0: require fairly mechanistic processes, like being a lawyer who's a conveyancer, okay, or being an accountant. There'll be ways in which AI can do that, I think, pretty effectively. As I said, I'm no expert, but my guess is that they're the kind of jobs which will be affected. But there are other jobs, the caring professions, for example, nursing, teaching, it's hard to imagine it. But in other areas where you need creative thinking that won't come out of pure mechanistic intelligence, I'm usually coming out of humanities degrees, actually, in my view, which is not a very well informed group, I think that they're going to be in more demand.
1: Well, I hope you're right. Maybe being a tax accountant or a tax lawyer will be in demand as well, given our tax system has got so complicated. Thank you for your time, Bruce Chapman there, Emeritus Professor of Economics at the ANU and the architect of Australia's Higher Education Contribution Scheme. And he's right. We were the one, when I said we, I mean he was the one who came up with this idea of, yes, you sort of borrow money from the government to pay for your education or part of your education. It wasn't the whole cost. But you only pay it back if your earnings are above a certain level. So the idea being that you get your degree, it gets you a better job than you would have otherwise got. The government garnishes some of your wage to pay for it. My point is more, though, when we've got 60% of school leavers going to some form of tertiary training, I worry that that's too many, that we're sort of telling people you must go to university or you must do this, and there are just some people who are unsuited. And I note that where my daughter goes to school, a lot of the boys are saying they just want to be tradies now. They want to buy a ute. They want to work with their hands. And they're not interested in going to university at all. Anyway, come and join us. 133693 mornings at 3aw.com.au. Calls and emails are ahead. Steve Pizzati, not far away. I want to look at cars that have longevity. Come across a Ford Territory, which is clocking up almost 500,000 kilometres on its original engine, and a Toyota Crown that's 35 years old, clocked up over 600,000 kilometres. And I do wonder, will EVs have that sort of lifespan? You know, will an EV go for 20 years on its original battery? And also, after 11 o'clock, Jeff Kennett will join us. What does the Liberal Party have to do to stay relevant? Because it is struggling at the moment, particularly against One Nation. That's all ahead at 19 past 10.
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0: instance, the thing that Jacinta put up yesterday, more powers to IBAC. If they were coming in, it would be in November next year. But if they were trying to bring it in, or we were trying to bring it in, that is the non-Labor forces, the upper house might stop that legislation going through. Victoria's condition now is so appalling and so urgent. You need a strong government, a good, strong leader, compassionate, but you need to be able to pass your material through the upper house. So I am very confident. The longer this campaign goes as we approach November, people will say no to crime and no to corruption. I'm so tired every day and so saddened that the first thing we hear about on our news broadcasts are acts of violence, death, etc. This isn't the Victoria your mother and I grew up in. And I say your mother because you refer to her often. And every time you do that, I hear it, I'm warmed, because she was a very intelligent, compassionate lady, and she would be horrified at the state Victoria is in at the moment. So I have every confidence. The Liberal Party in Victoria can improve its administration, right? But it should stick to its knitting, because at the end of the day, at the end of this election, there will be a change of government, and they should be preparing to govern from the moment that election is over.
1: Well, I agree with you on that, and I used to get very frustrated with former leader John Pesutto, who always spoke as an opposition leader and not as an alternative premier. Well, thank you, Jeff. Jeff Kennett there, very forthright, very confident there will be a change of government. What we don't know is what sort of seats will be won and by whom. And as Jeff just said, the upper house of the Victorian Parliament will be, quote-unquote, a dog's breakfast. 133693, mornings at 3aw.com.au. And look, this should be an easy election for the coalition, because the government has gifted so many issues. Crime is out of control. Financial management, we didn't even discuss that, but of the state, is clearly, you know, hopeless. I mean, we've got debt going through the roof, high taxes, you name it. The big build has lost its way. It appears to be a mechanism for siphoning money off to organised crime. All of these things should mean the end of the government, but it's still got to be done. 133693, mornings at 3aw.com.au. Your calls, your feedback at the moment at 20 past 11.
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2: 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Kylie, good morning.
3: Oh, good morning, Tom. How are you?
2: Yeah, good, Kylie.
3: So I feel like that voting somebody in is more about the optics than policies, etc. Because they have the option to change the policies whenever they want. So I feel like we would vote more with our heart as for somebody that we like, because I feel like they keep letting us down when it comes to policies. And we know that we're subject to that.
2: Well, maybe. I mean, I think one of the points Kylie Jeff was trying to make is it's less about voting in someone we like and more about voting out someone we dislike. And he thinks Victorians have had a gutful of Jacinta Allen.
3: I feel like if that was the case, though, wouldn't we have done that with Dan?
2: Well, that's a good point, Kylie. Yes, and probably with Dan Andrews. I feel like, have you ever heard of Stockholm Syndrome? That's where people sort of fall in love with their captors. And, you know, and Dan Andrews, despite having locked us all down for 2 years in 2020 and 2021, he won a large election victory in 2022, which sort of vindicated in his mind everything he'd done. So, yeah, it's a good point. Martin, hello.
4: Good morning, Tom. I just wanted to tell you my experience with getting John Farnham tribute concert tickets this morning. I got in the queue at 9 o'clock, which is the waiting room for Ticketek. Tickets went on sale at 10. Quarter to 11, I actually got to the front screen and it came up and said dynamic pricing, which is always a warning. The cheapest tickets in the very back row of Rod Laver were $323. If you wanted to sit on the floor in front of the stage, $1,650.
2: That's extraordinary. I mean, I went, the last concert I saw was Oasis late last year, or maybe it was, either Oasis or AC/DC, and they weren't that expensive.
4: I went to AC/DC and they were very reasonable, but this is just farcical. Dynamic pricing. I actually thought dynamic pricing wasn't allowed, but...
2: Well, it's a bit like Uber, isn't it? So, did you still buy them?
4: No. For $1,650, I'd want John Farnham to come to my house and perform.
2: Well, and this is the thing, and remember, what you're watching is not John Farnham. It's a whole bunch of, I mean, very well-known artists, but they're doing cover versions of his songs.
4: And a couple of the highlights are via satellite, so who quite knows what that means. I think we'll wait and see if it's on TV and get together and watch it.
2: Yeah, because, like, isn't one of them Richard Marx, who's sort of like used to be a songwriter and now he's reinvented himself as a performer in his own right?
4: Yeah, he's also a judge on Channel 7's The Voice as well, so...
2: Yeah, okay, well, all right, that's interesting, Martin. We'll treat that as word on the street. And you could be in the draw to win our yearly prize, $60,000 towards a Mercedes of your choice, thanks to Mercedes-Benz Brighton, Melbourne's only all-in-one Mercedes-Benz destination, just 15 minutes from the CBD. Dom, good morning.
5: Yeah, g'day, Tom. Couldn't have agreed more with Jeff Kennett that the guilty, the two best slogans ever were "It's time" and "The Guilty Party," and they should just refer to them as the guilty part, guilty taxes, guilty crime. Exactly what Jeff said, and start doing it now. Just whenever they're interviewed, just call them the guilty party. And just a quick one for you: do you think that the Libs should preference One Nation in Victoria?
2: Well, I think so because I mean, I think Jeff said, look, they probably won't try and get into. He used the term Duchess, like go into a formal coalition with them. But certainly, I don't think there's much to be lost preferencing One Nation and in return getting One Nation preferences back because. Typically in the past, One Nation doesn't really do how to vote cards. They just say put One Nation first and then work out the rest yourselves. But I think it'd be a deal the Liberals would have to do because if One Nation is 25% of the vote, they can't be ignored, can they?
5: Definitely. I think they've got to do it. And because otherwise it's just going to be a shambles. But, yeah, that's something they should definitely do.
2: Yeah, well, we'll say I have put that to Jess Wilson on air and she's... Well, she doesn't want to commit to it yet, but I think you'll find a deal will be done closer to the election. Thank you, Dom. Mandy, good morning.
6: Good morning, Tom. I'm a first-time caller, but I'm a big listener to your program.
2: Thank you.
6: So I just questioned the gentleman about the John Farnham tribute concert, but my daughter actually got tickets for $149.
2: Well, he said the tickets right up the back, as far away from the stage as you can be, were 320, and to be down on the floor in front of the stage was what did he say, $1,600 or something?
6: Yeah, I find that funny, but we've got about 10 tickets at $149 each, Tom. So I don't know where he wanted to sit.
2: You looking forward to it?
6: Oh, I actually cried, Tom, when my daughter. I'm still crying. I love John Farnham, but all the other artists, I'm so excited to see. So I just wanted to quickly tell you all that.
2: Well, this is the thing with dynamic pricing, and thank you, Mandy. I mean, it is like an Uber fee, you know, they do the surge pricing, and, you know, if there's a lot of demand at a particular point in time, you can pay two or three times the normal rate. Maybe you're in a part of the queue that just wasn't highly sought after at that particular point in time. Anybody else? Dynamic pricing for John Farnham tickets. Mandy got 10 for $149 a piece. Before we heard, they were $320 to $1,650 a piece. David Armstrong, probably the world's biggest John Farnham fan, joins us now for the news headlines. David, good morning.
7: Who's playing at their concert?
2: Well, this is what's unusual. It's cover bands, and some of them are appearing on a screen, as in they're not going to physically be there. I get the emotion of it. If it was John Farnham and he could still sing, I would get it. But to see other people doing them, I'm surprised people are forking out so much money for it.
7: I can go to a pub and see, you know.
2: You could do karaoke.
7: Fancy.
2: You're the voice trying.
7: And news at midday. The Prime Minister's weighing up a trip to the Socceroos World Cup match in Seattle, at which he will meet the US President. Anthony Albanese is not expected to make a final call on the journey until later this month, partly due to Donald Trump's unpredictability.
2: But remember also, we criticised, like, Annika Wells and who was the national politician?
7: Oh, a couple they've enjoyed.
2: And they seem to have, like, structured trips so they can go to weddings and birthdays and things.
7: One in Tassie, one in Adelaide.
2: But I think if Albo can say Donald Trump... And talk submarines and tariffs and things. It probably could be. It's justified to go and watch the Socceroos too.
7: Do you know Donald Trump wants to go to a soccer match?
2: No,
7: I don't think so.
2: He's got his cage fighting event on the front lawn of the White House coming up.
7: They're celebrating 250 years of democracy with a cage fight.
2: Well, remember the Rocky movie? The original Rocky movie was the bicentenary. It was the 200-year anniversary and they had a boxing match. So why not?
7: Lava is flowing from Hawaii's Kilauea volcano. Have you ever seen this?
2: It sort of oozes out rather than exploding into the air.
7: No.
2: Oh, this one is
7: Have
2: exploding.
7: Okay. This is taking off. Fears of a strong eruption in coming hours. It is one of the most volcanically active sites on the planet. And it hasn't taken off, but it's not just an ooze. It's a fountain.
2: Mm.
7: Kmart is taking on IKEA, unveiling a dedicated K Home store in Box Hill South.
2: I'm a big fan of Kmart.
7: Of Kmart?
2: Yeah, these shorts I wear are from Kmart.
7: See, Big W. Big W, but
2: I thought you were more of a Target man back in the day.
7: No, well, that was in the good old days. IKEA is fun though, because you can have a meatball as you go shopping.
2: I don't like IKEA because it's like getting in a maze that you can't get out of.
7: You can't get out of it. It's like a Russian gulag, isn't it? And in sport, there's a spat in football circles. Matthew Lloyd is strongly rejecting claims that are coming from a rival network that the Essendon legend was part of a conspiracy. A conspiracy, mind you, to push Brad Scott out of the job in an attempt to install his friend James Hurd as coach.
2: Now, I heard Matthew Lloyd talking about this yesterday with Jackie Feldgate, and it was the exact opposite. He said James Hurd should not just be gifted the job. He's got to apply. He's got to compete against all the other candidates who also apply. You know, like it was the exact opposite of that.
7: Well, it heated up a bit overnight. There was a bit of to and fro between the networks. There were barbs. All of that at midday.
2: All right, 133693, mornings at 3aw.com.au. John Farnham tickets, Jeff Kennan's views on the state Liberal Party, and Australia's population at 5:52 this morning, hitting $28 million. We'll deal with all that in a moment at 26 to midday.
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2: It's 23 to 12. I was really shocked this morning when I found out our population had gone through 28 million. I still thought we were approaching 27 million. We've had 500,000 people come here in the last 12 months. So immigration is still very high. Judy, good morning.
14: Yes, good morning, Tom. I started with the John Farnham tickets and got on just before 10. There was 32,000 people in front of me, so it took about 45 minutes. But there was nothing that started around about $461. The lowest was once $179, but they're all gone. Yeah, and they varied up to $1,600.
2: So did you buy them in the end?
14: No, I didn't. No, I'm a pensioner. No, I can't afford that. I just felt, yeah, it was a little bit ridiculous. I mean, you know, it's a tribute. It's not him, you know.
2: That's what I think, Judy. I think if it was John Farnham himself, I would understand why people pay these high prices. But look, I think, Judy, we might do a bit of work. We'll probably run out of time today as to how this dynamic pricing works, because we're getting wildly different ticket prices depending on at what stage of the queue people were in. And that to me, well, I sort of get it, but it does seem a bit unfair. We had one caller before who got 10 tickets for $149 each, and then others were as much as $1,600 in different parts. But how much time did you spend waiting in the queue, Judy?
14: Yeah, I tried every part, and I didn't get the opportunity to see the lowest one, which was $179. I mean, I was on just before 10 o'clock, 32,000 people in front of me. I mean, I don't know how the you know, if it's random or, but at the moment, there's tickets around about $467.
2: Yeah, that's a lot of money. That's a lot of money, Judy, for essentially a covers concert. Look, thank you. It's now 20 to 12. Time to take a look at an OnDeck unsecured lightning loan for fast-moving small businesses. Find out more at ondeck.com.au. So we began the program today actually talking about the potentially parlous state of our housing market. Several forecasters reckon house prices will fall up to 10% in the next year or so, which I guess if you're a first home buyer looking to enter the market, that's a good thing. If you're a retired person looking to downsize, it's a bad thing. But then came this news that, you know, our population has gone up again. We've now officially hit, according to Australia's population clock, 28 million people. And that includes an increase of 500,000 in the last 12 months. So what does it all mean? Our next guest is a social analyst and researcher, David Chalk. Good morning.
15: Good day, Tom.
2: Well, I remember Kevin 07, 20 years ago, he was a fan of A Big Australia, and they had forecasts for our population to go up. I think back then Australia's population was supposed to hit 25 million by 2030. We've well and truly beaten that, and several years early, haven't we?
15: Well, you mean Kevin got it wrong? Of course he did.
2: That's right.
15: The signs have been there for anybody who cares to look. And the driver of our population growth is largely net overseas migration. It's about three quarters of the population growth in this last year. There's a bit of natural increase, but that's only because the old people like me are dying out not as fast as we're having babies at the other end. But our birth rate has actually declined to about 1.5 live births per woman.
2: In fact,
15: we're not going to replace ourselves.
2: I think in Melbourne it's at 1.48 now, so it's well and truly below replacement rate.
15: Exactly right. So we're having a major restructuring in the nature of our country. We've got about a third of our population is born overseas, which is amongst the highest in the world, apart from the Gulf states, you know, Saudi Arabia and United Emirates, where they're importing people to do the jobs. We're amongst the highest in the world, but Europe is about 20%, if you're that, and that's they've had a huge surge in illegal migration over there. Mm. So we're restructuring the country, and we haven't yet put in place a plan or the infrastructure to cope with this restructuring.
2: Well,
15: you can see the problems every day on the roads, in the schools, in the housing market. The house market is going to go up again because there's a shortage of supply and there's increasing demand. So the short-term drop is probably due to the budget. It'll go back up again.
2: Yeah, it seems like you're right. I wonder also if the rise in popularity of Pauline Hanson's One Nation Party is at work here, because she's perhaps the only politician that has got a very low immigration target. She said on this program yesterday she wants to lower annual immigration to no more than 130,000 people, and I reckon that's struck a chord with a lot of Australians.
15: Yeah, it has. And I mean, One Nation is a protest party. It's not a party with real policies or anything, but it's a protest, and it's a protest. The middle Australia turn around saying enough is enough, enough overcrowding, enough shortage of hospital beds, enough of all the problems that come from overgrowth in population without the infrastructure to support it. And people are saying enough. And so they're just going to send a redhead to Canberra to sort them out.
2: Because Victoria typically gets about 30% of the total, which is slightly higher than our population percentage. So if we're bringing in 500,000 a year, that's 150,000 fresh people into this state. And, of course, the bulk of them end up in Greater Melbourne. And, that's a lot of people coming here to Melbourne each year, isn't it?
15: Well, it is. And if you've tried getting into Melbourne on any form of transport, you'll know how difficult it is and how overcrowded we are. The other thing that is notable, too, is that we're actually seeing a movement away from capital cities. A lot of it's to do with boomers going in for tree change and sea change lifestyles. But the capital cities, again, are transforming very rapidly as the old Australian population moves out and the younger, new migrants, and we saw this year for the first time, India as the highest group of overseas-born migrants into this country.
2: Mm.
15: So we're seeing a dramatic transformation. And are we coping with it? Well, a lot of the indications are that we're not, and that's why One Nation's so popular. They're saying, stop, enough.
2: It's happening too fast. All right, think of your time.
15: Too fast.
2: David Chalk there, social analyst and researcher. I hadn't really sort of made that link in my mind, but, you know, and the thing is about the high rate of immigration is no one ever takes responsibility for it. No one ever puts up their hand. At least I'll say this about Kevin Rudd. Kevin Rudd, early in his career as Prime Minister, said, I am a fan of Big Australia, so if you voted for Kevin Rudd, you sort of knew what you were getting. You know, he was an advocate for high immigration, for bigger cities and so forth. Whereas nowadays, all we get is these sort of, you know, weasel words. Oh, well, we bring in enough people as the economy needs, or, you know, as businesses demand, or, you know, if we've got a shortage of skilled jobs or skilled labour, we need to, you know, meet that demand and all that sort of thing. No one, apart from Pauline Hanson yesterday, says we will cap the number at X per annum and that is it. 133693, mornings at 3aw.com.au. More calls, more emails coming up. We'll find out what's happening on the afternoon's program with Tony Moclair. Right now, it's 14 to 12.
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2: It is 11 to 12, weather now for the Victorian Opera, which presents the coronation of Poppea into a world of burning lust and bloody vengeance. It's on 30 June to 4 July at the Palais Theatre. Tickets from $39 at victorianopera.com.au. It's still 14 degrees in town. Our forecast top is just 17. Richard, good morning.
25: Good morning, Tom. I think this 28 million mark that we've reached today for our population here in Australia is a shocking figure, because we've got to this figure way too soon. I remember back in 2018, I cut out a story out of the Australian newspaper when we reached 25 million in 2018. And they said in that story that back in 1998, the ABS had predicted that we weren't supposed to get to 25 million until the year 2051. So we got to 25 million 33 years ahead of time.
2: I think it was 2030, but anyway, be that as it may. But yes, I got a shock with the 28 million figure. If you'd asked me before this morning, Richard, what population number we were approaching, I would have said it was soon going to be 27. Like, that's another million people.
25: Oh, exactly, exactly. When you think about it, since 2018, that's only several years ago, about 8 years ago, we got to 25 million. Mm. Since then, we've added an extra 12% to our population country.
2: It's extraordinary.
25: Not 0.12%.
2: No, 12.
25: Not 1.2%, 12. But 12%.
2: No, and Richard, I had a look, and back at the 2000 Olympics, now more than a quarter of a century ago, our population was 19 million. So it's up 9 million since then. It's extraordinary. Sandra, hello.
26: Oh, good morning, Tom. I'm a Geelong supporter, and I heard you say that you have had enough of them. Now, I was very happy for you. Would you believe that?
2: Well, it's just there's certain Geelong supporters here who think that they were somehow cheated out of victory.
26: No, I was watching with my son-in-law, and he said, "Oh, my God, you're very gracious." I said, "Look, it would have done Geelong no good to snatch that at the end." And your guys were so happy. And I like to see records broken and three wins in a row. I'm glad I'm not bossy. I'd be feeling a bit.
2: Well, yes. What do you put it down to? I'm trying to, in the last couple of years, Carlton's best wins, I should say, have always been against Geelong, in the sense that's the best team that we beat. What would you put it down to?
26: I have no idea, really. I do remember the 94 or 95 grand finals, the only one I went to, and you thrashed us. But I know, maybe we're a good level. I don't know. I love my football,
2: Can I tell you, Sandra, if Carlton disappeared off the face of the earth tomorrow as a football club, Geelong would be my second choice as a team. Same colours. It does make, when you look around the crowd, like the scarves look the same. It's navy and white. But, yeah, and look, regarding the behind that was actually a goal, people seem to forget that occurred at the very start of the game. So you can't predict how the rest of the game would have gone. Had it occurred in the last 30 seconds, I would understand Geelong people's upsetness. But there's certain Geelong people here, one of whom hosts the Drive program each day, who still thinks her team was cheated out of a victory on Friday night. Tony Moclair and I are at one on this particular point. Tony, good morning.
0: Well, don't forget in 94, Geelong bested us at Waverley without Bairstow, Couch or Ablett.
2: Yes.
0: And so Carlton, having been crushed the year before in a grand final, was unable to restore its pride in 94 by appearing in a grand final thanks to Geelong.
2: Yeah, but we did it in 1995.
0: Exactly. Against Geelong. By a margin of just short of 10 goals. Anyway, but that's all in the past, Tom. Yes. In the future. Midday, we're going to be asking, have you had a near-death experience? I'm speaking to a woman who was swallowed by quicksand in Glenelg.
2: You're joking.
0: No, I'm not.
2: What, in Adelaide?
0: In Adelaide, yes.
2: They have quicksand.
0: There's no end of dangers in that particular part of us. Don't laugh. Alan Howe will be in to talk about the Beatles Museum. And my question is, what band deserves its own museum? Give us an Australian band that deserves a museum.
2: Well, let's see. The Masters Apprentices.
0: Okay.
2: How about that?
0: Yeah, all right. Daniel Burt will be in, comedy writer. I want to know if you've ever shared a name with a TV or movie character. The Sullivans are all meeting in Ireland. The O'Sullivans,
2: yes,
0: and the Sullivans.
2: Yes, I saw that from all around the world. O'Sullivans, yeah, and Sullivans.
0: Ah, that's right. Going back to Carrick. Then we're talking about birthdays with a woman, a writer named Melissa Hoyer, who's got a very controversial opinion on birthdays. We're talking ghosts, believe it or not, after two. There's one at a major Melbourne landmark, and Laura V talks animals.
2: Indeed. Tony Moclair coming at you straight after the midday news. Very quickly, Lisa, good morning.
3: Good morning. Just in relation to the Vic Roads rebate, my son went on and did it yesterday and told me he only got 150 estimate back. So I went on and it says 176 or something. So I looked into it and it looks like it's not the straight $186. It seems to be relative to this financial year, how much of your Redro falls into this financial year.
2: Yes, and so if you pay quarterly, it might not all have fallen into this financial year. Look, Lisa, that's interesting. I'm going to give it a go this afternoon and we'll see how I go. But I pay ours in full each time. I don't split it up because I'd forget to pay it. Lisa, thank you. At 5 to 12.
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2: Midday news with Stephanie Wacklewick coming up in a moment, following that afternoon starring Tony Moclair. In the running for the weekly winner of the street prize is Martin, who was the first person to tell us about this crazy prices that the John Farnham tribute concert tickets were going for. We got a statement from Ticketek. They say the vendor decided to allow dynamic pricing, and that means you could pay a little or you can pay a lot. Anyway, good on you, Martin. You are in the draw for the weekly prize. We give it away on Friday, a $1,000 voucher to spend at Imp Jewellery, the handmade and remodelling specialist. And at the end of the week, you might also be in the draw for the fabulous yearly prize, $60,000. That's right, 60 grand towards a Mercedes of your choice, thanks to our great friends at Mercedes-Benz Brighton. Enjoy your afternoon. Talk to you tomorrow, 8:30. 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
14: 14 degrees in Melbourne, showers easing tomorrow, a top of 16. It's 12 midday. Good afternoon, I'm Stephanie Wacklewick. Treasurer Jim Chalmers has dismissed claims he'll have unprecedented power over new-look tax laws. Federal politics editor Michael Packey.
15: Accountants have identified nine areas where Dr. Chalmers will have ministerial discretion over incoming tax legislation. The Treasurer could have sway over what exactly constitutes a new housing build as part of a push to rein in negative gearing concessions. Jim Chalmers would also have discretion to broaden the sort of assets that could be caught up in capital gains tax changes. One Nation MP Barnaby Joyce says this sort of power is dangerous.
16: You might be voting for this today, but what we do tomorrow, who knows?
15: Dr. Chalmers argues ministerial discretion is a normal part of tax legislation, which can still be overruled by the Parliament.
17: That's what makes this just another beat up, unfortunately.
15: A Senate committee is examining the proposed tax changes, which are likely to pass by the end of the month with the help of the Greens. Michael Packey reporting.
14: A Korea firefighter says a fatal house fire in Werribee could have ended differently if the Allen government had invested properly in their area. A three-year-old boy died inside a burning home just after midnight yesterday. Volunteer CFA crews arriving almost 10 minutes after the call was logged. It comes after the local Tarneet Brigade's only pumper was stuck in Lara and a backup was attending a minor car accident. Senior station officer at Tarneet, David Abbey, says the government is playing Russian roulette with the lives of local residents.
31: We have eight career firefighters on duty only at any one time in the city of Wyndham and only two career firefighting appliances, whereas in the city of Greater Geelong, where there's 50,000 less residents, there are five career firefighting stations with seven career firefighting appliances, 35 career firefighters on duty at any one time.
14: Victoria Police believe a shooting in broad daylight in Craigieburn was targeted because the offender was seen filming the incident. Images of the shooting in October have been released after the incident was reported in January. Senior Constable Mitchell Jones says three shots were fired at a house on Elmwood Plain around 1 p.m. on October 24.
32: We have someone exit the vehicle we believe to be an offender wearing all black, including tracksuit pants, black jumper and potentially a face mask or balaclava. That person then pulls out a handgun and fires three shots in the direction of an address. That person then drives away from the street in a southerly direction.
14: Alan Government Minister Luba Grigorovic admits she had no processes in place when providing character references after providing documents for 33 people, six of which she now regrets. It comes just days after it was revealed Ms. Grigorovic provided a reference for a taxi driver who was convicted of indecently assaulting multiple women in Geelong. She admits it was a mistake and says she will never provide another one, now believing members of parliament should be banned from providing character references altogether.
0: Personally, I do. That hasn't been a discussion point of our government, but I am no longer going to be giving character references, and my advice to other MPs is I would not give character references. I have spoken to my office, and today we plan on rescinding those references.
14: The Prime Minister is weighing up a trip to a Socceroos World Cup match in Seattle to meet with the US President. Anthony Albanese isn't expected to make a final call on journey until later this month, partly due to Donald Trump's unpredictability. Australia's population has now hit 28 million. Taking births, deaths and migration and departures into account, the country is gaining one new person every 75 seconds. Demographer Mark McCrindle says migration is the main driver.
3: We've got the lowest birth rate that we've seen, and so we're leaning more and more. Almost three quarters of our population increases migration. Two-fifths of the population are in two cities, Sydney and Melbourne.
14: In finance, the All Ords down 77 points, the dollar buying 72 US cents.
5: If you're not shopping at Premix King Portland, you're getting ripped off. Head in and see the friendly staff on Percy Street to get your weekend sorted with the king of weekly specials.
14: Chris Scott is warning more score reviews are on the way after video controversy in Geelong's loss to Carlton. Eddie Summerfield reports.
9: A late non-review that cost Geelong a goal after the ball came off the shin of Ollie Dempsey.
18: Dempsey signalling to the goal umpire David Roden, who was below the knee. They're not even going to go to the video.
9: 4 days on from the loss, Geelong coach Chris Scott.
19: I do respect the fact that it's not my role to direct them on how they should manage these things.
9: Cautioning the AFL from listening to too many voices to fix the arc.
19: That can confuse things at AFL House when they listen to too many people.
9: But also a warning for footy fans.
19: We'll likely see is, out of an abundance of caution, a lot of reviews.
9: Eddie Summerfield, Melbourne.
14: It's 12:05. IVF clinics in Victoria will face greater scrutiny under new laws following a series of bungles, including a woman giving birth to a stranger's baby. Health Minister Harriet Shing says providers will be required to meet strict new rules.
20: There can be conditions imposed upon providers, whether that's their financial viability, the standards and reporting measures that they are required to comply with, or the processes whereby they engage with people who are seeking or receiving their services.
14: The legislation will also include greater powers to immediately cancel an IVF clinic's registration, to inspect their premises and seize documents. Well, St Leonard's schoolgirl Bianca Adler has something special to talk about in class today. 2 weeks ago, she was standing atop Mount Everest. She's back home fit and well and has told 3AW Breakfast she got up early and jumped the queue to ensure she reached the summit.
21: I left a little bit earlier than most of the people because I knew of how many people were going to be there on the day that I wanted to summit. So I left earlier than all of them, and that did mean I would summit at 2 a.m. So in pitch dark.
14: Kmart is taking on IKEA, unveiling a dedicated K-Home store in Box Hill South. It'll focus exclusively on homewares and furniture, ditching its traditional blue and red identity for a wall-to-wall orange look. Returning to sport, it's official Serena Williams is returning to the tennis tour. The 44-year-old will play in the doubles at Queen's Club in the lead into Wimbledon. She last played on the tour in 2022 at the US Open. World number one Arina Sabalenka has moved through to a fourth consecutive French Open quarterfinal, beating Naomi Osaka in straight sets. And the International Cricket Council will form a committee as it looks for a way to address the overlapping calendars of franchise and international cricket. That's the latest news and sport.
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14: It's Emma Clark with your local news headlines. Southern Grampian Shire Council's taking its grants program on the road with information sessions planned across the region ahead of the next round of community partnership grants. Applications open June 15 and close July 20 with funding of up to $15,000 available for community projects, events and initiatives. And road safety upgrades will soon begin in Portland under the Victorian Government's Safe Local Roads and Streets program. Works include a new roundabout at Bentinck and Fern Streets, raised pedestrian crossings, upgraded lighting and a reduced 50-kilometre-an-hour speed limit between Fern and Wade Streets. And that's your local news headlines.
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7: Hello and welcome to Country Today at the Victorian Farmers Federation Conference in Ballarat, still underway as we go to air. Farmers had what has become a rare privilege this morning, certainly with this state Labor government. That is an address in the flesh from the recently appointed Agriculture Minister, Michaela Settle, a former farmer herself and a local from Balan. You'll hear parts of her address, including a question on the controversial water buybacks. You'll also hear from the new president of the VFF, Ryan Milgate, and what he sees as the big issues in ag at the moment. And then a special chat with octogenarian and one of the architects of deregulation of the milk industry a quarter of a century ago, Max Fehring, and the changing face of the dairy industry.
22: 3HA Country Today Weather.
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10: To the Weather Bureau now, and we're speaking with Denver Richter. Denver, after the first day of winter's wet and windy day, what are we in line for the rest of today?
23: So, Sam, that low-pressure system that was bringing that weather yesterday is still to the south of South Australia, and it's extending a cold front across Victoria today. Now, the cold front will move over to eastern Victoria by this evening as that low-pressure system begins to approach the Bass Strait. This means our forecast for the rest of today is scattered showers in the northwest and in east Gippsland today, isolated showers in the north, tending to rain on and about the ranges. We may also see snow showers about the Alpine peaks today. Our maximum temperature forecasts for today are Warrnambool and Colac 16, Portland and Hamilton 15, Horsham 16, Stawell 15 degrees, Neil 16, Swan Hill 18, Kerrang 17, Mildura 19, Echuca 17, Albury-Wodonga a little cooler, 13 degrees today, Wangaratta 14. Moving into Gippsland now, Sale 17 degrees, Traralgon 15, Bairnsdale and Lakes Entrance both 18 degrees. Now, Sam, we do still have a damaging wind warning current for Alpine ranges in the east above 1,200 metres today, with that risk beginning to ease this morning, though we will see that wind risk ramp up again for tomorrow about the eastern ranges and also extend to the southwest, central and western Gippsland coasts. We do also have a severe weather warning for abnormally high tides, which is current from the South Australian border all the way to Point Lonsdale. So during the high tide, this may cause seawater flooding of low-lying coastal areas, and this risk may extend even further east along the Victorian coast tomorrow. Our forecast for tomorrow are scattered showers south of the ranges, remaining mostly dry in eastern Gippsland, with isolated showers in the north and showers falling as snow above 1,300 metres tomorrow. Those showery conditions will be remaining in the south and on the ranges for Thursday and Friday before more settled conditions begin to push in during the weekend. So, to recap, those showery conditions for the state today, with damaging winds about the northeastern ranges, and these will extend to the southwest, central and east, western Gippsland coast for tomorrow, and that abnormally high tides affecting the Victorian coastline today and tomorrow. Those showery conditions remaining in the south as we move into the week, more isolated in the north before we begin to see those more settled and drier conditions begin to prevail on the weekend. Thank you, Sam.
10: 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That was Denver Richter from the Weather Bureau.
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26: Good afternoon, I'm Emma Limini. Industry representatives say both dairy farmers and processors are struggling after processors' minimum opening milk prices were revealed. Prices range from between $8 to $10 per kilogram of milk solids. Some farmers have been calling for the prices to be stepped up, but Australian Dairy Farmers President Ben Bennett says the entire industry is feeling the strain.
27: The pain is being shared. We as Australian dairy farmers have been advocating that the supermarkets put up the price of dairy across all categories by 20%. We have not seen that.
26: While Australia's agricultural production reached $100 billion 4 years ahead of schedule, it is tipped to slip below that benchmark next financial year. Value is expected to reach $98.3 billion in 2026-27 off the back of drier conditions rather than the conflict in the Middle East. Federal Agriculture Minister Julie Collins says it shows the resilience of the nation's farmers.
0: Australian farmers are some of the best on the planet. It also shows that they've done a lot of preparation and a lot of resilience planning in terms of dealing with unexpected issues. And of course, the war in the Middle East is impacting globally, and our farmers have not been immune from that.
26: Shrinking wool supply is expected to continue in the coming weeks as farmers turn their attention to their cropping programs. The Australian Wool Exchange has climbed to its highest level since 2019 off the back of tightening supply. Brokers catalogued 25,712 bales last week, 4,000 fewer than the week before. Australian Wool Exchange Market Insights Manager Lionel Plunkett says shearing could slow further

0: turning around production volumes, and we'll have to wait and see. But that certainly does help. I mean, if prices, wool prices at this stage, and certainly lamb prices as an enterprise, are certainly fairly healthy, and I think making fairly decent returns for those growers that have stuck with sheep.
1: The federal government has allocated nearly $87 million to help build drought resilience across regional and rural Australia. A new grant has opened to deliver 7 future Drought Fund drought resilience hubs to connect farmers and communities to regional experts, innovation and services. Experts say a low volume of beef imports from the United States comes as no surprise. Here's rural reporter Chris McCarthy.
2: Strict biosecurity measures imposed on US beef produce in 2019 due to mad cow disease concerns were removed last July. A review from the Department of Agriculture, Fisheries and Forestry found traceability systems had improved, lessening the biosecurity risk. But industry bodies had accused the federal government of pandering to the Trump administration in a bid to receive an exemption from trade tariffs. Since that decision, only 230 kilograms of American beef has been sent to Australia. Global AgriTrends analyst Simon Quilty says the total is not a surprise given the difference in cattle prices between the US and Australia. He says it's important to keep both doors open in the trade relationship, with the US the top export destination for Australian beef. Chris McCarthy, National Rural News.
1: And the Elders Farm Fest Field Day is back for its 51st year and will now use an app to help guide attendees. Visitors will be able to use the app to navigate the 750 exhibitions, which showcase the latest in agricultural innovation, machinery, technology and rural services. Elders Fiona Pryor says the three-day event is a valuable experience for the ag industry and general public.
3: Not only for farmers to keep in contact with what's going on and what's new, the Farm Fest itself has over 2,000 organisations coming together at Kingsthorpe, and it's been part of the rural community here for about 50 years. So lots and lots of history, lots and lots of really positive stories to tell, and definitely lots of interaction at every level.
1: This is the National Rural News.
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6: 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Next, we'll hear from VFF President Ryan Milgate, who's just taken over the position from Brett Hosking.
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1: Checking the markets, the ASX has slumped down around 1%, with 7 out of 11 sectors weaker. Overseas markets have closed on highs off the back of artificial intelligence, but local investors are focused on confusion surrounding the conflict in the Middle East amid fresh clashes near the Strait of Hormuz. Oil prices have jumped, with crude oil up more than 5% to $92 a barrel, while gold has tumbled nearly 2%. The Aussie dollar is buying around 71 US cents.
2: This is Country Today at the Victorian Farmers Federation Conference in Ballarat. And as we all knew before, we have a new president. His name is Ryan Milgash. He's stepping in after Brett Hosking stepped aside to go into politics. Ryan Milgash, welcome back to Country Today. Tell us something about yourself, a mixed farmer from the Wimmera?
3: Yeah, that's right, Libby. So my main farm's sort of east of Minyip, which is all cropping there, and we run livestock sort of in the northeastern Grampians. So we sort of, nice bit of a change when we go down there to do a bit of sheep work.
2: How long have you been involved with the VFF?
3: So I got involved about 8 or 9 years ago. So I was kind of, I've told this story a few times to people, but I was invited up to a neighbour's workshop one Friday night, and we sat around an esky and had a bit of a chat, and I was sort of convinced to have a crack at the Grains Council back at that stage, and that's where it all started.
2: What was the hot issue then?
3: Look, probably the hot issue then, which is still one of the hotter ones today, is obviously just our roads and the infrastructure there. That's just something that we're dealing with all day, every day. So that's probably been the most constant one. And then there's just been things coming at us left, right and centre, obviously, since.
2: Yes, wars seem to be prevalent.
3: Yeah, wars, the whole conflict with land use, transmission lines, mining, and just everything that government's coming at us with, emergency services levy, the tax changes that are coming through the federal government, and just the trade issues we have and the FTA with Europe, and there's just a whole range of issues coming at us. It feels like we're in like a meteor shower of issues at the moment.
2: Have you always been a political animal?
3: No, I don't think I am a political animal, to be honest. I think I'm just kind of someone that likes to understand how things work and try and fix it.
2: I've been around to know many past presidents of the Victorian Farmers Federation, and the common denominator is they say that most people have no idea how much work is done behind the scenes.
3: Yeah, absolutely, Libby. There's a huge amount of work that goes on. I'm on the lookout for a water-cooled iPhone. when we're talking, I talked long and hard with Brett about taking on the role or putting my hat in the ring, and he did say to me, "Nah, you'll be right, mate. It's not much different to the Grains Council." But, he was certainly underselling that quite a bit.
2: Yes, I think that was a white lie.
3: I think he might have told me a pretty solid furphy there, yeah, so I've got to get him back for that one.
2: No, the VFF went through a tumultuous time under the presidency of Emma Germano. I know her argument was that she was doing her damnedest to fix the finances. What state are they in at the moment?
3: Yeah, look, we're in a really good position at the moment. We've got really good positive cash flow and cash reserves at the bank. Obviously still got a long way to go. Membership is on the up, but memberships are, quite a challenge for any member organisation, and particularly ours. But no, we're in a really good place, and the really good thing that we've got is we've got the culture back to where we want it to have. Obviously, still plenty of room to improve. We're working on that, and I think, everyone's sort of pulling in the same direction, and it's really positive.
2: Brett very cleverly tiptoed through the politics of it all, particularly in relations with the state government. He's done a very good job there. Do you fancy a bit of tiptoeing through the tulips as well?
3: Look, Brett did a fantastic job. And I think this whole advocacy game, if you want to call it that, is really about relationships. So, I mean, we're in a really difficult time, and particularly where I am in the Wimmera, like we're right in the middle of this hole. We've got the transmission lines, we've got the renewables, I've got a mine next door myself. So there's a lot of community angst there, and, I need to be able to go and sit down and talk with the relevant ministers and bureaucrats and everything about the issues that are there So it is a bit difficult because it is being perceived by some people that, you know, you're sleeping with the enemy, I guess. So, but it's definitely a relationship business and something that I really want to work on and work with, because we don't have to agree, but we need to be able to have a door open to have the frank conversations.
2: Would you put renewables pretty much at the top of the list, or what would come first?
3: I think the renewables, the transmission and the mining issue in the Wimmera at the moment are a huge, huge issue, and it's literally tearing communities apart.
2: So. Well, that was going to be my comment. Oh. It pits one farmer against another. It's probably one of the most divisive things I've seen.
3: Yeah, it has become really divisive. And look, there was probably, when the debate was really firing up, there was quite a vacuum there. Sort of VFF were well below their capacity at that point. And look, there's all these community groups that have started up, which are really good, you know. We've got grassroots people, single, really focused on issues. And I guess the challenge is now that we need to work in with them as well, but we've got to understand that we need to be able to have the doors open to go and have these frank conversations. And like, we've got to go and tell it straight to the top that it is tearing our communities apart. And what we're seeing is, you know, it's bloody terrible.
2: On the other hand, though, they have to go somewhere.
3: They do, yeah. And I think the whole... You know, there's so many arguments about the renewables, whether it's the economics or whether it's the land, like the impacts on land use. But I think the key thing in all of this, in all of these projects, is back to that communications and engagement piece right at the very start. People don't like surprises. They don't like being put against neighbours. And they want the honest truth. And, I mean, rural communities have got really good... You know, they know if someone's not telling them the truth. And once you start doing that, you lose any respect and... And it's, you know, respect something that's earned in pennies and lost in pounds.
2: So, membership, where's it at?
3: We are on the incline, still well below where we want to be, so circa 3,000 at the moment. Obviously, we'd love to have that double. And the challenge that we've got at the VFF is, you know, a lot of the work we do benefits all Victorian farmers, whether you're a member or not. So we need to sell the proposition to make them to want to be part of that. So that is a challenge and something that we're really focused on as a board at the moment. I don't have all the answers to hand at the moment, but certainly it's a big discussion.
2: Ryan, thank you so much for the conversation, and congratulations on being the new president.
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2: Country Today is coming to you from the Victorian Farmers Federation conference in Ballarat. And regular listeners to the program would know it's quite difficult to get any state Labor minister to talk to Country Today. So it was a rare treat today. We met the new Minister for Agriculture, Michaela Settle, who was only appointed in mid-April. She spoke to the VFF about how she sees her role in agriculture.
14: I was interested when Ryan was talking, you know, asking what's the value of the VFF, and I know that you all value it, but I guess what the point I'd really like to make is that government really values the voice of the VFF. So, you know, if you're asking yourself about why join the VFF, I can tell you one good reason is that it's the first call that I will always make in matters of agriculture, and it's important to have that strong voice. I'm really pleased to be here. This is a sector that I care really deeply about. As Ryan mentioned, I was recently appointed as Minister for Agriculture, but prior to that, I was the Parliamentary Secretary for about 4 years. But I think even more importantly, I am a farmer. I managed our sheep farm in Ararat for 10 years and I raised my family and my boys on the land. As I begin this journey as Minister for Ag, I was really pleased to get this invitation today because it gave me an opportunity to sort of really reflect on what my role is and what the government's role is in agriculture and how we assist farmers and farming communities. First and foremost, I want to be your voice at the decision-making table. My commitment to you all here today is that I will make sure that any policy, any legislation that is discussed, I will be making clear the impacts that they would have on farms and farmers and farming communities. I can't guarantee that I'm always going to agree with Ryan when he calls me, and I can't promise you that I will win every battle. But what I can absolutely promise you is that when I hear from Ryan, when I hear your voices, I will take that loud and clear back to government. Reflecting on the role of government, there is obviously an important role we play in support through natural disasters. And as I said, I was really honoured to serve with Brett Hosking on the Premier's Drought Task Force. And I think that we found some really practical ways that we could help. I don't think anyone's sitting there asking for cash handouts, but it was really about identifying actions that we could take to support farmers through difficult times. The Over the Farm Gate program was about keeping an eye on mental health, and having lived through the millennium drought, I remember how exhausting it was, and mentally and physically, and how much I wished that I could have a conversation that didn't just revolve around drought and debt. So things like the Over the Farm Gate and events like this are so important to get us off the farm, because it is an isolating life in many ways, and talking to each other. But we also looked to the future, and so through the infrastructure grants, we were trying to find ways to help future-proof our farms for what is, you know, the next inevitable drought. And of course, there was also funding to the VFF to provide support to farmers, because we know that they are a trusted voice direct to farm, and it was a way that we could make sure that people that you trusted were on the ground when you needed them. We're facing new headwinds now with the war in Iran and impacts on fuel and fertiliser. And it was the voice of farmers that we recognised the need to guarantee diesel supply as critical decisions were being made about how much to sow this winter. There had to be some certainty that there would be fuel to take the crop off. And I'm really pleased that we have a diesel reserve that is allocated solely for the agricultural industry. When we discuss these things in Cabinet, one of the things I've been really clear about is making people understand that ag is incredibly nuanced. You know, if you're talking about diesel need, the time that you need it varies from time of the year, farming systems, where you are in the state, and it's making sure that everyone at the table understands the complexity of agriculture.
2: Minister Settle did take a few questions, and one was on the controversial issue of the Murray-Darling Basin Plan and the government's take on water buybacks.
14: With regard to the water buybacks, I think Victoria's been very clear on this. We don't support the federal government's buyback schemes. We've been very clear about that. We're in negotiation at the moment around their community benefit schemes, but we are very strong in our position on the water buybacks. I think my mum worked in the water industry for many, many years, and in her words, we've already done our bit. We've certainly contributed a lot to those claims, and the thought that we need to contribute more and in any way put at risk, as you say, those really vital industries up along the border. Not just vital for the farmers, but of course vital for our communities, for the food on our table, and for our really important export industry. So I can assure you, certainly in terms of the water buybacks, we're pretty firm on this.
2: State Agriculture Minister Michaela Settle speaking to the Victorian Farmers Federation Conference in Ballarat this morning. This is Country Today. Coming up next on Country Today from the Victorian Farmers Federation Conference in Ballarat, octogenarian and one of the architects of deregulation of the milk industry a quarter of a century ago, Max Ferring.
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2: This is Country Today at the United Dairy Farmers of Victoria conference in Ballarat. And I'm joined by an absolute stalwart of the dairy industry in Victoria, Max Ferring, a dairy farmer from Kahuna in northern Victoria. So, Max, let's go back. 26 years, I calculate, dairy deregulation. Most people wouldn't realise that the government used to set the milk price.
24: Yes, that's pretty well true. The problem by that time in Victoria was really the government was only setting the market milk price for liquid milk, and the rest of the price was under a federal scheme where there was a level of support across the various products that we exported at the time, just a pooling system. But we were fairly well on the way to being a deregulated industry at that time, and that was the last thing that came into play. And obviously what then happened, of course, is that the federal government of both political persuasions at the time was wishing to see the dairy industry be fully deregulated, and that's driven much by our close economic relations with New Zealand, so that some of the history was built back from that time.
2: And you did something that was very fortuitous. You persuaded government to set up the Gardner Dairy Foundation. Tell us a little bit of the history of that.
24: Well, yes, what really happened, there's two elements to this, is that obviously when we did deregulate it, we were the only agriculture in Australia that developed a package with the support of the government to allow the dairy farming families of this nation to adjust to a totally free market. And they were given a payment system based on the value of their milk assets that they had in the marketplace was valued, and then they were paid out by a levy system on market milk for a period of time, so they got their value for that. Well, then what happened, Keith Hamilton and I, Minister Keith Hamilton, who I have a lot of respect for, agreed with me that the assets from the very Victorian Dairy Industry Authority, which is the Big M brands as most people would know them, those assets, when they were sold, would go into a trust for the benefit of dairy farmers and the manufacturing sector here in Victoria. And Keith, true to his word, stuck to that. And I was absolutely surprised, thinking that the value might be 10 or 15 million, and we end up with just on nearly $65 million in that whole process, which then created the Gardner Foundation.
2: And it's worth a lot more than that now.
24: Well, I understand, depending on the markets of today, is somewhere between $180 and $200 million. The name of the Gardner Foundation, for those who can't quite remember, Geoffrey Gardner was a very active dairy farmer from down south of South Gippsland, quite an animated person, which was his great strength, and certainly fought hard for the industry in various ways. And he had passed away at the time. He was one of our vice presidents. So the Gardner Foundation got his name. That's how that name came about.
2: How do you reflect over the dairy industry back then and how it is now? Because I think it would be fair to say it's pretty tough at the moment.
24: Well, it's changed dramatically. And I was not unaware that things would change, but it's the only thing in life that's constant is change. So that said, when the dairy deregulation occurred, we endeavoured, and that's why we hence got the package together, which roughly meant an average Victorian dairy farmer at the time got $140,000 payout, And that was over 8 years. Let's put that in two perspective. But you could have taken it forward by a reverse bank arrangement and so forth. And other states obviously got a lot more because they had a higher level of milk contracts than we did. But it allowed the market to deal with those issues because we were going to be deregulated. So it was far better to give people the chance to make some decisions. What's happened since, I think I'm a little bit... I am sad that the cooperative movement, the demise of the cooperative movement, particularly the Bonlacs and the Murray Goulburn, because they had a great place in the industry because they were generally set the base price at the start of each year and there to work on behalf of their farming members, which was as well. So that's changed. So having said all that, the industry at the moment is gone from... It's still very important to be an efficient dairy farmer, whether you're on grass or whether you want to, you know, a shed barn type system where you're bringing all the feed to the cattle and so forth. So there's the industry can cape for both. I think it's very important that that we still use an area of coordination in the area of research and make sure that we do. We have to be at that front end. I also strongly support that the dairy industry still should aim to be an export industry as well as a domestic industry. To become a domestic industry, I think it'll be the end demise with very few dairy farmers, not a lot of innovation, and they're all at the wills and whims of what happens from the imports, wherever they may be. Now, the world dairy market's never as fair and as reasonable as we'd like it, and we've just signed a deal with the European Union. The federal government makes a song and dance about how great it is. It's not all that great, but that just shows that we're still a small player in the big world, and so when we come to industries, agreements of that nature, it's very difficult for a government and the status where we are to do that. Obviously, hopefully, overall, the agreement with Europeans is okay for the country, but it's going to be tough for dairy industry. But that just means that we need to get innovative and we need to have good product mix, and we need to get back as much cooperation we can between dairy farmers and the manufacturers. Yes, there's all tension and should be in pricing paid and so forth, but there's an area where we should work together because that's in our best interest for both parties.
2: Max Ferring, who's in his 80th decade, a dairy farmer from Kahuna and who was previously president of the United Dairy Farmers of Victoria and obviously had a lot to do with deregulation of the dairy industry. This is Country Today.
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7: 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I'm Josie Cox with today's report. Numbers fell this sale with agents yarding 795 head at Forbes. Quality was fair with a handy offering of well-bred cattle suitable to feed and a limited selection of better types. The usual buyers were present and competing in a dearer market. Young steers were 4 to 5 cents per kilo better. Feeders pay from 4.70 to 5.50 cents per kilo for middle and heavyweights. The better finished types to processors sold from 4.85 to 4.90 cents per kilo. The heifer portion lifted 5 to 7 cents on a good offering. Cows held steady with heavy finished cows from 3.70 to 4.14 cents and plainer types sold from 3.50 to 3.70 cents per kilo. Preg tested cows to restockers reached 4.90 cents per kilo. The best heavy bulls reached 4.26 cents per kilo. Numbers at Bendigo, lambs were similar at 8,200 and a few more sheep at 3,100. The lamb market didn't have as much urgency to it today, but noticeably on the heavier lambs over 34 kilos carcass weight and the lead of the grain-fed crossbred did display plenty of weight. Once on lambs under 30 kilos, the market fluctuated to either side of firm. Overall, the sale average for all lambs sold today was $279 per head to be about $5 back on a week ago. The sheep market was again a highlight with a standout of short merino wethers estimated as making over 1,000 cents per kilo carcass weight. The average price of sheep sold was $255 per head to be up nearly $5 on last week. There was a lot of 900 cents per kilo plus for good mutton, but noting there was also a lot of smaller cleanup lots of sheep which didn't receive as much attention from processors and one in the cents per kilo range within categories. That concludes today's market update, brought to you by Auctions Plus, dedicated to connecting ag.
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8: Local grain markets were broadly strong yesterday. However, Western Australia had a public holiday. Looking at international markets, rainfall across key growing regions of the US left wheat futures lower as crop conditions are expected to improve. Recent rainfall, along with large supply levels, applied downwards pressure on US corn futures overnight, and a decline in international demand for US soybean left future weaker overnight. Ice canola futures lifted on the back of spillover strength from crude oil, and seaborne July 26 wheat prices remained at $312 a tonne. Ice July 26 canola values went up $15 to $783 a tonne. These comments are general in nature and may not be relevant to your specific situation. You should consider the relevant product disclosure statements and seek independent advice before purchasing any financial products.
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2: Well, that concludes our broadcast from the Victorian Farmers Federation annual conference in Ballarat. I'm Libby Price. I'll be back again with you tomorrow morning at 6:30. Have a great day.
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2: 15 degrees in Melbourne, showers easing tomorrow, a top of 16. It's 1 o'clock. Good afternoon, I'm Stephanie Wackloik. A firefighter who should have been first on scene at a Werribee house fire that claimed the life of a three-year-old boy says they were in Lara covering for crews who had a mechanical issue with their truck. Volunteer CFA crews arrived at the home just after midnight yesterday, almost 10 minutes after the call was logged, with firefighters from Point Cook arriving shortly after. Firefighter Josh Mitchell, who is based at Tarnit, says it's heartbreaking to think of the what-ifs.
3: I don't know if us getting there 5, 6, 7 minutes quicker could have made a difference, but you do ask yourselves those questions, and the community deserves a response in the adequate amount of time to give them the best chance. On top of the need for resourcing in general, we have trucks that are not fit for purpose. They're out of date, they're breaking down.
2: Senior Minister Harriet Ching says Cabinet still has confidence in Luba Grigorovic after she provided a character reference for a taxi driver who was convicted of indecently assaulting multiple women. The Koroid MP has provided references for 33 people, six of which she now regrets. But in an exchange with journalists this morning, Minister Ching refused to explicitly say whether she had confidence in Ms Grigorovic.
4: Why are you not saying that you have confidence in Luba Grigorovic?
5: I just have.
4: So you have questions?
5: I've just said, the Premier's indicated very clearly she has confidence in her ministers. Ministers have confidence in our colleagues. I sit around the Cabinet table. Colleagues sit around the Cabinet table. Premier's indicated very clearly she has confidence in everyone who sits around that table. Colleagues around the Cabinet table have confidence in ministers.
2: Treasurer Jim Chalmers denies he's playing God with a raft of tax changes expected to be passed by federal parliament. Accountants argue as the legislation stands, Dr. Chalmers has an unprecedented amount of ministerial discretion. It means the Treasurer has the ability to decide which assets and individuals are caught up by the tax. But Dr. Chalmers says the power he has is not unusual and his decisions can be overturned by parliament.
6: Only to the extent that we determine the legislative instrument that's disallowable by the parliament. If the parliament doesn't like it. But the tax law is full of these kinds of examples. That's what makes this just another beat up, unfortunately.
2: Almost 3 million workers will be in line for a pay rise from July following a ruling by the Fair Work Commission. Australia's minimum wage will increase by 4.75%, taking it to nearly $1,005 a week. And tickets are now available for Neil Danaher's state funeral at the MCG. The free tickets to the service on June 10 can be secured via the Ticketek website. The AFL legend passed away last week at the age of 65 after a 13-year fight against motor neurone disease. In finance, the All Ords down 42 points this hour.
7: If you're not shopping at Premix King Portland, you're getting ripped off. 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
2: Carlton's Harry Dean has been named the AFL's Round 12 Rising Star nominee following his strong performance in the Blues' 4-point win over the Cats on Friday night. The 18-year-old defender gathering a career-high 15 disposals and 7 intercept possessions. Dean says Michael Voss's decision to resign 3 weeks ago did catch him by surprise.
8: A bit shocked and a bit confused, but it hasn't been really that bad. Moved on pretty well and won the last 3 games, so yeah, a little bit sad to see Vossy go, but he was a good mentor and a good fella off the field.
2: The AFL Tribunal sits later today to determine the staging incident involving Fremantle's Joshua Treacy. All other outcomes from round 12 have been accepted, with both Fremantle's Shai Bolton, Geelong's Mark O'Connor and Western Bulldog Edward Richards accepting fines for careless contact with an umpire. That's the latest news and sport.
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11: It's Emma Clark with your local news headlines. Two local towns in Port Ferry and Dunkeld have been listed as finalists for the 2026 Victorian Top Tourism Town Awards. With the region in the spotlight for its popular visitor spots, locals are urged to vote for the nearby towns before the cut-off of June 26. and AFL Western District has announced the commencement of a roadmap project. It's a region-wide strategic planning initiative for football and netball for the next 10 years and well beyond. Regional Manager of AFL Western District, Jason Muldoon, says the plan will help guide long-term decision-making and support a stronger long-term future. And that's your local news headlines.
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15: Your four-day forecast for Western Victoria. There's a coastal hazard warning for abnormally high tides on the west coast this afternoon. Expect showers for the rest of this afternoon with winds northwesterly to 30 k's, tending westerly 20 to 25 late this evening. We'll get down to a low of 8 degrees overnight. For Wednesday, 12 degrees tomorrow with morning and afternoon showers and westerlies to 30 k. Thursday, showers and 11 degrees. And Friday, a shower or two and 13.
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15: It's 14 degrees.
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Hey, how you doing? It is Afternoons with Steve. Gee, we had some good soaking rain yesterday. I was going to say smoking rain. It's the wrong kind of rain. 19 mils for Hamilton to 9 AM this morning and 22 in Portland and Casterton. I keep trying to get the opportunity to mow my lawn, and then I look outside and go, nah, not today. I'm just looking at an excuse to do it, to be perfectly honest. I got Tears for Fears on the way for you. Also, the Hollies, but it's you two for you now on 3HA.

0: 9, 81 AM and 92.9 FM, 3HA. It is Afternoons with Steve. G'day to you. And the Australian Kelpie Muster is on this weekend. Looking forward to that. And on Friday, I'll be broadcasting live from Casterton at the Casterton Town Hall and chatting to everybody who's involved with the Australian Kelpie Muster, including the president of the Casterton Kelpie Association, Karen Stevens. We'll be getting the skinny on Saturday Street Parade, plus all the events like the Mutton Mayhem and all the high-flying Kelpie events like the Hill Climb, the Jump and the Dash. And of course, Sunday's highly anticipated working dog auction. So put it down in your diary to head to Casterton this Saturday. Weather's going to be on the cool side. Pack a jacket, around 16 degrees in Casterton, maybe a shower or two, but you'll be good. Lots of food there as well. And then on Friday from 1 p.m, tune in as broadcast live with a preview of the Australian Kelpie Muster. Still to come, we'll get some ABBA on the way for you. Plus, we'll get the, a bit of the behind the scenes on this song. George Michael teaming up with Queen at the Freddie Tribute Concert back in 92. On the way on 3HA.
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0: across the Western District and around the world. 3ha.com.au.
1: Thank you very much. This song is one of my favourites. It's called Somebody to Love.

0: you very much indeed. It is News Talk and only the hits you love on 3HA. George and Queen teaming up at the Freddie Mercury tribute concert back in April of 1992. A concert that was broadcast live worldwide and watched by an estimated 1 billion people. And that version of Somebody to Love by George Michael is just one of the best live versions of a song ever. He absolutely nailed it. And there was a very good reason why, according to George.
1: I think in all honesty, I was received as the person who'd done Freddie the most justice. And that was probably not just because I was a huge fan, because there were a lot of huge fans there. It was because I'm insecure enough that I went and rehearsed for almost a week with them, whereas everyone else did a day. So if I came out with the biggest slice of the pie credit-wise, then I think I deserved it for the extra time I brought in.
0: Yeah, it was time well spent. And it was during that performance a lot of people were thinking to themselves, gee, George Michael as a replacement for Freddie as a frontman of Queen wouldn't go astray, would it? Never happened, though, unfortunately. But, gee, it would have been something to see, that's for sure. It's Afternoons with Steve. Up next, Phil Collins with a song that got him sued by Prince.
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0: got ourselves a T-Rex getting it on 3HA. How you doing? It is Afternoons with Steve. We've got your 2 o'clock update moments away. 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
14: 16 degrees in Melbourne, showers easing tomorrow, a top of 16. It's 2 o'clock. Good afternoon, I'm Stephanie Wacklewig. The opposition has accused the Premier of gaslighting the state after revealing new IBAC powers won't be legislated until the end of next year. The state's anti-corruption watchdog will be granted long-called-for follow-the-money powers to investigate alleged CFMEU corruption on big build work sites. But Jacinta Allen says a working group will take the next year and a half to develop the detail. Shadow Attorney General James Newbury says the Premier is not only pretending to do something, but is also refusing to act on corruption.
15: Just like the Com Games, we know that there are promises made before the election and there's Labor broken promises if they were to be elected. Fortunately, Victorians have a chance in November this year to vote out this rotten government and see corruption cleaned up.
14: A gas leak is being blamed for shutting down a major CBD intersection. The corner of Burke and Elizabeth Streets had been blocked off with a huge police presence outside a building. Caller Ben telling Tony Moclair, trams also ground to a halt.
4: Just on the lunch break in Burke Street,
0: yeah.
4: Corner of Elizabeth Street, there's a lot of police and fire brigade at the building on the corner of Burke and Elizabeth Street. A lot of fire brigade, I don't know what's going on, but they're running around like chooks with their heads cut off, and they've blocked off Burke Street at Elizabeth Street, and they blocked off Burke Street at Hardware Lane.
14: Police are asking the public to help identify a gunman who fired three shots into a Craigieburn home in broad daylight. Footage has been released of the ambush in October last year. Senior Constable Mitchell Jones says they hope someone will be able to identify the offender.
16: If you don't want to talk to us or don't feel comfortable talking to police, you're more than welcome to contact Crime Stoppers. But we're looking for any information, whether that's people who know who committed this crime or who's related to it or any of the circumstances around that.
14: Some politicians are concerned Federal Treasurer Jim Chalmers could have far too much power over the latest tax changes. Legislation is expected to pass later this month, reining in the capital gains tax discount and negative gearing concessions. But accountants have identified nine areas where the Treasurer is able to use his discretion to make changes. One Nation MP Barnaby Joyce says it's a concerning development.
17: I think your people in Australia are kind of sick of government and bureaucrats by executive instruments, changing things which they don't get a look at. And now we've got things just in the legislation corpus itself that says, well, you know, you might be voting for this today, but what we do tomorrow, who knows?
14: In finance, the All Ords down 35 points this hour.
18: If you're not shopping at Premix King Portland, you're getting ripped off. Head in and see the friendly staff on Percy Street to get your weekend sorted with the king of weekly specials.
14: Geelong coach Chris Scott has sympathised with the AFL and its score review technology. The veteran coach is warning there'll be more goal line reviews, expecting umpires to take a more cautious approach after a non-decision in his club's loss to Carlton. Scott says while the AFL should have higher standards, it needs to be decisive.
19: Now, I think they should be held to a high account. I just don't think they should make decisions by committee. And possibly that can confuse things at AFL House when they listen to too many people. And logically, on a lot of issues, you have 18 different opinions from 18 different clubs.
14: Aryna Sabalenka is on track for a maiden French Open title, breezing past Naomi Osaka with a straight sets win and through to the quarterfinals. Meantime, Serena Williams has confirmed she's returning to the tennis tour nearly 4 years after retiring. She'll be playing doubles at the Queen's Club in London. And the International Cricket Council has approved a trial for pink balls to be used in test matches to keep play going during bad light. That's the latest news and sport.
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21: 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Southern Grampianshire Council's taking its grants program on the road with information sessions planned across the region ahead of the next round of community partnership grants. Applications open June 15 and close July 20 with funding of up to $15,000 available for community projects, events and initiatives. And road safety upgrades will soon begin in Portland under the Victorian Government's Safe Local Roads and Streets program. Works include a new roundabout at Bentinck and Fern Streets, raised pedestrian crossings, upgraded lighting and a reduced 50-kilometre-an-hour speed limit between Fern and Wade Streets. And that's your local news headlines.
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0: Your four-day forecast for Western Victoria. There's a coastal hazard warning for abnormally high tides on the west coast this afternoon. Expect showers for the rest of this afternoon with winds northwesterly to 30 k's, tending westerly 20 to 25 late this evening. We'll get down to a low of 8 degrees overnight. For Wednesday, 12 degrees tomorrow with morning and afternoon showers and westerlies to 30 k. Thursday, showers and 11 degrees. And Friday, a shower or two and 13.
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0: Right now, 16 degrees.
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981 AM and 92.9 FM, 3HH, Afternoons with Steve of the Bee Gees. Tragedy, and contrary to a viral Facebook page claiming his passing, Barry Gibb of the Bee Gees is very much alive and well. Yeah, a newly surfaced page called Rest in Peace Barry Gibb gained significant traction on Sunday, quickly drawing in a million followers. However, we can rest easy as his family has officially confirmed that he is doing fine. So, tragedy averted.

0: News Talk, and only the hits you love on 3HA. It is Afternoons with Steve, just living it up with mental as anything. Has been cold and wet these last few days as we get into the throes of winter. And this morning on the Morning Rush for Sean and Monkey, Monkey had your worst nightmare for the second day of winter.
1: And wow, what the second day of winter. Got up for the morning shower, Shawnee, quite early. And, it's not heating up. Ooh, it's not heating up. So had to go down and check out the hot water service. There's an error.
2: Oh, no.
1: Beyond my capability. So,
2: the question is, though, what about the rest of the people this morning, hey?
1: I popped in the Monk Manor WhatsApp. No hot water this morning, guys. I'll get onto it. And Layla's just sent in a message. Can confirm it was freezing.
0: Yeah, we now cross live to the Monk household. Yeah, it's not going well. The Morning Rush, back tomorrow from 6 on 3HA.
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0: The misplaced boys of summer on the second day of winter on 3HA. How you doing? It is afternoons with Steve. It's the King's birthday long weekend. I didn't get him anything. 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
1: There was a friend of mine on murder, and the judge's gavel fell. 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

0: write them like that anymore. Akadaka's Jailbreak on News Talk and Only, the hits you love, 3HA. Go back to 1976 with that one. And 1976 is also the year being featured in this weekend's Classic Hits Countdown with Gavin Miller. Tune in for that 10 o'clock this Sunday morning. Your news is on the way. More of the hits you love lined up. We'll kick it off with the Travelling Wilburys. Yeah, just going to the end of the line. Then some three-chord Loghead Rock. Yeah, a bit of headbanging on the way for you after three.
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17: 17 degrees in Melbourne, showers easing tomorrow, a top of 16. It's 3 o'clock. Good afternoon, I'm Stephanie Wacklewig. The state opposition says firefighters at Tyneside are desperate for more resources as they grapple with just one fire truck. Crews were stuck in Lara covering for a crew who had a mechanical issue with their truck when they were called to a house fire in Werribee yesterday that claimed the life of a three-year-old boy. Volunteer CFA crews arrived at the home almost 10 minutes after the call was logged. FRV crews from Point Cook arriving shortly after. Shadow Minister for Fire Rescue Victoria, Nick McGowan, says he's seen firsthand the condition of Tyneside's fire truck.
18: It's got hundreds of thousands of Ks on the clock. At the back of the truck, half of the things, one of the levers, two of the positions, some of the lights don't work and they're all taped up. So even when they do have the appliances, they routinely break down.
17: For the first time ever, the minimum wage has increased above $1,000 a week for almost 3 million workers. Australia's lowest paid staff will earn an extra 4.75%, taking their pay packet to $1,005. Unions have welcomed the rise, but business groups are worried it could put pressure on smaller operators. Employment Minister Amanda Rishworth believes the increase is fair.
3: This is a real wage increase. There is some catch-up they've identified in this real wage increase back from 2021, but they have recognised some of the uncertainty in this decision. That is what is economically responsible.
17: Police have released footage of a gunman involved in a brazen daylight shooting in Craigieburn. The offender can be seen jumping out of a Land Rover Discovery, firing three shots into a home on Elmwood Plain in October. Senior Constable Mitchell Jones says the incident was only reported in January.
19: Just in relation to how long the investigation takes, there's lots of different avenues. A lot of the time when these sort of things happen, we don't immediately share the footage. But at this stage, we're looking for members of the public to come forward with any information that they might have. So hence why we share the footage.
17: The US president claims talks with Iran are ongoing despite officials in Tehran saying discussions have been suspended. Nine's Washington correspondent Lauren Tomasi.
20: Iran and Washington are issuing contradicting statements on the status of negotiations. While Donald Trump says talks are moving at a rapid pace, Iranian state TV reports talks have been suspended in what is the latest setback toward peace. The halt in negotiations coming after Israel ordered a new round of strikes in southern Beirut. The Iranian regime says it's a break in preconditions agreed upon with the United States. 94 days into this war, the back and forth continues. Lauren Tomasi, Washington.
17: In finance, the All Ords down 22 points this hour.
21: If you're not shopping at Premix King Portland, you're getting ripped off. 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
17: Well, 3 weeks after Michael Voss resigned as Carlton coach, the last three wins in a row coached by interim Josh Fraser are not being seen as some kind of miracle by the players. Carlton defender and AFL Round 12 rising star, 18-year-old Harry Dean, says their game plan has always been their game plan.
22: I reckon we've just been playing how we've been training now. What we've been speaking about probably the start of the season, we're just doing now. So a bit of more connection and a bit more confidence through the group. So it's shown the last three games as well. So we're just connected right now.
17: Canoe slalom star Jessica Fox is targeting a big season on the water, returning to action with a silver at the World Cup event in Slovenia. The four-time Olympian missed last year's home world championship after having surgery to remove a tumour from her kidney. And Cricket Australia will have to reschedule its women's Wipple series against New Zealand in February due to a clash with the Champions Trophy. That's the latest news and sport.
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24: It's Emma Clark with your local news headlines. Two local towns in Port Ferry and Dunkeld have been listed as finalists for the 2026 Victorian Top Tourism Town Awards. With the region in the spotlight for its popular visitor spots, locals are urged to vote for the nearby towns before the cutoff of June 26. And AFL Western District has announced the commencement of a roadmap project. It's a region-wide strategic planning initiative for football and netball for the next 10 years and well beyond. Regional Manager of AFL Western District, Jason Muldoon, says the plan will help guide long-term decision-making and support a stronger long-term future. And that's your local news headlines.
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16: Zip tracks, security shutters, awnings, plantation shutters, day-night blinds and motorised blinds at R&D Scott, Grey Street, Hamilton.
26: 3HA Weather.
0: Your four-day forecast for Western Victoria. There's a coastal hazard warning for abnormally high tides on the west coast this afternoon. Expect showers for the rest of this afternoon with winds northwesterly to 30 k's, tending westerly 20 to 25 late this evening. We'll get down to a low of 8 degrees overnight. For Wednesday, 12 degrees tomorrow with morning and afternoon showers and westerlies to 30 k. Thursday, showers and 11 degrees. And Friday, a shower or two and 13.
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0: Right now it's 13 degrees.
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with Status Quo on Afternoons with Steve on 3HA. Dire Straits on the way, and an auspicious day in history today for Dire Straits, I'll tell you about soon. But Lindsay Buckingham of Fleetwood Mac has revealed that in addition to his solo album coming out later this year, there'll also be a Fleetwood Mac documentary as well. Now, there's no official release date yet, but it will feature interviews with the four surviving members of the band, Lindsay, Stevie Nicks, Mick Fleetwood and John McVie. Be looking forward to that one. I'm always up for a bit of dirty laundry being aired by the members of Fleetwood Mac. Let's go back to 1981 for Buckingham's debut solo album, Law & Order, with Trouble on 3HA.

0: News Talk and only the hits you love on 3HA. Dire Straits and Money for Nothing, the groundbreaking computer animated music video for Dire Straits' Money for Nothing, had its debut on MTV on this day back in 1985. In fact, Mark Knopfler came up with the song itself while he was shopping for a exercise machine at a department store on the Upper East Side of New York City.
1: It was in New York. I was in a kitchen appliance store. The back of the store was a big wall of televisions all tuned to MTV. There was some bonehead who worked for the store, had been delivering stuff at the back, so he was watching MTV, and he was saying all these great lines about, you know, that ain't working, you know, that's the way you do it, and then what's that Hawaiian noises he was saying, and I just thought it was so classic that I went and asked for a pen and paper and started writing the lines down, you know.
0: And gold was made. It went on to win Video of the Year at the third annual MTV Video Music Awards in 1986, when MTV used to exist and also play music videos. It just doesn't happen these days. It's Afternoons with Steve. Still ahead, though, one of the greatest storytelling songs of all time. Well, Smokey Eyes, John English, such a good song. That's playing for you next on 3HA.
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0: News talk and only the hits you love on 3HH's Afternoons with Steve. G'day to you. Bit of Cher there, I believe. We'll get some Dirty Dancing tunes on for you shortly as well. Now, if you're a bit of a gearhead and you like a bit of a bargain, then the call out here is for you. The Undercover Automotive Swap Meet is coming up in August. 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It's happening on Sunday, August 23rd, but they're looking for site holders. 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

0: 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You got your 4 o'clock update. It's moments away, and then we'll roll out some Chisel. Looking like a quiet girl. Also Tina Turner. And I'll throw in some Savage Garden as well. All in the way after 4 on 3HA.
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11: 17 degrees in Melbourne, showers easing tomorrow, a top of 16. It's 4 o'clock. Good afternoon, I'm Stephanie Wyklowick. A woman whose car was written off in a hit run in South Melbourne says she's been left in shock after police said the damage didn't meet the threshold for a report. Prue had left her car on Clarendon Street when she received a text message from police around 5 a.m. on Sunday advising that her car had been involved in a hit run. She's told Jackie Felgate she tried to make a report in person at St Kilda Police Station as required by insurance, only to be told the criteria of the traffic incident didn't meet its policy.
12: Never occurred to me that this would happen. So I don't know what the costs will be, but, you know, we're starting this week at least $1,000 and we'll go upwards from there. As it goes on, I'm in shock still, to be honest, and obviously I'm not alone. I've been hearing a lot of people having similar experiences.
11: Firefighters at Tyneside Station are pleading for more resources after they failed to make it to the scene of a blaze in Werribee that claimed the life of a three-year-old boy. Volunteer CFA crews arrived almost 10 minutes after the call was logged. Crews from Point Cook arrived a few minutes later. Tyneside Fire Station is able to house four trucks and only has one. Firefighter Josh Mitchell saying they should have been there.
3: I'm rostered onto D shift at Tyneside. We should have been first in the door at that house fire. Unfortunately, our truck was at Lara Fire Station, covering Lara as a result of Lara having a mechanical issue with their truck. We were meant to be here, and we weren't.
11: A key industry group claims the minimum wage has been raised to an unaffordable level for most businesses. From next month, Australia's lowest paid workers will pocket an extra $60 a week. Unions argue the increase will result in employees spending more, boosting the economy. But David Alexander from the Chamber of Commerce and Industry claims the increase will put more pressure on inflation.
13: For some small businesses, this will be too much to bear. So they're being asked to wear an increase in their wage costs of 4.75%. So for some businesses, they will pass that on and it'll end up in inflation.
11: Victorian ministers have been told to audit their character references after new minister Luba Gregorovic signed off on dozens without even a Google search. The Koroit MP has admitted she decided to take people at face value rather than probe their past, providing a character reference for a taxi driver convicted of indecently assaulting multiple women. Senior Minister Lily D'Ambrosio says she still has full confidence in Ms. Gregorovic.
14: Luba's doing a really good job. New minister has got her head across all of her new portfolios, and I know that's what her focus is, as it is with all of us as ministers.
11: In finance, the All Ords down 4 points this hour.
15: If you're not shopping at Premix King Portland, you're getting ripped off. Head in and see the friendly staff on Percy Street to get your weekend sorted with the king of weekly specials.
11: Chris Scott is warning more score reviews are on the way after video controversy in Geelong's loss to Carlton. Eddie Summerfield reports.
16: A late non-review that cost Geelong a goal after the ball came off the shin of Ollie Dempsey.
17: Dempsey signalled the goal umpire David Roden, who was below the knee. They're not even going to go to the video.
16: 4 days on from the loss, Geelong coach Chris Scott.
18: I do respect the fact that it's not my role to direct them on how they should manage these things.
16: Cautioning the AFL from listening to too many voices to fix the arc.
18: That can confuse things at AFL House when they listen to too many people.
16: But also a warning for footy fans.
18: We'll likely see is out of an abundance of caution, a lot of reviews.
16: Eddie Summerfield, Melbourne.
11: Fremantle coach Justin Longmuir and Collingwood's Jack Crisp will both qualify for AFL Life membership, reaching their 300th games this week. That's the latest news and sport.
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21: It's 7 o'clock with your local news headlines. Southern Grampianshire Council's taking its grants program on the road with information sessions planned across the region ahead of the next round of community partnership grants. Applications open June 15 and close July 20 with funding of up to $15,000 available for community projects, events and initiatives. And road safety upgrades will soon begin in Portland under the Victorian Government's Safe Local Roads and Streets program. Works include a new roundabout at Bentinck and Fern Streets, raised pedestrian crossings, upgraded lighting and a reduced 50 km an hour speed limit between Fern and Wade Streets. And that's your local news headlines.
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0: Your four-day forecast for Western Victoria. There's a coastal hazard warning for abnormally high tides on the west coast this afternoon. Expect showers for the rest of this afternoon with winds northwesterly to 30 k's, tending westerly 20 to 25 late this evening. We'll get down to a low of 8 degrees overnight. For Wednesday, 12 degrees tomorrow with morning and afternoon showers and westerlies to 30 k. Thursday, showers and 11 degrees. And Friday, a shower or two and 13.
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0: Currently, it's 12 degrees.
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Afternoons with Steve and Sports Day back tonight from 6. They'll be looking ahead to a big long weekend in sport with round 13 in the AFL, plus World Cup soccer. It's getting underway very soon. Formula One's in Monaco, and of course, AFL Coach Watch for the Bombers and the Blues. Who's going to get a coach first? You can join in on the conversation from 6 o'clock tonight on 1300 at 736 736 on 3HA.

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0: 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It's Afternoons with Steve. Country Today, 6.30 till 7 AM and 12 to 1 PM weekdays right here. And Country Today has been at the Victorian Farmers Federation Conference in Ballarat, and Libby Price caught up with the new president of the VFF, Ryan Mellage.
1: Now, the VFF went through a tumultuous time under the presidency of Emma Germano. I know her argument was that she was doing her damnedest to fix the finances. What state are they in at the moment?
2: Yeah, look, we're in a really good position at the moment. We've got really good positive cash flow and cash reserves at the bank. Obviously, still got a long way to go. Membership is on the up, but memberships are, you know, quite a challenge for any member organisation, and particularly ours. But no, we're in a really good place, and the really good thing that we've got is we've got the culture back to where we want it to have. Obviously, still plenty of room to improve. We're working on that, and I think, yeah, everyone's sort of pulling in the same direction, and it's really positive.
0: You can hear the rest of that interview and the rest of the show at 3ha.com.au. Still ahead, Elton John, he's next.
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1: So we've already established the fact that things are gonna be different in the future, babe. And you've reiterated the fact that you don't want to get into something that's just gonna have to end later. Now I know our lives are changing and I've seen it coming for a while too, don't get me wrong.

0: It's Afternoons with Steve on 981 AM, 92.9 FM, 3HA. I'll be broadcasting live from Casterton at the Casterton Town Hall ahead of this weekend's Australian Kelpie Muster. And if you're there on the Saturday checking out all the things that go on there at the Australian Kelpie Muster, why not pop into the National Centre for Pharma Health, their street stall, and get a free 20-minute health and a lifestyle assessment check while you're there. 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You'll be the... 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You can find out all the details about it on our events page at 3ha.com.au.
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0: It's only rock and roll, but I like it. It's Afternoons with Steve on 3HA with the Rolling Stones. And Mick Jagger says he can't wait to get the Rolling Stones back on the road again. He doesn't think it'll be this year, but hopefully soon. They do have a new album coming out as well. It just sounds like, you know, with the Rolling Stones, there's three guys who just don't want to stay at home for any lengthy period of time. Maybe they keep touring because at the end of the day, they just love... Speaking of Joan Jett, going to kick off the 5 o'clock hour with a bit of that after the news.
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12: 17 degrees in Melbourne, showers tomorrow, a top of 15. It's 5 o'clock. Good afternoon, I'm Stephanie Wackloig. Angry firefighters say a lack of resources meant crews arrived too late to a Werribee house fire that claimed the life of a 3-year-old boy. Alex Riddell reports.
13: Firefighters in Tarneit say they were supposed to be first on the scene to the blaze that claimed the life of a little boy, but they were 45 minutes away in Lara, covering for a truck with mechanical issues. 3-year-old Jordan Dashwood became trapped in the blaze just after midnight yesterday, Jordan's father making desperate attempts to get back into the home and save his son. CFA volunteers arrived around 10 minutes after the call was logged and firefighters from Point Cook around 1 minute later. Tarneit firefighter Josh Mitchell says they should have been there last night.
14: The community deserves a response in the adequate amount of time. We can only advocate so far.
13: Well, senior station manager at Tarneit, David Abbey, says they only have one fire truck and they've been pleading for years for more resources.
15: Residents would be shocked to know the lack of resources that are available to support them in their time of need.
13: Alex Riddell, Melbourne.
12: New Minister Luba Grigorovich believes members of parliament should be banned from providing character references after it was revealed she signed off on dozens, six of which she now regrets. The Croat MP provided a reference for a taxi driver who was convicted of indecently assaulting multiple women in Geelong. She says she'll never write another one.
16: I realise that this was a mistake. I'm sorry and it won't happen again. The reality is with the processes, we didn't have a process in place. People would ask for a character reference. I took them on face value. I should have done more before giving those character references.
12: Unions argue a pay rise for almost 3 million low-paid workers will ultimately benefit businesses. From July, the minimum wage will increase to about $1,005 a week. Industry groups are concerned the hike will hurt smaller operations already struggling with rising costs. But ACTU Secretary Sally McManus claims the change will increase economic activity.
17: I'd say to business two things. First of all, remember your workers are usually your customers as well. And if they go backwards and if they have to cut back, they're going to cut back on spending. The second thing is, if you're running a business, you know, usually you have the ability throughout the year to adjust your prices.
12: Tickets are now available for Neil Danaher's state funeral at the MCG. The free tickets to the service on June 10 can be secured on the Ticketek website. The AFL legend passed away last week at the age of 65 after a 13-year fight against motor neurone disease. In finance, the All Ords are down 4 points at the close.
18: If you're not shopping at Premix King Portland, you're getting ripped off. Head in and see the friendly staff on Percy Street to get your weekend sorted with the king of weekly specials.
12: Essendon's Lewis Hayes has re-injured his ACL. The 21-year-old key defender had a hyperextension incident in the second quarter of his return VFL match on Sunday. Scans now confirming the damage. Veteran Collingwood midfielder Steele Sidebottom is set to play his 366th game this weekend, with Carlton's Patrick Cripps and Jacob Wiedering set to play their 200th games as Blues teammates. Well, after months of speculation, Serena Williams has officially announced her comeback to professional tennis. The 44-year-old will play doubles at this month's Queen's Club tournament. Tennis legend John McEnroe saying Williams will be hell-bent on winning a record-equalling 24th Grand Slam.
19: If she's coming back, she's not coming back because I'm happy to play and it's fun. She wants to go win another major. That's the only reason that I can think of that Serena Williams would want to play tennis again. Not to go out and just play. She could do that anytime she wanted, right?
12: That's the latest news and sport.
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23: Well, they're putting themselves in a perfect position. And the only people who know that is Fremantle when they get there. And that's the biggest thing is you can do this from rounds two to rounds 24, but it's when finals come. They would have learned a lot from last year. And the only people who understand that is when that situation comes, when it's on prelim final, everyone wants to play big in finals. Is it that team first mindset that they'll do it around 8, 9, 10 to get them on top of ladder? Or do players want to start to bridge outside of that and be the hero and jump outside the team rules? And the only people who know that are the Fremantle players in that situation. So they're doing everything possibly right. You can't fault what they're doing at the moment.
22: And MRO Michael Christian on the recent crackdown on staging.
24: 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So yeah, it's something that we don't want in the game, And I'm trying to be objective and hand on heart and trying to make an assessment about whether a player excessively exaggerates.
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3: Your four-day forecast for Western Victoria. Showers with northwesterlies 20 to 25 k's tonight and an overnight low of 8 degrees. That coastal hazard warning for abnormally high tides continues tonight and into tomorrow, and a gale wind warning for the west coast for Wednesday as well. We'll expect morning and afternoon showers tomorrow with westerlies 25 to 30 k. For Thursday, showers and 11 degrees, and Friday, a shower or two and 13. Tops tomorrow of 12 for Hamilton and Casterton and 13 for Portland and the coast.
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3: Currently, it's 12 degrees.
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1: Afternoons with Steve on 3HA.

It's Afternoons with Steve on 3HA, and Dunkeld has been officially named a finalist in the Victorian Top Tourism Town Awards for the Tiny Town category. So you can vote for them too. 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Exciting prizes on offer, not from us, but from Victorian Top Tourism. So cast your vote. Do it. I've done it. You do it. Let's get Dunkeld across the line.

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It is afternoons with Steve. G'day to you. Some showers coming through tonight with some northwesterlies to 25 Ks. We'll get down to a low of 8 degrees. And then for your Wednesday, there is a gale wind warning for the west coast. We'll have some morning and afternoon showers about the place with westerlies to 30 Ks tomorrow. Tops tomorrow of only 12 degrees for Hamilton and Casterton. Portland on the coast doing 1 degree better at 13. We'll warm you up with a bit of warm ride from Graham Bonnet for you straight after this one from Duran Duran on 3HA.

0: News, talk, and only the hits you love on 3HA. It's Afternoons with Steve, and this Friday they're letting me out of the studio, heading up to Casterton to broadcast live from the Casterton Town Hall ahead of this weekend's Australian Kelpie Muster. So I'll be getting all the details on the weekend's activities, including the Saturday Street Parade, the Kelpie Hill Climb, Jump and Dash, the Working Dog Auctions, all the activities and stalls that'll be on display on the Saturday. And I'll be catching up with Casterton Kelpie Association President Karen Stevens, a courtesy of, well, you know her from the Casterton Community Roundup, also happens to be the Glenelg Shire Mayor as well. But we'll be talking all about Kelpies, so I'll be looking forward to that. So tune in for that from Friday at 1 o'clock right here on 3HA.
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1: News, talk, and only the hits you love. 3HA.

0: I mean, Damien Hardwick was saying this earlier in the year, and I still think it's become less of an issue for him, but he's still trying to figure out his best team. He doesn't know where to put them all. He's not sure how many tools he should have in the forward line. He's not sure whether Ethan Reed should play on the wing or forward when he comes back in. He's still trying to figure that out, but he's probably got to lock in on his best team in the next couple of weeks.
1: Fish, one final one. If you were asked by an independent outlet to write a piece on the growth of football in Queensland, it's Queensland in toto, on the south coast or down near the rivers, and in Brisbane, what sort of frame would you put around it?
0: In terms of how much it's grown?
1: Yeah.
0: Or
1: grown, yeah, growth, I mean, and forward projections.
0: Oh, well, it's exponential at the moment. I think, I live in Brisbane. I'm down the Gold Coast a lot. Brisbane's got, and this is just junior numbers, I get it, but Brisbane's got two of the biggest four or five junior clubs in Australia at the moment.
1: Right.
0: A couple of clubs called Cooperoo and Morningside.
1: Yeah.
0: Barely enough fields in Brisbane and the Gold Coast. There's not enough fields. They're always looking for more fields to be built and have access to. So our part of the country is actually struggling to keep up with
1: the growth
0: and the excitement in the code. So I don't know if that's answered your question, Jared. But
1: they're north of Brisbane.
0: Yeah, I don't know the specifics there, but it's certainly, like, it's still big on the Sunshine Coast.
1: Yep.
0: Brisbane's got part of its academy tentacles up in that part of the world and have had success there. Ty Gallops from the Sunshine Coast.
1: Yeah, he looks good.
0: Have had success up there from a senior level, and the clubs up there are very strong as well. So I would say from Sunshine Coast to Gold Coast, super strong. Beyond that, I couldn't give you specifics on numbers.
2: I'm sure that it matters to some people, but the Lions, albeit they're struggling, are still having a better year than the Broncos, Fish, after they both lifted the trophy last year. So they're marginally in front of Brisbane, although the Dolphins have been okay at different parts. But there you go. It's all happening, and we always appreciate your time anytime here on Sports 7. As we head towards a Q Clash, looking forward to this weekend, mate. Thank you again, as always.
0: Thanks, Cam. Thanks, Jared.
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25: Jared Healy and Cam Lucal, thanks to Kia. And Daniel Hoyne is in the house, full on footy for Cobram Estate. 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
26: So the guess who? Who has dropped the second most in their ratings position? This player has gone from 52nd in the competition last year to sitting at 268 this year. He's from a Victorian club, so it's either Geelong, Dogs, Hawthorn or Melbourne.
27: Who okay, we've only got 1 minute, so I'll whip through a couple of the suggestions from the callers. Josh Weddle, Zach Guthrie, Sicily, Rivers, TDK, Ed Richards, Paddy Dangerfield or Grime Myers, Joel Frazier, Dylan Moore, and I'm going to back up our caller Phil with Joel Frazier.
26: Joel Frazier. Joel Frazier's not in there. A few names are actually in the top 10, though, including Grime Myers and Paddy Dangerfield, but not in there, Cam.
25: Well, Grime's got an ACL, so I guess we've got an excuse. I actually thought it might have been a Joel Frazier as well, or... I'm out of eye.
26: Lloyd Meek at Hawthorn, 52nd to 268th. Like always with the guess who,
27: there is
26: a reason why we bring up Lloyd Meek there, and we'll get into that in greater detail.
27: A lot of feedback on the diamond too, Horny. We need some more information of that. Who else is close?
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16: Your four-day forecast for Western Victoria, showers with northwesterlies 20 to 25 k's tonight and an overnight low of 8 degrees. That coastal hazard warning for abnormally high tides continues tonight and into tomorrow, and a gale wind warning for the west coast for Wednesday as well. We'll expect morning and afternoon showers tomorrow with westerlies 25 to 30 k. For Thursday, showers in 11 degrees, and Friday, a shower or two and 13. Tops tomorrow of 12 for Hamilton and Casterton and 13 for Portland and the coast.
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16: It's 11 degrees.
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8: It most certainly is right around Australia, the SEN radio network and via the SEN app. Jared Healy and Cam Luke, all thanks to Kia. And we are halfway through Full On Footy, all thanks to Cobram Estate. Cobram Estate, Australia's most awarded extra virgin olive oil and hoiny. This text machine, which is the norm on a Tuesday when I'm not normally here, but I tell you what, the Diamond Club has fired up a great talking point.
2: Yeah, it has. It fired up a good talking point in the Champion Data offices on Monday, I can assure you, when we're talking about who actually gets into it off the back of the bond. So just keep it in mind. So this champion in bond, top 10. So our rating system's been going for 6 years. So top 10, 11 times, you've only been in the comp for 13. So it's just ridiculous ratio. So
0: Yeah, we're getting a bit off the text. Who else has been, you know, top 10 frequently or whatever. So we'll just go through a couple of names because, you know, I'm sure that, you know, some
20: Dangerfield
0: would
20: have to be there, wouldn't he?
0: Yeah, so Dangerfield is close to coming into the Diamond Club. He's done it 9 times.
20: How many times have you done?
0: Danger, we'll review this. I just wanted to get the Bont in. Okay. As the inaugural member, he can be the chairman when I talk to Bont later on and welcome into this club with the Diamond in itself. So Danger's done it 9 times. Pendles is... Well, he has to be in the conversation as the generational, or, you know, one of the generational players since 2010. He's done it 7 times. Nat Fyfe, Max Gawn, Joel Selwood have all done it 6 times, been top 10. Christian Petrarca, Gary Ablett, Nick have all done it 5. People are coming, what about Dusty?

0: Well, players yep. for the round. Touched on Ed Richards before. Great to see Ed back and in some serious form at the moment to present a really good challenge to Hawthorn Friday night. He got the 5 votes. Charlie Curnow got the job done early against mm-hmm. Richmond to set the game up. 4 votes. Harvey Thomas.
1: My man Harvey on the wing.
0: Third
1: Australian
0: he gets
1: nomination.
0: The 3 votes. Chad Warner had a down game against the Cats, bounced back against the Swans to get the job done with 2. And Paddy Cripps had to get in there yep. on the weekend with yep. his 1 vote there. So
1: right, I finish it off with there. A gem and a horror.
0: Two gems. We're in a positive mood today. I'll tell you what you should do if you're an individual, if you're a player. Play well when the whole nation is watching. Yeah. So Ruben Gimby is now in all Australian conversations and what have you. He's having a great year, Ruben. I don't know if he's in all Australian category, but he's having a great year. I'll tell you what he is doing.
1: What's he doing?
0: He has lost only 3 of 33 one-on-one contests this year. He's the hardest player in the competition to beat in a one-on-one this year. So going along really well, Ruben. And had to give Carlton some love. Mm-hmm. So Carlton's form at the moment, especially offensively at the moment, they're doing a lot right. So inside their forward 50 the last 5 weeks, contests are outside of stoppage, the hard contest to win, the quality contest to win. They are plus 36 contested possessions on their oppo in that area of the ground over a 5-week period. That's the best 5-week stretch by any team in 11 years.
1: Wow.
0: In 11 years, you've got to go back to the Hawks in 2015. It went on to win a flag. Unfortunately,
1: so this is pre-Fraser.
0: They're probably not going to go on. Yeah. Yes. Yeah. Things have been building.
1: Yes, they have.
0: Pre-Fraser. Yeah. He's doing a great job, not taking it away, but Vossie deserves some credit like we spoke about last week.
1: Would you appoint Fraser?
0: I think he's ruled himself out, hasn't he?
1: That's not the question, Hoyty.
0: I think Josh has answered it for me. I am staying well and truly out of that conversation.
1: I think he's left that door slightly ajar. You don't want to walk through it.
2: Thank you.
0: Thanks, Cam. Thanks, G.
1: Diamond show from you, Hoyty.
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10: 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I thought of that one myself, you know. But this is no joke.

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12: Good evening, I'm Sarah Wiedersheim. The Albanese government claims the opposition is not interested in helping low-paid workers get a wage rise. The Fair Work Commission has decided to increase pay packets by 4.75%. It means from July, about 3 million low-paid workers will earn about $1,005 a week. Treasurer Jim Chalmers has told Parliament it's a welcome move, which he argues is not supported by the Coalition or One Nation.
13: When they look around the world at the social dislocation and political division in other countries, they want to replicate it here, Mr. Speaker. We want to avoid it. Their strategy is to talk down the economy, to talk up division. This side supports workers and first home buyers, and that side does not.
12: A jockey is in a critical condition after coming off her horse on the Gold Coast. Georgia Kondek has the details.
14: Former West Australian jockey Christy Bennett was riding at the Turf Club trials when the accident occurred. She was attended to on track by the medical personnel before an ambulance rushed her to Gold Coast University Hospital in a life-threatening condition. The Australian Jockeys Association released an update on social media saying their thoughts and prayers are with Christy. She remains in hospital in a critical condition. Georgia Kondek reporting.
12: At least 13 people have been killed in a large-scale Russian attack on parts of Ukraine. Dozens of others have been injured following the overnight strikes that hit a number of residential apartment blocks. Moscow had warned it would launch systematic strikes after accusing Kyiv of a deadly attack on a student dormitory in an occupied part of eastern Ukraine. The federal opposition says criticism of the AUKUS defence pact among Labor MPs is very concerning. Backbencher Ed Husic argues the US has changed the goalposts and that opens an opportunity to re-evaluate the deal. America will now provide Australia with second-hand submarines until we're ready to manufacture the vessels ourselves. Shadow Defence Minister James Patterson argues Mr. Husic's comments undermine the project.
0: Richard Miles needs to show leadership. When he's back in Australia today, he needs to haul Ed Husic into line and demonstrate that the Labor government is 100% behind AUKUS and will deliver it on time and on budget as promised.
12: Australian researchers have found that gestational diabetes is likely the first sign of type 2 diabetes. The University of Queensland study shows the two conditions are almost genetically identical, with pregnancy acting as the physical trigger. And tickets are now available for Neil Danaher's state funeral at the MCG. And a magnitude 4.3 earthquake has been registered in the outback town of Tennant Creek.
15: If you're not shopping at Premix King Portland, you're getting ripped off. Head in and see the friendly staff on Percy Street to get your weekend sorted with the king of weekly specials.
12: It's quarterfinals time at the French Open. Mira Andreeva is taking on Sorana Cristea in the women's singles. Later tonight, Alexander Zverev takes on Rafael Jodra of Spain. The Sea Eagles have upgraded Kieran Foran to full-time head coach until the end of 2029 NRL season. The Panthers will be bolstered by the return of their Origin stars this weekend, but are still wary of the West Tigers. Panthers coach Ivan Cleary says they're a dangerous side.
16: But came back really strong on the weekend, so high energy team, they look pretty connected. When they got it going, they're a real handful.
12: In the AFL, disappointment for Essendon's 21-year-old key defender Lewis Hayes. Scans have confirmed he's re-injured his ACL. That's the latest news and sport.
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30: Your four-day forecast for Western Victoria: showers with northwesterlies 20 to 25 k's tonight and an overnight low of 8 degrees. That coastal hazard warning for abnormally high tides continues tonight and into tomorrow, and a gale wind warning for the west coast for Wednesday as well. We'll expect morning and afternoon showers tomorrow with westerlies 25 to 30 k. For Thursday, showers and 11 degrees, and Friday, a shower or two and 13. Tops tomorrow of 12 for Hamilton and Casterton and 13 for Portland and the coast.
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30: Currently, it's 12 degrees.
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0: do with your chest, like respiration. I hope you don't smoke. Do you smoke?
1: Yes, I do.
2: Yeah, well, you've just given up.
0: Yeah, please, please, it will hurt you.
1: Okay.
0: Yeah, I'm not your mother, so I'm not going to go on. But on the positive side, there's all this pink energy coming in. So this is about self-healing. And, you know, anything you can do to improve your life, just take a step. Even if it seems like too much, don't set yourself up for failure by thinking, oh, I'm going to give up smoking straight away or whatever. Just go step by step. I always find that works better.
2: Yeah. Thank you very
1: much. Moving, will I be moving, do you think, Rose? Am I moving?
0: Not straight away. There's a door here in front of me. It's closed. So it's not available right at the moment, but there is a crack of light coming from underneath the door. So you're going to have to make some adjustments, or maybe there's delays. But I'm sure if you're persistent, you'll get there.
2: Thank you, Steve.
1: Rose. Thanks, Dennis.
2: Good on you, mate. Thank you. George, you got the final word with Rose Smith from Absolute Soul Secrets tonight. Go ahead.
3: Yes. Hi, Dennis and Rose. I'll be quick. I've got something very important that I need to ask about a question. Is that all right?
0: Mm-hmm. Yeah, sure.
3: Yeah. I'm Leo, 26th of July, 1969, and I've been in love with this girl for quite a long time, initial V, that's all I'll say. Yeah. Her date of birth is the 5th of the 6th, 1981. Can you tell me anything further? Because I feel I've been messed around.
0: V. Okay, so for the letter V, there's something hanging from the ceiling. At first I thought it was pearls, which is usually like words of truth and wisdom, but it's not. And it's some sort of metallic thing that I've never seen before, but it's blowing about in the wind and it's like some sort of chime. And so this is saying to me that, yeah, you hear words, but they're not what you thought. What is meant is not what you thought is, you know, going on. So it seems to be, it's ambiguous, you know, and there seems to be double meanings and things like that. I think you need to say to the person V, can you clarify, you know.
3: When I say V, it's actually V for Victor.
0: Okay, it doesn't matter.
2: That's fine.
3: Oh, sorry, so I thought maybe you thought I said B for Bob or so.
0: No,
2: yep, V for Victor,
0: V.
2: Yep.
0: Yeah,
3: that's it.
0: The person V, What I'm getting is the words are not clear, and you have to say to them, please just be plain. Speak plainly and clarify what you mean, you know, because you're not getting the full story here.
2: Yeah, no, George.
3: Exactly. Thank you very much.
2: Sometimes, George, people don't clarify. They just, I don't know whether they can't or they just don't want to. George, thank you very much for your call. Rose, thank you. And, of course, Monday, Absolute Soul Secrets on a Monday on Facebook, because we have all the same time zones at the moment, so we don't have to even qualify what time, but it's about, what time is it? Right up the East Coast.
0: In the morning.
2: 8:30. Yep.
0: Yeah, be there or be square.
2: Absolutely.
0: You pick a number and I'll do an interpretation for that number.
2: Good to have you on the program, Rose. Thank you.
0: Good. Thanks, Dennis. Have a great week, everyone.
2: All the best. 28 to 10. Jane Holmes can't be with us tonight, but we've got what I think is a really good topic. You may disagree with me. That's fine. You can ring in about disagreeing with me as well. But if you could have dinner, if you could sit down around a dinner table with three people in the world, they might be locals, they might be internationals, it could be your favourite actors or singers. If you could sit down with three people in the world and have, you know, a conversation with them and ask questions of them, who would the three be? I've come up with a bit of a list myself. I'll give you of the first three. I would like to sit down with Paul Keating, John Howard, and I would love it if Bob Hawke could be there, but of course that's not possible. So current treasurer, who I think will probably lead the Labor Party at some point in the future, I'd like Paul Keating, John Howard, and Jim Chalmers just to have a bit of a conversation about, you know, life, politics, Australia, the future. But who would your three be? Who would you like to sit down and have a dinner and a conversation with? Anyone in the world. Can be from any walk of life. 1-3-6-9-3. Back soon.
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2: Jane Holmes can't be with us tonight, but if you could have dinner with three people in the world, who would it be? Who would they be? 1-3-6-9-3 and why? I would love to sit down with James Heard, Michael Voss and Brad Scott just to discuss the perils of being an AFL coach. Wow. That would be this is in the cone of silence. Maxwell Smart and the Chief are there, and James, Michael and Brad are there with me, and we're having a conversation in the cone of silence. Nothing will go outside this room, just about the experience of being an AFL coach and the dramas, the tyranny, the disloyalty, loyalty one week and completely you're gone the next week. I'd love that. Gosh, it'd be good. But there might be actors from the past you would like to have sat down with. I'd love to hear from you. 1-3-6-9-3. Also, the world is talking about, and it's not just here in Australia, but everyone is talking about the South Australian Premier, Peter Malinauskas, how impressive he is. I was talking to someone today and they said, oh, we follow a thing in England, it's a world politics thing, and they keep referring to our friend in South Australia, Peter Malinauskas, because that's how impressive he is and that's what the reach he has, and he's put South Australia back on the map. I'd love to meet him, but I'd like for him to sit down with Peter Malinauskas, Jacinta Allen, and Chris Minns from New South Wales and just, you know, see how the conversation goes. Oh, that would be good. I would love that. 133-693. From an acting perspective, I'd love to sit down with Clint Eastwood, Morgan Freeman, and Robert De Niro and just discuss their careers, you know, the decisions they've made where, you know, someone's tried to push me in this direction and I've gone, no, all that sort of stuff. I would love to experience that. But there might be other things and other people in life. Who would you like to sit down? If you had three people in the world who you would like to sit down and have an open and honest and private conversation with, who would it be? Hello, Siv.
18: G'day, Mr. Walter. Well, it sounds like you've thought that one through. Really good. I've got a couple. So I would want former Prime Minister John Howard, because I'd like to talk to him about, you know, making a promise and then breaking it and taking it to an election, you know.
2: Yes.
18: All that stuff. John Williamson, I'd talk to him about his amazing career.
2: Yes.
18: Deciding that if you sing with an Australian accent, you'll do really, really well. And then I'd like to have Pauline Hanson, because I'd like to ask her why on earth she left the Liberals, even though she may have been voted as one, and went off and did her own thing. Because that, to me, is very, very intriguing.
2: Well, you might also ask that question of former Prime Minister Malcolm Turnbull, who at one point was aligned with the Labor Party and then the Liberal Party.
18: That's right. But, see, having Mr. Turnbull would require me to use a thesaurus. And I don't want to do that at the dinner table, if you don't mind.
2: Your reference to John Howard there was interesting, given that everyone is criticising the current Prime Minister for breaking his promises.
18: That's right. I guess Mr. Howard would say, well, I took it through an election and we won. That's what he'd say.
2: Out there in Eastwood.
18: That was a weak impersonation of John Howard, but I can do better than that when I sit and work on it. But yes, that's what he would say. But yeah, I mean, yeah, Clint Eastwood would be an interesting chap. He's had a long, distinguished career.
2: The longest.
18: Barbara Streisand's another one. He's had a long, distinguished career.
2: Yes.
18: Another set would be Clint Eastwood, Barbara Streisand, and Billy Joel.
2: How about, Siv, you sit down with myself, Darren James, and Andrew McLaren and have a conversation?
18: I think I'm going to be doing that tomorrow night.
2: That'll be an intellectually uplifting occasion. You'll be the brightest at the table. Siv, thank you for your call. Leanne, good evening.
19: Good evening, Dennis. I have chosen, I would like to sit down with George Harrison, Robbie Williams and Michael Hutchence.
2: Now, that would be very, very interesting. Two of which are no longer with us, but these can be just people. These are personalities we're talking about. They don't have to be still with us.
19: Yeah, that's right. And also, I think I would choose you, Carol Lee and Tony Mack, if it was my choice from 3AW.
2: Well, that's very, very kind of you. Thank you.
19: I think it'd be an interesting conversation.
2: Simon Owen said that it would be lovely if I could just join you as well.
19: Yes, absolutely.
2: Leanne.
19: Yes.
2: Leanne.
19: Yes, he could.
2: Leanne. Hello?
19: Yeah. I'm here.
2: Hello?
19: I'm here. Hang on.
2: Hello?
20: Yeah. Ding, ding. Hello, can you hear us, Dennis? I think we've got a problem with Dennis's headphones.
2: Testing 1, 2, 3, 4.
20: What we might do, I'll take him off air unless he gets frustrated and has an upset moment. We'll take a break, I think, and we'll see if we can get Dennis back online. Thanks for the call, Leanne, by the way.
19: No worries. You'll be included.
20: No worries. Thank you, mate.
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2: It's 14 to 10 3RW. 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This could be just people that you've, you know, Vicky from the Highway Lounge at Werribee, the Werribee Interchange. Terrific person. Love to have dinner with her. Gail from the Corio Bay Roadhouse. 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Sean, good evening.
29: Good evening, Dennis.
2: Hey, Sean.
29: That's a bit of a hard one, this. It could be heaps and heaps. You mentioned Bob Hawke earlier.
2: Yes.
29: Look up the top of my head. Alan Border.
2: Yes.
29: Grubby. Peter yep. Stubbs, is it?
2: Yes, Peter
29: and
2: Stubbs.
29: And a bloke called Dennis Walter.
2: So why Alan Border with me? Because my cricket knowledge is so limited, it's almost non-existent, except that I did find that one day cricket made me so interested in test cricket, Sean.
29: Well, I suppose Alan could speak to you about that.
2: Of course he could. You say, what sort of idiot are you? He could say.
29: No, it's all good, mate. Look, it's very hard because you could come up with so many, but they're the three off the top of my head.
2: Hey, well
29: and
2: done.
29: I included you.
2: Well, that's very kind of you, and I appreciate that. But Grubby is good company.
29: He's a great fella.
2: Yes, indeed. I've never met Alan Border. Would like to. Hey, Sean, thank you very much. On the email from Trish, Dennis, I'm listening to you from Cape Town in South Africa. If I could have dinner with any three people, it would be you, that's me, Peter Hitchener and Darren Hinch. Good evening. Just imagine the amazing conversation story. Oh, the three of us would laugh ourselves senseless from sharing a table with the three of you. Oh, Trish, it would be fun. So many stories, so many decades, so much has gone on. 133-693. Keep the calls coming. This is really interesting. If you could sit down around, a meal table. Doesn't have to be a fancy dinner, just, for a meal, for a catch-up with three other people in the world. Might be local, could be international, could be actors, could be singers, could be politicians, could be luminaries, 133-693. Who would that be? Who would it be? Who would the three be where you just want to, chat or maybe ask questions or maybe just sit back? It could be comedians. And they can still be with us or not be with us. It would be wonderful to have experienced Robin Williams at close range. Jim Carrey as well. 133-693. Hello, Doreen.
6: This is a 92.
2: Good on you, Doreen.
6: And you're curious.
2: Sorry, you're 92 and you're what?
6: I'm 92.
2: You're
6: 92.
2: Yes, you're 92 and you've rung in tonight, so I appreciate you doing that. Is there anyone you would like to sit down and have dinner with, Doreen?
6: No, I want to see. To Rose.
2: Oh, you wanted to talk to Rose about star signs?
6: Yes.
2: Oh, well, Rose is gone now, but she'll be back next Tuesday night, just after 9. Maybe you can call through then. What star sign are you, Doreen?
6: Sagittarius.
2: Sagittarius. Hey, Frank Sinatra was a Sagittarian. Doreen, thank you for your call. Maybe get through next week if you can. On the text from Zver, I would like 5 to 10 minutes with Ringo just to ask how the hell he wrote all those songs. Yeah, well, he did write some really good songs. They all did. Oh, gosh, so much talent. One group, so much talent. Stuart, good evening.
7: Hi, Dennis. How are you going?
2: Yeah, good, Stuart.
7: I would love to sit down for 10 minutes with Daniel Andrews, Jacinta Allen and John Setka.
2: Yes, and do you want to lead the conversation or do you just want to sit back and see what unfolds?
7: Well, I would be probably asking where, the $15 billion has gone.
2: But you might find you get very political answers, Stuart.
7: Yes, I think so.
2: tempered with spin, self-interest.
7: Very much.
2: Self-interest, yeah. And a few other things.
7: Thanks,
2: Dennis. Stuart, thank you for your call. 133-693. We'll take a break, but let's keep them coming. People who fascinate you, who would you like to sit down and have a conversation with? Three people. You're going to dinner at Platform 28 down in Docklands. Three people are going to arrive who you want to be there. I can tell you, going back in time, there are a few football people that I would love to have spent a couple of hours with over a lunch or a dinner. One would have been Ron Barassi, who I thankfully had time at functions with. So fascinating. Such an insight on life. Oh, there are so many. I shouldn't even start naming any. My mate John Sharrock, who lives up in Albury Way, is a good talker and good fun. Oh, Ted Whitten, so just amazing. Sam, oh, there's too many. I shouldn't have even started this. 133-693. Who, if you could sit down with three people from any walk of life and just have a, an hour, a casual meal with them, who would the three be? And maybe, what would you like to ask them? Back after this.
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2: One 133693. Are there three people you'd like to sit down with around, you know, a lunch meal, you know, at the local, somewhere, you know, place of your choice, and they all come and they visit you and they sit down and have a chat to you, an honest chat. Well, at least a chat. Doug, good evening.
17: Good evening. Well, first of all, I would sit down and have a meal at Parker's Steakhouse down in Geelong.
2: At which one, sorry?
17: At Parker's Steakhouse.
2: Yes, fine. Nothing wrong with that.
17: And I would love to sit down with Bob Mortimer, Mick Jagger, and Anthony Hopkins.
2: Oh, gosh. Now, if you know, a couple of glasses of wine are on board, that could be a very amusing get-together, Doug.
17: I think it would. There's three different, completely different aspects of life, and I would have lots of questions.
2: I bet you would.
17: And you would just sit there and be entertained by Bob Mortimer all night.
2: Yes, you would. Doug, where are you calling from?
17: I live down in Geelong.
2: Hey, good on you, Doug. Thank you. That's a very good call with great nominations. Trevor, good evening.
18: Good evening. Yeah, I'd start with Susie Quattro.
2: Oh, good.
18: Shane Warne.
2: Yes.
18: And Bob Hawke. Now, what? That's a mixture of all, what's the name of the spectrum of life?
2: Yes, indeed. That's a very good balance of people who could keep you amused and each would learn other things about the other's world, which they mightn't otherwise understand.
18: Yeah, exactly.
2: Good on you, Trevor. That's a very good nomination. Hey, Margaret, what about you?
19: Yes,
2: three
19: Dennis.
2: People. Yeah.
19: Yes, Dermot Brereton.
2: Good.
19: Simon Owens.
2: Yes.
19: And I don't know them, but I'd just love to sit down with the police air wing, one of the police air wing people.
2: Now, Margaret, that is a really great nomination. Who of us everyday people know exactly how the police air wing works? And I can guarantee you Dermy would be just as interested as what you are, and so would Simon. What an interesting conversation that would be. Footy, media, and how the police air wing works on a day-by-day basis. Margaret, you are a cracker. That is a really good call.
19: Oh, thank you, Dennis. I just we see them practically every day up in the sky, and I think to myself, I wonder who you are. What's your name?
2: Yeah, they're up there.
19: I give them a wave sometimes.
2: They're up there attending accidents. They're up there chasing crooks.
19: Yes.
2: They do wonderful work. Margaret, thank you for your call. We're heading towards the news at 10 o'clock. Now, there's still plenty ahead on the program. Vinyl Revival with Warwick Brown. The country of origin for some of the world's most famous people. That's what occupies the quiz tonight. Then we're going to talk about whether you are mad or glad about something in life. And then Troy Zantuck comes in with a few cryptics, a few clues, and it's initial reaction. That's after 11. Hope you can stick around and maybe be a part of the show.
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0: Good evening, I'm Sarah Widdersane. Australian military personnel will be deployed to Poland to train Ukrainian forces in coming weeks. Defence Minister Richard Marles has told a summit in Canberra the ADF's Operation Kudu is shifting from the UK to be closer to the Ukrainian border to better meet Kyiv's requirements. The commitment comes as Ukraine faces some of the most intensive Russian strikes since the war erupted. Just in the last 24 hours, a massive missile and drone attack on Ukraine Ukrainian towns has killed at least 18 people. The opposition says the latest wage increase will likely push some people into a higher tax bracket and won't keep up with living costs. The Fair Work Commission has decided to lift wages by 4.75%. From July, almost 3 million low-paid workers will earn about $1,005 a week. Shadow Employment Minister Jane Hume is not convinced people will actually be better off.
1: A rise in the minimum wage, although welcome for so many, is going to push more and more Australians into a higher tax bracket. And of course, that means that their wage rise gets eaten up not just by inflation, but also by increased taxes as well.
0: A new poll shows Labor's primary support has sunk to an all-time low amid the fallout over its budget. The Sky News YouGov poll has core support for Labor at 26%. This is down 9% since the election. The poll also replicates the finding of the Redbridge poll released earlier this week that One Nation is now the most popular political party in Australia. 35% of working-class people say they intend to vote for Pauline Hanson's party. A public health expert says Australia's decision to not impose travel restrictions on Ebola-affected countries is in line with WHO advice. Italy and Brazil are investigating suspected cases of the rare strain, which is spreading in Democratic Republic of Congo and Uganda. The federal government says it won't escalate containment strategies at this stage. Dr. Margaret Harris says the global risk still remains low.
3: But they are asking all countries to be vigilant, to know what an Ebola case might look like, and to be vigilant at all airports.
0: A takedown notice has been issued to online platforms over the sale of toys and games with high-powered magnets. The small, potentially deadly objects are included in magnet chess and magnetic battle chess games. And much-loved jockey Christy Bennett is fighting for life in a Queensland hospital after a horrific fall at the Gold Coast trials this morning. In finance, one Australian dollar is buying around 71 US cents.
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0: Russian star Mira Andreeva has raced to an emphatic straight sets win over Romania's Sorana Cârstea to move into the French Open semifinals. In the men's, Alexander Zverev will continue his long-awaited pursuit of a maiden Grand Slam when he comes up against Spanish sensation Rafael Jodra. Still on tennis, Serena Williams has officially announced her comeback to professional tennis. The 44-year-old will play doubles at this month's Queen's Club tournament. Rampaging Rabbitohs forward David Fifita has been named to make his return from a hamstring injury in Thursday night's NRL clash with the Sea Eagles. And former England captain Andrew Flintoff has been named as the new coach of the Sydney Thunder. That's the latest news and sport.
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26: Your four-day forecast for Western Victoria, showers with northwesterlies 20 to 25 k's tonight and an overnight low of 8 degrees. That coastal hazard warning for abnormally high tides continues tonight and into tomorrow, and a gale wind warning for the west coast for Wednesday as well. We'll expect morning and afternoon showers tomorrow with westerlies 25 to 30 k. For Thursday, showers and 11 degrees, and Friday, a shower or two and 13. Tops tomorrow of 12 for Hamilton and Casterton and 13 for Portland and the coast.
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26: It's 11 degrees.
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2: Yes, this is 3AW Nights. And joining me from Greville Records, Greville Street, Paran, Warwick Brown, good evening.
31: Hey, how you doing this week?
2: Yeah, I'm going okay. You want to talk about the Stones tonight?
31: Well, because it's the 2nd of June, which should be an annual holiday for everybody, shouldn't it?
2: What, around the world?
31: Yeah, of course. Why not? Include the whole world.
2: Every country, Iran, everywhere that, you know, where the stuff's going on.
31: Well, Iran and everyone, they need something good to happen. So maybe they can celebrate the birth date of Charlie Watts.
2: Charlie Watts, drummer.
31: The great Charlie Watts.
2: Yes. Unusual looking bloke, wasn't he?
31: Yeah, I guess he was. He was a handsome sort of guy, though. He was very debonair in the way he dressed, wasn't he?
2: Yeah. Now, yeah, that's interesting.
31: He always wore lovely suits. He always... I mean, what is it about the Rolling Stones and the Beatles? They're always skinny.
2: Yeah, they were skinny right through. Well, you never saw Ringo, you know, go through a, you know, a pizza phase or anything. Well, or you know, too many croissants for Paul McCartney. They always remained skinny like rock and rollers.
31: They even all got their hair. I mean, no one in the Beatles or the Stones went bald. It's like,
2: well, that is a very good stat.
31: And the Stones were bad boys, Charlie was always such a well dressed in those suits of his, and what a great drummer.
2: That is, I'm just going back to our previous little chitter chat a second ago. None of them ended up looking like Telly Savalas.
31: Or me.
2: Or Warwick Brown from Greville Records.
31: Whenever you see Mick Jagger, Paul McCartney's got a new record out, and he's still skinny and he's still got his hair, and how old is he, 83 or something?
2: Oh, he's getting up there a little bit.
31: Yeah, and, rock.
2: Well, how old's Mick?
31: Now that's a good question. Was he old? I think he was about 83 as well.
2: He'd have to be around that. He'd have to be into the 80s.
31: Definitely in his 80s. We should know these answers without looking up. What's it called? Google.
2: What do you think? I'm looking up on my phone now. How old is Mick Jagger? Yeah. He's 82. Yes, I was.
31: No, I think Taylor's looking it up for you.
2: No, I've already done it myself. I'm a very independent man.
31: If I remember correctly, he's 82.
2: He's thank you. And I'm glad your Apple phone is working. Wonderful 3693. So what's our topic tonight? Let's celebrate Charlie Watts' birthday.
31: Well, I could talk about the Rolling Stones forever. Do you like the Rolling Stones?
2: I like both. I like that. I was more au fait with the Beatles, but there were many, many Rolling Stones songs. My Sweet Lady Jane was one I adored. Satisfaction.
31: I love Ruby Tuesday.
2: That's
31: some beautiful songs too, the Stones, didn't they? Like Ruby Tuesday and You Can't Always Get What You Want, Wild Horses. Like that's so many lovely songs, but one of my favourite Charlie Watts moments is the greatest cowbell ever in a song. Do you know which Rolling Stones song starts with the cowbell?
2: No, I don't. I've been asked this before on air.
31: A couple of cowbell hits and then a really great drum beat comes in and then Keith's iconic guitar comes in, and that's all there is, cowbell, drums, and Keith's guitar.
2: This is one of their most iconic songs.
31: And you'll know it the second you hear it. That's it. What's that? That reminds me, there's a guy in the White Stripes, Jack White.
2: Is it Honky Tonk Woman?
31: Honky Tonk Woman.
2: Wow, that was a bit of a guess, but it brought back a...
31: There it is.
2: How good's that?
31: Who lined that up on the radio so quick? Was that you?
2: Oh, no. Well, don't be so surprised if it was. It was Simon Owens. Here we go.

0: Jennifer Lopez. That was a fantastic record. J-Lo. A wonderful 3693. 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Is there something you are absolutely enraged about? Wonderful 3693. Or has some joy come into your world? Mad or glad after the break on Wonderful 3693.
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0: please. Kate, thank you. Joan, RK.
1: Yes, RK.
0: Joan.
2: Yes, hello, Dennis and Troy.
1: Joan!
2: Yes, well, hello. Reuben Kincaid's already gone.
0: Yes.
2: I had that soon as you played that music. Yeah,
0: good work.
1: You missed the bus there, Joan.
2: Yes, I did. It wasn't quick enough. And I've got Renee Kink.
1: Oh, Joan! Fantastic. The Incredible
0: That's
1: Hulk.
0: Good.
1: Yes.
2: And make hairdresser. Another one?
1: Yeah.
2: Yes.
1: He was. Go on, he had his own hairdressing salon called Kinky's.
0: Oh, really?
1: Oh.
0: Joan, go ahead.
2: Roadkill. Roadkill.
1: Roadkill, Dennis.
0: Oh, that's very good.
1: Yeah. The road to the Nullarbor, I reckon. There'd be a lot of roadkill.
0: Yes, yeah. There would be a fair bit. Joan, thank you.
1: Thanks, Joan.
0: Very good. Why are these other three, why haven't they gone off, especially one of them?
1: Oh, look, they're not that hard, Dennis, to be honest. But Renee Kink was a ripper. Played for the Pies, the Dons and the Saints. 5 losing grand finals and 1 drawn grand final.
0: He was a good player.
1: What a player he was. Number 36 for the Magpies. And he also was a bit of a movie star. He played Tank O'Donoghue in The Club with Jack Thompson.
0: Oh, I'd forgotten about that. Joan, thank you for your call.
3: Peter Laurie could enter the studio.
0: Thank you, Peter Laurie. Peter Laurie always makes an appearance on this program, and he hasn't been cast since about 1954. Anyway, RK are the initials tonight. Let's just go over these, Troy, because it might be the trigger. Mm-hmm. Cryptics, you have my full backing. Cryptic number 3 is it's not that difficult. RK. And the one that I've got,
1: yes.
0: This could be a huge jump.
1: Mm-hmm.
0: Think about the jump.
1: Yeah.
0: Think about the K. Joan, thank you for your call. Back with more callers after these.
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0: Lots of callers. Troy Zantuck, RK are the initials. You have my full backing. Cryptic number one, cryptic number three. It's not that difficult. And the bonus was this could be a huge jump. Hello, Angela.
15: Oh, yeah. Hello.
0: Hello.
15: Hi. I had the other answers, Reuben Kincaid and Ronan Keating, and I had roadkill, but I've got others because they're gone. So I've got Richard Kind.
1: Richard Kind is a beauty. He's an actor, isn't he?
15: Yes, he was in Mad About You and Spin City and Curb Your Enthusiasm.
1: Yeah,
15: and a couple of others.
1: Right. He's the big goofy guy with the sort of the lantern jaw. Yep.
0: The lantern jaw. What's a lantern jaw, Troy?
1: Is that the right analogy? Simon, help me out here, mate. I might have lost myself there.
0: I think you might have. A lantern jaw.
1: Yeah.
0: Anyway, Angela, anything else you want to bring to us?
15: Robert Kennedy.
1: Oh, I was waiting for it. So there are two. So Robert Kennedy was the 64th U.S. Attorney General, 61 to 64. He was assassinated in 1968 at the age of 42. And his son, currently in the political sphere, is the Secretary of Health and Human Services. And interestingly, we just brought up Richard Kind, who was in Curb Your Enthusiasm.
0: Yeah.
1: Robert Kennedy Jr. is married to Cheryl Hines from Curb Your Enthusiasm, who plays Larry David's wife in that particular show. So what about that?
0: There you go. Lots of connection there.
1: Oh, sorry, Dennis. A lantern jaw is a facial feature characterised by a prominent, elongated or jutting lower jaw that is no longer than the upper jaw. There you go. So, Simon, thank you very much for getting me out of a sticky situation.
0: I still have no idea what that meant. Anyway, let's keep going with RK. Hello, Joe.
16: Oh, g'day, fellas. I know Renee Kink was mentioned, but another meek and mild footballer, Mr. Rick Kennedy.
1: I tell you what, Joe, you are on an unbelievable roll, mate, with the Cryptics as well as Andrew.
0: Joe?
1: Yep.
0: Very good.
1: So you have my full backing, former Footscray fullback and hard man from Traralgon, 158 games, and he was also captain of the Dogs in the late 80s.
0: Yes,
1: rampaging Rick Kennedy. Yes.
0: Well, what's the you have my full backing?
1: He played fullback.
0: For
1: Footscray.
0: Good work. Very good. Joe, any other? Have you got a couple more you would like to handball our way?
16: I know that roadkill was mentioned, and this might be a roadkill, but you'd have to have a really, really big truck, the Red Kangaroo.
1: Yes, Red Kangaroo. Oh, yeah, they can cause a bit of damage, can't they?
0: Good on you, Joe.
16: And one more, his first name was Nikolai, but he had a hyphenated surname, Rimsky-Korsakov. He was a Russian composer, and probably a famous piece is The Flight of the Bumblebee.
1: Of course. Korsakov.
0: Gee whiz.
1: Yeah, The Flight of the Bumblebee.
0: Get your corsets off, Troy.
1: You've gone from Kennedy to Korsakov. I love it, Joe.
0: Kennedy to Korsakov.
1: Yeah. Here we go.
0: Here it is.
1: He's a bit of the cough, as he was known.
0: The cough. Like David Hasselhoff was known as the
1: Hoff. Yeah, he's the cough.
0: This is the cough,
1: and,
0: not the Hoff.
1: He loved a bumblebee, this bloke.
0: Brilliant is that playing?
1: Yeah, and he played it with his cheeks.
0: What, body cheeks? I don't think so.
1: Dennis, we need to move on.
0: We do.
1: Enough of the bumblebee.
0: Yes, enough from the bumblebee. Joe, thank you. Very well done. Yep. Melissa, hello.
17: Good evening, gentlemen.
1: Hey, Melissa, how you going?
17: Hi. Oh. Good, thank you. It's the first time I've played this game.
1: Oh, Melissa.
0: Oh, look, what have you been missing out on?
1: A huge welcome to you.
17: Thank you. So it doesn't have to be a person's name, does it?
1: No.
0: No.
17: Because you have my full backing. I know it's already been identified, but I was going to say Red Kite, as in the charity.
1: That is absolutely superb.
0: That is good.
17: And the big leap, I was going to say red kangaroo.
1: Yeah, well, that actually fits, doesn't it?
0: This could be a huge jump.
1: The red kangaroo.
0: Yes.
17: Yeah, and yes. I thought of the location as well, which is River Kwai.
1: Oh, Dennis. Melissa has debuted and given us the River Kwai. That is elite, magnificent, stupendous. So, Melissa, you can put your head on the pillow tonight and be very happy.
0: You could go to legend status, Melissa.
1: The River Bridge on the River Kwai. What a great movie that was too.
0: Alec Guinness,
1: yeah.
17: And Melissa, it can be a big jump between the things on the bridge there too.
1: Yeah, that was a big jump. Yeah. So I love the way you're trying to work in all of your nominations into a cryptic. I like it, Melissa. It's good. You need to call more often. Good on you.
0: Hey, Melissa, lovely to have you on board. Thank you. Every Tuesday after 11, Troy Zantac and Initial Reaction. Melissa, good work. Nathan, hello.
18: Hi, boys. I got one for... He's a race driver. He's called... Rick. Rick Kelly. He's a race
1: Rick
18: driver.
1: Yes.
18: He used to drive the V8.
1: Good one, yes. Nathan. I do remember the name Rick Kelly, yep.
18: And that singer you were talking about, the singer...
1: Yeah, Kelly.
18: Yep, RK, Kelly, yep. He's a US singer.
1: Yeah, US singer, R&B, we've been informed. Yeah.
18: Yep. Good. And there's another one, Royal Kiss.
1: Royal Kiss, Dennis.
0: Have you had a Royal Kiss, Troy?
1: I haven't, no. But it'd be interesting, wouldn't it?
0: Not necessarily.
1: Simon Owens is just he's shaking his head in disgust.
0: Well, a royal kiss.
1: Yeah.
19: Access denied.
1: Access denied.
0: Thank you, Simon, for your brilliant sound effects. We will take a break and we'll be back with more. The initials are RK. We have two cryptics left. It's not that difficult, RK, and this could be a huge jump. I know what that one is. I'm surprised it hasn't gone off yet. Oh. Back after these, Troy Zantac.
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0: Troy Zantac is with me, yeah. Dennis Walter with you until 12. Mm. And just ahead of more, excuse me, ahead of more calls for Troy, Tony McManus, what's happening on overnight?
4: I was doing some driving earlier today and I noticed that I had plugged in Bob Dylan, Greatest Hits, which I hadn't listened to for a long time. And I was just reminded how amazing some of those lyrics were and
0: his
4: how
0: songs
4: that resonates
0: were brilliant.
4: Today.
0: Brilliant.
4: And how many of them have been recorded? I mean, given that he was perhaps not the greatest vocalist in the world, and that's why people sort of probably don't necessarily go, oh, he's fantastic, but he was fantastic as a writer. And then if you listen to those that recorded his songs, and there were zillions of them, really quite phenomenal, the lyrics. We will talk to Rick Milne on the program a bit later on. Antiques and collectibles. Hey, you like aeroplane jelly? The cricket team back from about 1938 will be one of the things about which we'll be chatting.
0: And good.
4: And I'll ask the question then, Tupperware, who still uses it? Tupperware.
0: This is really weird. Mm. I've had a couple of things that have happened on the program tonight, and this is another one.
4: Well, it's scary, really, isn't
0: it? Where I just was thinking about Tupperware for whatever reason at about 11, between 11 and midday this morning, and you've brought it up.
4: It's a bit like Troy Zantac. You want to put it into a lovely Tupperware, container,
0: and preserve
4: it.
1: Now this show is bottled lightning. Let's be honest.
4: Well, that's true.
0: Post that thing off to Upper Combustus.
1: I'm glad you agree with me, Tony. The bloke on the other end, nah, not so much. But
4: just
1: anyway,
4: very quickly, a little later on the program, Dr. Neryl East, a credibility expert. Don't you love it? Does rudeness
1: make? Well, she needs to have a talk to Dennis.
4: Yeah, she does. Does rudeness make politicians more human? So we will canvass that and a whole lot more the other side of midnight. Look forward to your company.
1: Credibility expert, Dennis.
0: Yeah, good. Shut your face, Tony McManus. Thank you. Hello, Faye. RK. Faye, come on.
5: Dennis. What am I saying? Dennis and...
1: Hey, Faye. Boy.
0: Tony, yep. Go ahead.
5: I've been waiting so long.
1: Sorry, Faye. Dennis, he goes on a little bit. So.
5: Oh, well, I'm going to see him on his show.
1: Oh, okay.
5: To thank Sinaris Hill.
0: Hey, good on you, Faye. Thank you.
5: Rodney King, I think he was a referee, a boxing referee.
1: Rodney King, that name
0: rings a bell to me. I think Rodney King, wasn't he arrested by overzealous police in America?
1: Yes, and I think he sparked, was it the LA riots?
0: Yes, he did.
1: Yeah.
0: If it's the same. Yes.
5: Yeah. And Ruby
0: Police
5: Keeler.
0: Brutality. Oh, Ruby Keeler.
5: Yeah.
1: Gee, that's
0: Troy, that
1: terrific
0: might be before your time.
1: No, I've heard of the name.
5: Time.
0: Ruby Keeler was a huge star, Faye.
1: In the 50s, yeah.
5: Yes, that's right.
0: Oh, good on Faye. You.
1: It was worth the wait, Faye, wasn't it?
0: Well, Faye might not think it was worth the wait. She might just go, no, this is not worth the wait, and I wish I hadn't even bothered
1: on. No, Faye's had her say.
0: Faye's had her say.
5: I'm looking forward to you every Tuesday night.
1: Oh, Faye. Right back at you. I love the callers and I love the listeners. There's a lot of love here.
0: You looking forward to me, Faye, or looking forward to Troy, Faye?
5: Oh, I'm looking forward to seeing you again. I saw you last.
1: See, Simon, everything comes back to Dennis. I got a little bit of love from Faye. He wasn't having it.
0: There's a lot of foolishness in this hour, Faye, and I'm glad you've gone with it. I look forward to chatting with you at Frankston RSL in July. Graham, good evening.
6: Hi, Dennis and Troy.
1: Hey, Graham.
6: Robert Evil Knievel.
1: Oh, Graham.
0: That's it.
1: You're a star. And we've been inundated too, Dennis, off the SMS. Yes. Simon reliably tells me, massive Evel Knievel fans. So well done to all the people off the SMS. Great work.
0: Do I get any credit for coming up with it as well?
1: I think you sort of piggybacked on Graham's nomination.
0: I did not piggyback off anything. Access denied. There's a lot of access denied here. I feel like I'm in some sort of computer lab here.
1: So did you see Evel Knievel, Graham?
6: I can remember seeing him trying to jump canyons and so forth.
1: Yes, he was very big at Caesar's Palace
0: His son of Evil was big.
1: He was called Not So Evil.
0: I don't think he was quite as successful either. Graham, thank you. We're going to whip through a few calls. Graham, Graham should have a couple more nominations.
1: Yeah, absolutely.
0: Come on, Graham. Okay.
6: Rowan Kanhai.
1: Indian superstar. Cricket. Hey, the batsman. Yes. Rowan
0: Kanhai. And another one, Graham.
6: Roy Keane.
1: Oh, the Manchester United legend. 17 trophies he won with Manchester
0: United.
1: No
0: idea.
1: Yeah, one of the best.
0: Good on you. Thank you, Graham. Jim, good evening.
7: Yeah, good day, boys. Make it quick. Reggie Crowe, Troy.
1: Reggie Cray of one of the Cray brothers.
0: Of the Cray twins.
1: Yes.
0: They were very naughty boys.
7: Were they both called Reggie? I mean, because Tom Hardy played them both in a film called Legend.
1: Yeah, I reckon. Was the other one Ronald?
0: I think it was Ronald, yes.
7: Might have been.
1: Reginald and Ronald, yeah.
7: Yeah, Tom Hardy played them both. And the other one is, have you boys had to fumble around looking for the right key when you're a bit under the weather, getting home late and all that?
0: Oh, well, yeah, absolutely. I certainly have. Yeah, Troy won't admit to it, but I have.
1: Yeah, but you're more of a fumbler than I am, so.
7: Boys, I'll catch you later.
1: Good on you.
0: Thank you. He's given us the Tijuana.
1: Yes, the Tijuana brothers.
0: The Cray brothers were Ronnie and Reggie. Wonderful 3693. Darren Louis, good evening.
8: Good evening, gentlemen. It's been a long wait. It's well worth it.
1: Good on you, Louis. What have you got, Louis?
8: Robert Kennedy's gone, right? Somebody gave you Robert Kennedy?
1: Yes.
0: And Rose Kennedy?
8: I've got two others for you. I've got two others. My first one will be religious knowledge.
1: Religious knowledge, yes.
8: And my second one will be rebellious kids.
1: Rebellious kids? Wow.
0: Yes, with machetes.
1: Topical at the moment,
8: Dennis. Yeah, that's right. Are you happy with that?
1: Great work, Louis, as usual.
0: Of course we're happy. We're happy to hear from you.
1: I know Louis well enough, I can call him Eddie. So.
0: Well, I'm going to call him Louis.
1: Okay.
0: Louis, thank you very much. Janelle, good evening. Oh, we're running out of time, Troy. Janelle, good evening.
9: Good evening, gentlemen. I had Robbie Knievel and it's gone, but I've got two quick ones for you. I've got Elvis's granddaughter, Riley Keough.
1: Great nomination.
0: Good.
9: And another quick one, Robert Kardashian.
1: Robert Kardashian, O.J. Simpson's defence lawyer. And father of Courtney, Kim, Chloe, and Rob. Well done, Janelle.
0: Janelle, beautiful work after the. Oh, well, Troy, we might do it now. What is the final one? It's not that difficult. Okay.
1: So it's a binding knot used to join two ropes of equal diameter, often used in sailing for reef sails. It is reef knot.
0: Knot.
1: It's not that difficult.
0: Actually, I was about to criticise you, but that is absolutely spot on and we all should have got it.
1: Well, there you go. What a great show, Dennis. Again.
0: Oh, well, thank you, Troy. I'm glad you're a part of it.
1: No.
0: Oh, you mean your hour? You mean?
1: No, I mean my hour. Look, it's not about me. It's the masterpiece that the listeners paint. The callers, how good are they, Dennis?
0: They're brilliant.
1: The heartbeat of 3AW. Make no mistake about it.
0: Troy, we need to get to a commercial
1: break.
0: Good night now, and thank you so much, Troy Zatek, and initial reaction. Thank you, and goodbye, and back shortly.
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0: A big thanks to all of the callers tonight. 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
1: Hello, I'm Gabrielle Hodson. Australian defence personnel will train Ukrainian soldiers in Poland. Sarah Wiedersen reports.
2: The ADF's Operation Kudu has been training Ukrainian soldiers as part of a multinational mission in the UK. Defence Minister Richard Miles has now announced in the coming weeks the army trainers will move to Poland, where they will partner with a Norwegian-led operation. The shift moves the personnel closer to the Ukrainian border to better meet Kyiv's requirements. The commitment comes as Ukraine faces some of the most intensive Russian strikes since Russia's invasion began. Just in the last 24 hours, a massive missile and drone attack on Ukrainian towns has killed at least 18 people. Sarah Wiedersehen reporting.
1: The opposition is urging the PM to restore discipline in Labor ranks amid further division over the AUKUS pact. New South Wales MP Ed Husic believes Australia needs to pull out of the defence deal with the US and UK. He argues the goalposts have changed. Now the US will only supply Australia with second-hand submarines until we're ready to build new ones. Shadow Defence Minister James Patterson says AUKUS shouldn't be undermined.
3: The Albanese government promised to speak with one voice when it came to foreign policy and defence policy. But we now have a full-on Labor revolt when it comes to Australia's signature defence policy, AUKUS.
1: Almost 3 million workers will get pay rises of 4.75% from next month after a Fair Work Commission ruling on the minimum wage. It sends the minimum annual wage past $50,000 for the first time. Scott Phillips from the Motley Fool says economists are fearing it could push interest rates even higher.
4: Will put pressure on wages. It will put pressure on inflation. It must. The question is how much and what it does mean for the reserve. Look, the market reckons they'll keep rates on hold. I don't do predictions, you know that. But I suspect hold is the most likely outcome. But most people are expecting more rate rises later this year.
1: Police in Melbourne's north have arrested a 49-year-old driver after his car hit a pedestrian in West Meadows just before six. The 61-year-old woman is in a critical condition. A second pedestrian was assessed but was not physically hurt. And the search is on for a Tasmanian devil that's vanished from her quarantine area at the Paradise Country Park on the Gold Coast. Mary only arrived at her park 2 weeks ago. The park's been closed while staff look for clues. They've notified Biosecurity Queensland and are using thermal imaging cameras. Finance and the Aussie dollar is buying 71.7 US cents.
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1: Day 10 of the French Open and we're up to the quarterfinals. First up in the women's, Marta Kostyuk has beaten fellow Ukrainian Alina Svitolina 6-3, 2-6, 6-2, shedding tears as she won her way into her first ever Grand Slam semi.
6: I want to start with this historical match that we played today with Alina. We had a very difficult night again in Ukraine, especially in Kyiv. So many people dead, and I want to give this match to Ukrainian people and to their resilience. Thank you.
1: In the men's, Spain's Rafa Hola is on court against German number 2 seed Alexander Zverev. Greater Western Sydney is trying to secure the services of Tom Green long term, offering the top midfielder a 7-year deal. It comes as the 25-year-old is actively chased to join the AFL's 19th team, the Tasmania Devils, after his current contract expires at the end of next year. That's the latest news in sport.
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12: Zip tracks, security shutters, awnings, plantation shutters, day-night blinds and motorised blinds at R&D Scott Grey Street, Hamilton.
0: 3HA weather.
13: Your four-day forecast for Western Victoria. A gale warning in place for the West Coast. Today, cloudy with a high chance of showers throughout the morning extending into the afternoon. Tomorrow, a shower or two and a top of 13. For the weekend on Saturday, showers and 15. And for Sunday, partly cloudy, slight chance of a shower and a top of 15 degrees. Today, Hamilton and Casterton expecting a max of 12, 13 for Portland and the coast.
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13: It's 11 degrees.
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15: 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Welcome to Australia

Little cooler in here than it was when we came in. It's nice wherever you are, right around Australia. Welcome to Australia Overnight. Midnight hours.

0: What are we going to talk about? Well, as per usual, we really don't know. We've got nothing planned. We hope you have. Wherever you are, right across Australia, jump on board. Jump in nice and early in this hour. 133-693. The reason I mentioned it's cooled down a bit, for whatever reason, where we came in, Studio 2, as we love to call it, like an oven. It was like an old oven cranked up to about 450 degrees. Unbelievable. So both Jay and I, Jay sitting the other side of the glass, completely naked. Glad we're no longer streaming.
1: Look out.
0: Because we have stripped down to the bare minimal. Naked as a jailbird. Even walked in, and when, because Simon Owens was looking after the other program here on 3RW, walked into where he was working, naked. Awkward, but naked. Now, here's on a more serious note, and this is very serious. If I said to you, I'm just swimming in gossamer. I'm using a VO5. I'm using VO5. What have I just done? Think about that for a moment. Look, people in this room have just glazed over. They have no idea. And I happened to mention to Dennis briefly, and people also glazed over the other side of the glass, when I said, driving around doing a couple of messages yesterday afternoon, listening to Bob Dylan's greatest hits, and I was mesmerised yet again, having not listened to them for some time. The lyrics, the song lines, if you like, of Dylan's song. Ain't no use to sit and wonder why, babe. It don't matter anyhow. Ain't no use to sit and wonder why, babe, if you don't know by now. When the rooster crows at the break of dawn, look out your window and I'll be gone. You're the reason I'm travelling on. Don't think twice. It's all right. Just one of the most memorable. But there would be others. Dylan lyrics, 133-693. Rick Milne will be on the program with us very, very shortly, coming up in the next hour. And I threw out the idea about Tupperware. Tupperware was invented. Didn't get to it yesterday because we had a few technical issues, as you may or may not remember yesterday. But it was Tupperware 1947. Question that is, how many people still use the brand Tupperware? Is it still a thing? And who's got the oldest Tupperware in Australia? Who would have some of the oldest Tupperware in Australia? 133-693. Nice to have your company. I'm Tony McManus. For those listening in WA, you can jump on board 133-882, just your normal number. We're thrilled. We think all the phones have been sorted out, which is great. We said some Hail Marys before we started on air during the midnight news. Please let us go through uninterrupted. Sandra, good morning.
2: Good morning. Are you menopausal?
0: Maybe I am, perhaps. It's really warm in the studio. For some reason, the temperature was cranked up. It may well be just over the 100 mark as I speak.
2: Oh, really?
0: So maybe maybe it is the change, Sandra. I used to say that in quiet, hushed tones.
2: Yeah,
0: oh, going through the change.
2: Tony, who does NDIS answer to?
0: It's a great question, but I would imagine they would be an organisation that stands alone outside government. To do a job, there'd be people in charge of it and that run it.
2: On a current affair tonight, the first segment, when you're having a drink or whatever you do at cereal, look up. It is an absolute disgrace.
0: For those who didn't see, what happened? What was the storyline?
2: The wife has to look after him 24/7. She also works. They have to get a lift into the bed for him, the most gorgeous young guy. I'm not quite sure because I tuned in when it had sort of first started. NDIS is supplying, but they want more, but they're not coming forward with it. And yet I know up here people are ripping it off.
0: Yeah. And that's the real concern for the system. I mean, it's such a great system that should do extraordinary work, and it does, but there are glaring gaps which we know about where people are not doing the right thing. The nature of human nature.
2: Tony, his brain is working, but nothing else.
0: Yep.
2: Look it up. It's the first segment on a current affair, and I still have got Tupperware.
0: How old would some of that be, do you think?
2: Well, we've been married 60 years.
0: Wow.
2: And I know.
0: So you reckon some of it might be nearly 60 years of age?
2: Oh, well, it's back in the cupboard, but it's a pain in the butt. You can't. But you can go to Coles or Woolies and you can buy six plastic whatever's for, say, $5, put them in the dishwasher. God help you if you put Tupperware in, it comes out just a crinkled little nothing.
0: Because it's not dishwasher-proof?
2: No.
0: Oh,
2: no.
0: Right. Well, it may not have been. Or did it become dishwasher-proof?
2: Don't know, Tony. I haven't bought any for years and years. But it's still in the cupboard because when your parents go and whatever, you sort of inherit stuff and that. And, yeah. So NDIS needs to get a grip.
0: Well, yeah, and look, you're right about that. I had a conversation with a dear friend who's very involved with NDIS just in the last week or so and made the point, why are not everybody, each and every organisation involved with NDIS, why are they not registered with the government? Why are they not registering?
2: Who's the head shebang there?
0: I haven't got Mr. Shebang's name right in front of me, but who is ultimately accountable? It's a great question. Sandra, thank you. Artie, hello.
1: Good morning, Tony Mac. And Jay, is Jay the naked gun at the moment, is he?
0: He's a bit of the naked gun. It was really hot and steamy when we got in here around about 10:30 last night. Poorly dooly. With shirts off.
1: Anyway, I have to agree with you about the version you played John English for me last night.
0: What a great song.
1: Yeah. Do you remember that Bob Seger did We've Got Tonight as well?
0: He did a great version of that, yep.
1: Yeah, and if I said Reuben Carter, which song would it be?
0: Dylan. And I listened to that in the car yesterday doing some driving in its entirety, up loud. And in many ways, it still resonates today with some of the issues that people around the world are facing. Just merely the abuse from police, the lies that were told, the way people were treated, the lyrics that Dylan wrote all those years ago, which is late 60s, probably early 70s, really quite phenomenal. And the result that they got out of that was even more incredible, wasn't it?
1: Yeah, I seen Hurricane, that movie. It was a top movie, sad but true. I was wondering if you could play it later on if you can.
0: No, because it goes for about 25 minutes. So, Artie, no, it's not something we'll do this time of the morning, but it's not about it. But people should have a listen. If they haven't listened to it for a little while, it is really, you're right, it's an extraordinary piece. G'day, Tony Mac. Talking about Tupperware, did you hear about the walrus who went to a Tupperware party? He was looking for a tight seal.
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0: Have a listen to this. Is this not just beautiful from the aforementioned Bob Dylan? Wow. And we must get stoned. Sing along if you know the words. You play a little mouth organ.

0: called Thunder on the Mountain. Dave, thank you for that. I've not heard it. I think Joan Rivers once said, I have too much plastic surgery. When I die, my body will be donated to Tupperware. What a great line. Golly. Only women went to the ones I attended. Yes, they were huge, those parties. And I think there was a fair bit of white wine quite often involved in the sale and the purchase of Tupperware.
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4: Always makes me laugh, that promo. Wherever you are, right across Australia, nice to have your company. It is Australia Overnight. Justin, morning.
5: Good morning, T-Mac. How are you?
4: I'm glad you've asked.
5: I was going to say because Jay told me last night not to say how are you. But
4: yeah, only because it just becomes a bit repetitive. I mean, we do sometimes more than 40 calls. And if people just keep saying, you know, how are you, it just becomes a bit repetitive.
5: Yes. The reason why I'm ringing, Tupperware.
4: Mm-hmm.
5: My mum has still got over 40 of her Tupperware that she's brought in the 60s.
4: So it's been in the house for a long time.
5: Yes. And she hasn't used it ever since.
4: She hasn't used it for 60 years.
5: Yep.
4: People are telling me that it actually sits there, and people are less likely to use it. What's the point of keeping it? And other people say that they buy it because it is collectible if it's in good nick from op shops all around Australia.
5: Yeah. Well, when I go to op shops, I actually find some Tupperware as well too.
4: That's right. So you're buying Tupperware. Good on you, Justin. Thank you. Helen Greensboro, morning.
6: Good morning, Tony. I was afraid to ring because my name doesn't start with a J.
4: Well, no, it was funny, just at the screen there just about 10 minutes ago, all the callers' names started with a J. I've not seen that ever.
6: No, well, I heard that and I was going to ring. And then you said only ring if your name starts with a J. So I didn't know how long to wait.
4: We're now at the H's, so it's fine.
6: Oh, okay, so we're okay with me. I have got Tupperware that I bought in the 70s. My sister-in-law used to sell it. She did that as a sideline. So we all bought Tupperware to make her happy. But you forgot the Bessemer parties as well.
4: Now, just remind us about those Bessemer. That was another
6: They were the cookware.
4: Okay. Bessemer.
6: Across the earth.
4: Spell it for us.
6: B-E-S-S-E-M-E-R.
4: Bessemer, Jay. Bessemer cookware that belongs to the centre of your... Doesn't finish that sentence. And it's still available. Is that right? Surely
6: it
4: not.
6: Is. You know, I was in Myers the other day and I was in shock. Myers are selling them. Whereas they used to be only sold at Bessemer parties. You used to have Bessemer parties in your house and they would give you a free gift if you had a party in your house.
4: I got it. So we're just looking at the prices too, Helen. I mean, they're handsome, aren't they? Top of the was a $2.99, but at the moment on sale, for example, the non-stick casserole, 28 centimetre, on sale.
6: Yeah.
4: So normal price $2.99, let's make it $300. Half price, $150.
6: Oh, you know how when my son and daughter-in-law got married 30 years ago and I got them the whole set of Bessemer as a kitchen party gift for my children. I still got mine. They're in just fabulous nick. And when you cook with them, they... like the most wonderful, just the way it heats the whatever you're cooking.
4: Yeah, I'm just looking at them now. They're beautifully shaped and designed, aren't they?
6: Oh, yeah, no, they're lovely pots.
4: I wonder where they're made now.
6: I don't know. There is a factory out there in Thomastown. Well, there was a factory out there in Thomastown. So I don't know whether you can still buy it from them or not.
4: Manufactured primarily in China. Joe's just found for me. 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Began the Australian company, the mid-20th, founded by Noel Lamatre. Originally produced high-quality cast aluminium cookware. During the period, all aspects of production, casting to final packaging were handled locally, establishing the brand's reputation for quality and innovation.
6: Well, there we are. I've taught you something.
4: You have too. I'd forgotten that brand. You know, when we were kids, Mum had a thing called Esteel saucepans and fry pans.
6: Yeah, yeah.
4: And they lasted forever.
6: They still sell them.
4: And so I went into David Jones... Well, I can't remember now, one of them, earlier this year, and bought myself a beautiful fry pan, a steel, and it was reduced. It's the only reason I bought it, because it was half price, and it is phenomenal.
6: You know what I hate more than anything else? When you buy it the week before and the week later, they reduce the price.
4: I don't do that.
6: That makes you mad.
4: Yeah, it does. You're right. Helen, it does. Thank you. Well done, you. At T-Mac, for 5 years, I've been an NDIS participant. Just that text, any in 808. Love you to call in and tell us how it works for you, what the need is, without, you know, all the nitty-gritty details, but how it works for you and the value that you've been able to extract from being part of it and how it makes your life easier. 133 693.
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4: Rob sends a message. He says, the slogan, Tony, was Bessemer makes life brighter and food definitely tastes better in a Bessemer. B-E-S-S-E-M-E-R, Bessemer. And I think that aforementioned fry pan, their steel fry pan, I noted it's actually made in Italy. Always thought they were Australian.
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16: Hello, I'm Gabrielle Hodson. The Defence Minister has announced Australian personnel will train Ukrainian soldiers in Poland. Within the next month or so, the ADF will partner with a Norwegian-led multinational operation to deliver training closer to Ukraine's borders and better meet the war-torn nation's operational requirements. Since the start of Russia's full-scale invasion, Australia has provided more than $1.7 billion of support for Ukraine. Data centres are behind a massive jump in national business investment. Scott Phillips from The Motley Fool says artificial intelligence is behind the remarkable rise.
17: For the March quarter, we saw business investment up 6.5%. That is remarkable, particularly given the state of the economy. And most of it is coming from data centres, whose capital investment doubled in that period. These are remarkably big numbers. So, yes, biggest increase since the mining boom. On one hand, adding to demand at an uncomfortable time for the Reserve Bank. On the other, though, if the world economy is going to slow, particularly what continues to happen in Iran, it may underpin some demand. The mining boom saved us in the early 2010s. Maybe this time around, AI will come to the rescue.
16: Pay rises of 4.75% are on the way from July 1st for almost 3 million Aussie workers. A Fair Work Commission ruling on the minimum wage means it'll pass $50,000 a year for the first time. But economists fear it could push interest rates even higher. Two men have been charged over more than $200,000 worth of card skimming. As Carolee Katsimbanis reports, they're part of a Romanian organised crime syndicate.
18: A 43-year-old was arrested at Sydney Airport and extradited back to Victoria. His alleged 38-year-old accomplice arrested at a home in Melbourne's western suburbs. They've fronted court and been remanded in custody until August. The men are allegedly responsible for installing a number of skimming devices in ATMs across the state. The ongoing investigation began in March. 50 skimming devices, machine parts, cash and high-end designer goods seized, now alleged to be proceeds of crime. Carolee Katsimbanis, Melbourne.
16: A female jockey, originally from WA, is in an induced coma after falling from her horse at a Gold Coast turf club. Christy Bennett was taken to hospital in a critical condition, with reports the 29-year-old is having surgery to ease a bleed on the brain. Finance and the Aussie dollar is buying 71.8 US cents. The Dow Jones is up 64 points and the Nasdaq's up 21.
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16: Emotional scenes at Roland Garros, where Marta Kostyuk has become the first Ukrainian player in the modern era to make the semi-finals of the French Open. She did it by beating fellow Ukrainian Elena Svitolina 6-3, 2-6, 6-2. She sobbed as she spoke of the 18 Ukrainians killed in a Russian bombardment over the last 24 hours.
20: Of course, I want to point out Elena and her incredible impact on Ukrainian tennis, on Ukrainians and on me. And everyone who is watching, she's an unbelievable fighter and I'm so happy to be through the semifinals. But I want to thank her again for this incredible match.
16: In the men's, Spain's Rafa Hola is facing German number 2 seed Alexander Zverev, who's won the first two sets 7-6, 6-1. And Pakistan has won the toss and chosen to bowl first in their one-day international against Australia. A short time ago, the Aussies were on 8 for 215. And Big Bash teams, the Melbourne Renegades and Melbourne Stars, are set to merge. That's the latest news in sport.
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29: Your four-day forecast for Western Victoria. A gale warning in place for the West Coast. Today, cloudy with a high chance of showers throughout the morning, extending into the afternoon. Tomorrow, a shower or two and a top of 13. For the weekend on Saturday, showers and 15. And for Sunday, partly cloudy, slight chance of a shower and a top of 15 degrees. Today, Hamilton and Casterton expecting a max of 12, 13 for Portland and the coast.
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29: It's 11 degrees.
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0: from the Blonde on Blonde album. That is just another example. I mean, quirky voice, I get it. But you listen to the lyrics, not particularly necessarily that one, but it's just fab. If you haven't listened to Dylan for a while, excuse me, we get to a certain age where all of a sudden the lyrics of somebody like Dylan resonate more than maybe they even did in the 60s and 70s. Perhaps. Bessemer ware in Australia, Tony Mac, refers to two highly iconic, distinctly different eras of Australian kitchen history. Vintage Med's mid-century Melmac plastic picnic ware, 60s and 70s, and heavy-duty cast aluminium cookware remains popular today. Thank you. Visual products, styles, places to browse, pictures of these classic Australian collections include, and that's all I've got on that text and that email, but thank you. Look at it. Let me just deal with some of these before we go to Chris to wrap it up on NDIS. Tone, the hairspray was VO5 and the other one was Gossamer. My mum died 12 years ago. I'm still using her hairspray to this day, which I cleaned out all the things. Still good, very large can. Also, my husband's friend used to make his own hairspray in Prahran in the 60s. He was a hairdresser. And it was great for holding your hair. As like the lady said earlier, I had big hair then. Regards, Carol. That's fantastic, Carol. A homemade hairspray. Who thought? G'day, T-Mac. Can't handle the stress of a radio call. Anxiety a major player for me with the shakes. Thank you, text 808. Appreciate that feedback and completely understand. So keep the texts coming. They're fantastic. It's great for the program. Hi, Tone. I've heard stories of NDIS recipients being invoiced for, say, $280 to mow a lawn. The person mowing probably gets, let's say, $80, provider gets the rest for running the business. All payments should be audited and capped. Anyone who bills the government should be investigated. Well, I'm not too sure, probably investigation, but at least registered. And you would think that there should be caps on how much you can be charging for somebody to mow the lawn. For people that have a lawn mower on a regular basis, 133693, what is the average price for a lawn mower? You know, normal, the old homes, what do we call them? A quarter acre block. For example, lawns. How much would you pay to have your lawn done these days to have somebody come in and mow the lawn? 133693. And the other one here, 7-Eleven coffee is great. Their machines grind actual beans, which are really good, and they offer free flavour syrups and vanilla. We read that one earlier. It's really goody. Thank you. Chris, now you want to wrap up just a final comment on NDIS? Yep.
1: I don't listen to the daytime programs. They're too fast. I don't know if they covered it. It's a very important point. I've asked President Jim Cummins to step down.
0: Sorry, just slow down. We can't understand a word you're saying, Chris. So slow down a little bit, my friend.
1: I'll lift up in a minute.
0: That's
1: now, I've asked President Jim Cummins on 2GB to step down immediately and go back to the bench. He's cooked the books. He's with that weird.
0: Sorry. What's this got to do with NDIS, my friend?
1: No, you're going about the NDIS and blaming that for what the problem is. It's not.
0: I'm not blaming anybody. I'm not blaming anybody.
1: Please hear me out, because you know, it's really hard to, you know, I'll try and put it in practical words. He's cooked the books. We're responsible for a 4-year enterprise bargaining agreement. He's multiple wage rises, lowered tax rates. He's going into new areas, get more taxes for you to pay, breaking a promise before the May 3rd election, said he wouldn't do this. Now all the wealthy people with investment properties will be paying twice as much of their earnings, twice as much as the tax rate, because he has no management skills. So when he goes to the backbench, because people are throwing off about workers are under NDIS and they're trying to throw off. Now, in federal
0: government... Sorry, Chris, what do you mean they're trying... Who's trying to?
1: The federal government are taking, like Victoria and Springs Free, have taken us from being broke into bankruptcy. I've been confronting my former comrade for 18 months, right? And he's got to get the message that if he's got no skills, no mathematics, and no means of handling the finances, just step down. Because it's really bad. Because in Parliament Question Time, I watched a fair bit of it yesterday, they were going to bring in security guards to remove opposition members.
0: Okay, Secret Garden, Secret Garden, Secret Garden. give me peace. Rick, we'll come to you very shortly. We've got some questions for Rick Milne. If you'd like to come and play, feel free. 133-693 is our telephone number. A great text here says, Dr. John, of course Bob Dylan lyrics are amazing. He was awarded the Nobel Peace Prize. The Nobel Prize for Literature. It wasn't the Peace Prize. Nobel Prize for Literature back in 2016. Is that that long ago? Is that 10 years ago? G'day, Tone. I know you well. Can you please let Sandra know? Jenny McAllister is the NDIS or NDI head minister in charge. NDIA oversees. NDIS keeps a very low profile. Interviewed on A Current Affair a couple of nights ago. Renaware, R-E-N-A-W-A-R-E. 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And Avon and Nutrametics parties. Are they still a thing, Nutrametics? Avon calling? How can we forget? Rick Milne, Antiques and Collectibles. If you've got something you'd like to share with Rick, now would be a really good time to get on board. 133-693.
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4: Rick Milne, things for which you may be looking.
5: For other people, not for me. Somebody is looking for a 1970 grand final ticket and will pay $200 for it.
4: Ooh, what was special about that, I wonder?
5: Carlton was playing Collingwood, and it was the one they called Handball. Anyway, I don't know if that's the reason he wants it, but he's prepared to pay $200 if somebody has one. Sporting Globes, which is a sporting mag, which is mostly pink in colour. If anybody has any of those, I've got somebody who would be prepared to buy a big stack of them. Money boxes, Camberwell, West Torrens, and Subiaco, any membership cards people might have, and also Phantom Comics. If anybody has a Phantom Comic or two, we've got a Phantom Collector. 0418 339
4: 10. I love the way you did that. You had a touch of the McGowans then.
5: It was. Well, that's where I started.
4: I know. Yeah. Touch of the McGowans. Yep. Love your work, Rick. It's always good to have you in the program. We'll do it again soon.
5: We'll chat.
4: See you, okay. Mate. Bye. Yeah. Rick Milne, part of Australia Overnight. And you're right, Rob, make mention of some of those great West Coast Eagles players, some of whom from that premiership in 06, no longer with us. We will do this when we come back. Plenty of time for your calls. Kick it in for us. 133-693.
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6: Good morning, I'm Gabrielle Hodson. Australia is ramping up efforts to help Ukraine, with ADF personnel being sent to train Ukrainian soldiers in Poland. The Defence Minister, Richard Marles, says Australia is continuing to adapt its contributions to make sure support remains practical, relevant and aligned with the most urgent needs. Almost 3 million workers will get pay rises of almost 5% from next month after a Fair Work Commission boosting the minimum wage. Wes Lambert from the Restaurant and Cafe Association says small business is already under pressure.
7: Up to 60% of workers in restaurants and cafes are on the award rate. We are the businesses that have the lowest profit margin. We only have 2.6% in cafes, 2.8% in restaurants. We cannot afford to absorb such a high wage increase.
6: A new report from the Climate Council says a surge in data centre construction driven by artificial intelligence risks pushing up power bills and increasing pollution. The document shows Australia is already a global investment hotspot, second only to the US, with 162 data centres in operation and more than 90 in the pipeline. The Climate Council says the projected growth in data centre energy demand by 2030 will mean they're using more power than all homes in the entire state of Victoria. A Melbourne firefighter has described his heartache knowing they were half an hour away from a Werribee house blaze that claimed the life of a three-year-old boy. Firefighter Josh Mitchell says they were covering for other crews who had a mechanical issue with their truck.
8: I don't know if us getting there 5, 6, 7 minutes quicker could have made a difference, but you do ask yourselves those questions, and the community deserves a response in the adequate amount of time to give them the best chance. On top of the need for resourcing in general, we have trucks that are not fit for purpose. They're out of date, they're breaking down.
6: New details about an aircraft emergency in the Kimberleys earlier this year. Bianca Carboni reports.
9: The aircraft was carrying two pilots and five passengers when it crashed shortly after taking off from Broome Airport. One passenger was seriously injured. A preliminary investigation by Australia's Transport Safety Watchdog has revealed the plane had a broken engine fuel controller, requiring the pilots to use the engines in manual mode. One pilot unsure whether they pressed the engine stop or start button after takeoff. The placement of the controls is being reviewed as the investigation continues. Bianca Carboni, Perth.
6: finance and the Aussie dollar's buying 71.8 US cents. The Dow Jones is up 111 points and the Nasdaq's up 56.
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6: Marta Kostyuk has defeated Elena Svitolina 6-3, 2-6, 6-2 to reach the semis of the French Open for the first time, where she'll face Russian Mira Andreeva. The 23-year-old spoke about the war in Ukraine, where at least 21 people have been killed in a bombardment in the last 24 hours. Kostyuk believes more Russian-born players could protest, like Aussie Daria Katsikina.
11: Have a greatest example of Daria Kasatkina. When she spoke about it publicly, like people were coming to her parents' apartment and scaring them and stuff like this. But, you know, it didn't stop her from changing nationality. You know, there is nothing that's stopping you if this is something you don't believe in.
6: In the men's quarterfinals, German number two seed Alexander Zverev has beaten Spain's Rafa Holler 7-6, 6-1, 6-3. And the Aussies have managed to score 9 for 231 in their ODI against Pakistan in Lahore. Short time ago, the hosts were 2 for 28. That's the latest news in sport.
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27: Your four-day forecast for Western Victoria. A gale warning in place for the west coast. Today, cloudy with a high chance of showers throughout the morning extending into the afternoon. Tomorrow, a shower or two and a top of 13. For the weekend on Saturday, showers and 15. And for Sunday, partly cloudy, slight chance of a shower and a top of 15 degrees. Today, Hamilton and Casterton expecting a max of 12, 13 for Portland and the coast.
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27: It's 11 degrees.
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31: 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What was special about some of those great lyrics that Bob Dylan wrote? For example, anytime you're ready, anytime now. Look at that.

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1: Good on you, Sven.

0: Adrian, it's not a Norwegian wood, but there's some similar intonation, isn't there?
1: Yeah, well, it was written to John Lennon about Norwegian wood.
0: Clever.
1: He was impressed with Norwegian wood and said, well, that's how you write a song, John. So he wrote that.
0: Very, very clear. Yeah. Linked in beautifully. Well done, Adrian. Thank you. Look at all these texts. Seedle was another hairspray. Jan, thank you. Who was the most famous person that we knew and loved, particularly associated with this radio station, 23AW, in Melbourne for a long time? And I think I'm going to go out on a limb and say IMT, the most famous person associated with Seedle brand. 133693, Sam. Morning.
2: Yeah, that'd have to be Graham Kennedy, wouldn't it?
0: I'll accept it, but I think there's probably someone even more known for being the promoter, the endorser, if you like, of Seedle. But Kennedy would have been part of that as well. You're right.
2: Yeah, earlier on, at the start, you're talking about drinks with Rick. Right. Porphyry Pearl.
0: Was Porphyry Pearl.
2: Benin Moselle.
0: Now, wasn't that Glenn Shorrock and he did an ad, was it Porphyry Pearl?
2: It might have been, yeah.
0: Where he did the ad with the rest of the band, the Little River Band, and they sang the song. What was the song they sang to promote that? Who Wants to Be a Millionaire?
2: Oh, jeez.
0: And I'm sure they sang that in the ad. It was part of the ad. And the promotion was, if it wasn't Porphyry Pearl, somebody let me know exactly which drink they were promoting. Glenn Shorrock and the band.
2: Also, Creme de Mont, Cherry Advocaat, right?
0: Oh, Advocaat.
2: And then you mentioned VO5. It was Alberto VO5.
0: It was Alberto VO5. Well done, you. Where does all this information live when we're not using it?
2: I told you, you've got to bring out a glossary of the old vintage, Tony, the little booklet.
0: I should write it all down because this information that is out there across Australia, when we throw those things up in the air and the feedback we get, and I'm not too sure that it is being sufficiently recorded. Sam, it's a great idea.
2: And also, you're talking about Bob Dylan, right? Yeah, because I was thinking about him yesterday. I was having my coffee on the veranda, and early in the morning, Ross and Russell said, ring in with baby songs, but I couldn't get on. I was on hold, and I was going to give Bruce Springsteen, Baby, This Town Rips the Bones from Your Back and Your Baby.
0: Yeah, what a great
2: line.
0: Like
2: Us, We're Born to Run. But also, Bob Dylan had Hard Rain's Gonna Fall, Leon Russell covered.
0: Brilliant version. And the other one, as you said, it just jumped into my mind and it's gone again. Did Dylan do Baby? No, it wasn't Baby, It's You. What was the song that Brian Ferry did that was also a Dylan song?
2: Yeah, I can't remember. No, I just...
0: Jay's all over that as I speak. Brian Ferry's song was a brilliant... It was a massive hit for Brian Ferry that Dylan wrote. Brian Ferry, Dylan's song. Was it Let's Stick Together? Surely not.
2: No. Also, Tony, Don McLean in American Pie veiled reference to Bob Dylan because... When the jester stole his thorny crown, right?
0: Yeah.
2: First it was the king, Elvis Presley. The jester is Bob Dylan. The jester with a voice that came from you and me. With a voice that came from you and me, he's saying he's just got an average voice, right? And then he says, the jester in a sidecar in a crash. Remember when Dylan rode himself off in the motorcycle accident?
0: Yeah, of course. Yeah, sorry, I'm just being distracted because we've got a lot of information coming up the screen on that Brian Ferry-Dylan link. Was it can't be that difficult to get that information. Surely it's got to be there somewhere. Hard Rain's Gonna Fall, that's the one. What a track that was. We're going to find that. That is one. Do you remember that one, Hard Rain's Gonna Fall?
2: Leon Russell, mate. Yeah, because they did with the Mad Dogs and Englishmen tour with Bonnie and Delaney and also, finally, Tony, Reuben Hurricane Carter by Ross Dillon. What an epic.
0: It is an amazing piece, you're right. Sam, always good to chat. Thank you. I'm sure Hard Rain's Gonna Fall was a Dillon song, or was it? Can you confirm that or not at this stage? No, you can't, obviously. We'll do this when we come back. We'll see if we can play a little bit of both and the Brian Ferry version next, Australia Overnight.
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0: We've got a little experiment for you. We'll get to that in just a moment. Tony Mack, I spear peanut paste on a dinner plate. And my wife holds the plate while the dog licks the plate clean. I clip the fluffy fur around the dog's feet. It's Barry, bus driver. Good on you, Bess. Thanks. Send pictures. Tony, try peanut butter on celery sticks where the sticks curve. You fill it with the peanut butter. Renee, wow. G'day, Tone. I Googled the peanut butter thingy and it says you can... this is not true, surely, is it? It says you can use it as a filler to fill gaps in wood furniture, wipe it clean and then varnish it. Love it, Terry. That is hysterical. Hope it's right. Adelaide in South Australia, well done you. It originally the Freewheelin' album. Look at all these texts. Yes, it is a Dylan song. Graham Bonnet. Do you say Bonnet or Bonnet? Bonnet. I think we used to say Graham Bonnet, didn't we? Bob Dylan, they both did. It's all over now. Baby Blue, what a great song that was. But when you think about this song, given that some years ago, Ferry did a whole album of covers, Knocking on Heaven's Door, Make Me Feel My Love, which is a beautiful song, The Times They Are A-Changin', just to name a few. But this is Dylan doing his song, Hard Rain's Gonna Fall.
5: Children, and it's a hard rain gonna fall.
0: Nothing wrong with that. Fantastic. But then years later, a very young, very cool guy comes on in Brian Ferry, knocks this out of the proverbial park. Have a listen to this. Bob.

0: What a track. Ladies and gentlemen, girls and boys, wherever you are, right across Australia. Tone, you mentioned Tupperware earlier. Here's a fact. The inventor of Tupperware, I hope this is so true. Just blow that one up for me, Digger. Thanks. The inventor of Tupperware died only 6 months ago, but still hasn't been buried. They still can't find the matching lid to the coffin. Oh, that it, Ronnie, I hope that's not true. 133693. Here's something for you to ponder. Are you ready? Ray Davies. Familiar with Ray Davies? Bueller? Bueller? Bueller? Are you familiar with Ray Davies?
1: No, I don't. Sorry. R.D. No.
0: Doesn't ring any.
1: You're young and gorgeous.
0: You will learn at some point. Mm. But let me ask the great Australian audience. Are you ready? On this day, Ray Davies travelled from New York to London to do what? Well, I'll tell you what he did. To re-record. Ray Davies travelled from New York to London to re-record what and for what reason? 133693. Still not for it, doesn't ring a bell with you at all, Jay?
1: No, sorry, Tone. No.
0: So you tell the young ones today traveled and they just don't understand.
1: To record something over here, is that right?
0: Ray Davies travelled from
1: New York
0: to London.
1: Yep.
0: To re-record what in 1970 and for what reason? 133693.
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1: Good morning, I'm Gabrielle Hodson. Australian defence personnel will train Ukrainian soldiers in Poland. Sarah Wiedersen reports.
2: The ADF's Operation Kudu has been training Ukrainian soldiers as part of a multinational mission in the UK. Defence Minister Richard Miles has now announced in the coming weeks the army trainers will move to Poland, where they will partner with a Norwegian-led operation. The shift moves the personnel closer to the Ukrainian border to better meet Kyiv's requirements. The commitment comes as Ukraine faces some of the most intensive Russian strikes since Russia's invasion began. Just in the last 24 hours, a massive missile and drone attack on Ukrainian towns has killed at least 18 people. Sarah Wiedersehen reporting.
1: Almost 3 million workers will get pay rises of 4.75% from next month after a Fair Work Commission ruling on the minimum wage. It sends the minimum annual wage past $50,000 for the first time. Scott Phillips from The Motley Fool says economists are fearing it could push interest rates even higher.
3: We'll put pressure on wages. It will put pressure on inflation. It must. The question is how much and what it does mean for the Reserve. Look, the market reckons they'll keep rates on hold. Don't do predictions, you know that. But I suspect hold is the most likely outcome. But most people are expecting more rate rises later this year.
1: Police in Melbourne's north have arrested a 49-year-old driver after his car hit a pedestrian in West Meadows just before 6. A 61-year-old woman is in a critical condition. A second pedestrian was assessed but not physically hurt. A third youth has now been charged over a brawl at an under-17 soccer game at Revesby in Sydney's southwest. The injured included an 18-year-old with bite marks to his back. Police have charged a man with a fray. He'll front Bankstown local court in the morning. And the hunt's on for a Tasmanian devil missing from her quarantine at the Paradise Country Park on the Gold Coast. Mary only arrived 2 weeks ago. The park's been closed while staff look for the marsupial with thermal imaging cameras. Finance and the Aussie dollar's buying 71.7 US cents. The Dow Jones is up 115 points and the Nasdaq's up 22.
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1: Marta Kostyuk has wept, making it through to her first semi at a Grand Slam. The Ukrainian now faces Russian Mira Andreeva at the French Open. Craig Gabriel's in Paris.
5: Mira Andreeva was the first player into the semis and she did it convincingly against Sorana Kostea, who retires this year, 6-love, 6-3. And then Ukrainian Marta Kostyuk defeated compatriot Elena Svitolina, 6-3, 2-6, 6-2. And for Kostyuk, it's her first time in the semis of a major and she remains undefeated on red clay this year. Kostyuk was very pointed about playing Andreeva, a Russian, in the semis. And Sasha Zverev kept his dreams alive over first major title, defeating 19-year-old Rafa Horda 7-6, 6-1, 6-3. Craig Gabriel, Paris.
1: Fremantle forward Josh Tracy will find out in the morning if he's won a challenge over a staging fine. With around 9 minutes left in Saturday's win over Brisbane, Tracy was outmarked in a contest by Lions skipper Harris Andrews. Tracy dove forward after some contact from Andrews and ended up in his stomach, but the umpire awarded the mark and play continued. The Aussies have scored 9 for 231 in their one-day international in Lahore. A short time ago, Pakistan was 6 for 79. And Big Bash teams, the Melbourne Renegades and Melbourne Stars, are set to merge. They'll reportedly have navy uniforms and be called the Bushrangers. That's the latest news in sport.
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12: Zip tracks, security shutters, awnings, plantation shutters, day-night blinds and motorised blinds at R&D Scott, Grey Street, Hamilton.
0: 3HA weather.
13: Your four-day forecast for Western Victoria. A gale warning in place for the West Coast. Today, cloudy with a high chance of showers throughout the morning extending into the afternoon. Tomorrow, a shower or two and a top of 13. For the weekend on Saturday, showers and 15. And for Sunday, partly cloudy, slight chance of a shower and a top of 15 degrees. Today, Hamilton and Casterton expecting a max of 12, 13 for Portland and the coast.
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13: At the moment, it's 10 degrees.
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14: This is Australia Overnight with Tony McManus.
15: A lot of phone calls in regard to Roger Sutherland. Roger Sutherland, who's been a regular contributor on the program for at least a couple of years, just over a couple of years. Roger writes from Spain. Spain, if you don't mind. Listening, Tony Mac, from the Mediterranean, southern coast of Spain, coming in loud and clear. Well done, you. Thanks, Rog. Thank you for all the emails as well. It was Ray Davies that travelled on this day, 1970, to re-record the word, we'll take out the word Coca-Cola and then put it into the song Cherry Cola to satisfy the then BBC. He said, oh, no, no, we can't, no, I'm sure, no, no, not on this radio program, no, BBC, BBC, we don't do that sort of shit, no. Then I said to Jay during the news, I wonder if there's still the original version where he says Coca-Cola, have a listen to this.

0: Yeah, you know, the look, how a woman can walk into what do you call them? I've just woken up.
1: What you mean, trans?
0: Trans,
1: yeah.
0: Transgender people can walk into a woman's toilet. I am so disgusted as well. I don't know.
1: It's a little odd. I agree with you. It is a little odd. It's a fascinating discussion, though. Good on you, Dirk. I'm pleased that you were awake enough to come and join us on the program, wherever you are, right around Australia. 133693. Grace Tame, not currently Australian of the Year. She held the title for the year 21. Her tenure concluded in 22 when Dylan Alcott, now there's a man, was named recipient of the program annual award, meaning new Australian of the Year is appointed each and every year. Wherever you are, come and join us. We'll go to Sandra in Swan Hill. A couple of other callers waiting. Come and jump on board. Have your say. 133693. I'm Tony Mack. Australia overnight. Good morning.
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1: It's a story also in The Age in Melbourne today about this appointment, if you like, of Grace Tame, the podcast host. And the ABC broadcaster, Charlie Pickering, Morning Charlie, has described problematic the ABC's decision to appoint Grace Tame. Pickering's criticism, according to a story in the paper today, and his employer, came as the Australian Jewish Association also slammed the ABC's appointment of Grace Tame to host a four-part podcast on autism. Now, the role of that is to front this podcast titled Autistic As, well, let's just call it Autistic AF with Grace Tame. Comes just months after Tame was widely criticised for making controversial comments at pro-Palestinian rallies. Tamara, in Israel. Thank you for calling in. Good morning.
15: Good morning. How are you?
1: Thank you for asking yourself.
15: I'm asking on purpose because you said you're sick of people asking you how are you.
1: I know. It becomes a bit of a hoot, doesn't it? You wanted to say.
15: Yes, I'm actually calling from Tel Aviv in Israel, and I just wanted to send a shout out to all of my beautiful brothers and sisters, our Jewish friends in all around Australia, who are going through this tough time.
6: It's a very difficult time, I agree.
15: I just wanted to tell them that even though we're going through a war here, we believe that good will always outwin the bad, and for them to keep strong, and that sending all of our love from here.
1: Tamara, did you notice the comments from President Trump in the last 24 with regards to the leadership in Israel?
15: You know what? He says so much every 20 minutes. Yeah. I can't follow exactly what he said. Yeah. Do you want to tell me what he said? What did he say?
1: It was pretty explicit on the basis, and I haven't got the exact words in front of me, but it was associated with the fact that he's only in office because President Trump has been perceived as supporting him. And he was pretty unkind.
15: He's in office.
1: He was pretty unkind about in his latest speech. About Netanyahu.
15: Yeah, look, it's very simple. It's just very simple. The whole country, we voted for him. We've backed him. We're behind him. Don't believe all the things that you read and you hear and you see, especially ABC, BBC. I don't even want to go into Mrs. Tame and what she lacks and what she says. And it's just not relevant. What's relevant is staying positive. The country is behind Mr. Prime Minister Netanyahu. We're here to save our country. It's no joke. You know, people don't really understand, and people like Mrs. Tame really needs to go back into history. And we're here, we're strong, we're fighting. We have, unfortunately, we've lost one of our sons, our brothers, every day lately in Hezbollah with what they're doing.
1: It's just dreadful, isn't it?
15: But the picture, it is. But the picture is just, unfortunately, you guys are not seeing the whole picture over there. And
1: Do you give a reason tomorrow as to
15: Trump
1: why? Sorry, we're talking over each other. I don't want to do that because of the delay. If you to explicitly say why we don't see the whole picture in 10 words or less, why do you believe that to be the case?
15: Just the media. They have less words. it's all propaganda. It's all wrong. It's all run by the left. We don't have the time, unfortunately, but to understand the truth, people have to go on to hear podcasts from people who live, people who see, people who tell it as it is. The most important thing, though, for everyone in Australia, I really just want to end off with this, if I can.
1: We've got 15 seconds.
15: The Israel Defense Force, the IDF, has never done anything that has been claimed. They are such a beautiful, moral army.
1: Tamara, thank you. We've got to love you and leave you there. And I'm pleased you called in. Thank you for being part of it, Australia Overnight.
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19: 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The characters are portrayed by radio actors reading a script. Some episodes may contain material which some people may find offensive or upsetting. 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
20: The one flaw in Victoria Kilburn's plan was her own daughter, Leonie. Cool, sophisticated Leonie. It had been inconceivable that she would become emotionally involved with Rowley. But that was exactly what had happened. The old woman had to change her tactics, make Rowley believe that I was guilty and had been using him as a means only to escape justice. Yet still the real reason for all this subterfuge was not apparent. Why was Victoria Kilburn going to all this trouble? What was she frightened of? Why was it so imperative that I carry the full weight of responsibility for Julian's death? She had gone so far as to tell Rowley that she could furnish proof of my guilt which would satisfy even him.
21: Proof, Mr. Corbett, that even you cannot ignore.
22: I should like to hear about it.
21: And so you shall, so you shall. Kay Kinnear did kill my son. She struck him down cruelly because she was a woman scorned.
22: And hell hath no fury.
21: There's a great deal of truth in that saying, you know. Ask any woman. Furthermore, it may interest you to know that Kay Kinnear was in very grave financial difficulties at the time.
22: Financial difficulties?
21: That's right, Mr. Corbett. Now, don't tell me that you've gone to all this trouble on her behalf, and yet she didn't confide this to you. It would seem to me that we, the Kilburns, have been branded the villains in this business, whilst Miss Kinnear, though she's a murderess...
22: That's still to be proved.
21: ...remains unsullied. Not only was she broke, Mr. Corbett, but the girl owes a great deal of money about the place. That poor, sweet, helpless creature was, in reality, quite an extravagant little adventuress.
22: Now, wait a minute.
21: Oh, I see you prefer not to hear the truth. As I was saying, an extravagant little adventuress. And her only escape from financial embarrassment was to find a rich husband. Julian was rich. But Julian wasn't in love with Miss Kinnear. He told me this often. He had also told me that on numerous occasions she had forced her company on him. And my son was a very sensitive young man, Mr. Corbett. All this was most distasteful to him.
22: Sensitive? That's not exactly the description I've heard in reference to his character.
21: Well, naturally a man in his position had enemies. But I was his mother. I knew Julian better than anyone else alive.
22: This proof you were speaking of...
21: Supposing I were to bring someone to you who was a witness to the events that occurred upon the night of Julian's death.
22: What? Someone was there?
21: Virtually.
22: Do the police know?
21: Not yet.
22: You should have reported...
21: The information was being saved for the trial. It was the evidence that would have clinched the case for the prosecution. Now, however, I feel inclined to furnish you with it, so that you may no longer think of Kay Kinneil as the sweet young innocent.
22: Mrs. Kilburn...
21: She is not what she seems, you know. She killed my son in anger.
22: Who is this witness?
21: Someone who was in the office that night.
22: In the office?
21: Well, in the building, anyway.
22: Why didn't they come forward when the search for Kay Kinneil was at its height?
21: Because I asked them not to. It's a legal technicality. The prosecution doesn't show all its cards right at the outset of a case, you know. And this is the ace that's played at the crucial moment. A legal technicality.
22: I don't believe...
21: I will bring the person here, if you wish.
22: Yes, do that.
21: And you will believe me, then?
22: I don't know.
21: Now you hesitate. Second thoughts, Mr. Corbett?

0: 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The car roared away, its nose pointing towards the Kilburn house, and another crisis for the girl on the run.
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11: G'day, Tony Mac, listening from Noosa Nua. Just fired up the aircon. Currently 27 degrees. Slightly overwhelmed with the heat and the humidity. Oh, not missing Melbourne too much. 10 nights more to go. Sounding wonderful. Thank you. Ending in 649. There's no name on it. Half your luck. Enjoy, enjoy, enjoy. We'll have a look at the papers the other side with Gabe. That's next.
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13: Good morning, I'm Gabriel Hodson. The Defence Minister has announced Australian personnel will train Ukrainian soldiers in Poland. Within the next month or so, the ADF will partner with a Norwegian-led multinational operation to deliver training closer to Ukraine's borders and better meet the war-torn nation's operational requirements. Since the start of Russia's full-scale invasion, Australia has provided more than $1.7 billion in support for Ukraine. Data centres are behind a massive jump in national business investment. Scott Phillips from the Motley Fool says artificial intelligence is behind the remarkable rise.
8: For the March quarter, we saw business investment up 6.5%. That is remarkable, particularly given the state of the economy. And most of it is coming from data centres, whose capital investment doubled in that period. These are remarkably big numbers. So, yes, biggest increase since the mining boom. On one hand, adding to demand at an uncomfortable time for the Reserve Bank. On the other, though, if the world economy is going to slow, particularly what continues to happen in Iran, it may underpin some demand. The mining boom saved us in the early 2010s. Maybe this time around, AI will come to the rescue.
13: Pay rises of 4.75% are on the way from July the 1st for almost 3 million Aussie workers. A Fair Work Commission ruling on the minimum wage means it'll pass $50,000 a year for the first time. Two men have been charged over more than $200,000 worth of card skimming. As Carolee Katsimbanis reports, they're part of a Romanian organised crime syndicate.
14: A 43-year-old was arrested at Sydney Airport and extradited back to Victoria. His alleged 38-year-old accomplice arrested at a home in Melbourne's western suburbs. They've fronted court and been remanded in custody until August. The men are allegedly responsible for installing a number of skimming devices in ATMs across the state. The ongoing investigation began in March. 50 skimming devices, machine parts, cash and high-end designer goods seized, now alleged to be proceeds of crime. Carolee Katsimbanis, Melbourne.
13: The owner of iconic Tasmanian beer brand Bogues is closing its 145-year-old Launceston brewery, putting the equivalent of 45 full-timers out of work. Lion Australia says the brewery will close in November, with the Examiner reporting it'll move to Sydney. And a private island in Queensland's Fraser Coast is up for sale. Toogoom Island has hit the market for the first time in 17 years with its own airstrip. Back in 2013, it sold for $3 million. Finance and the Aussie dollar's buying 71.7 US cents. The Dow Jones is up 148 points and the Nasdaq's down 3 points.
15: If you're not shopping at Premix King Portland, you're getting ripped off. 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
13: Tears at Roland Garros, where Marta Kostyuk has made her first Grand Slam semi at the French Open. The 23-year-old beat fellow Ukrainian Elena Svitolina 6-3, 2-6, 6-2. The death toll from the latest bombardment in Ukraine has reached 21, and Kostyuk says it's hard to separate politics and tennis.
16: Of course, when I woke up today, I saw it was all over the news. I texted my family if they were okay. And this is it. This is pretty much all I can do. And the biggest thing I can do is sit here and talk about it so more people can find out about it.
13: She faces Russian Mira Andreeva tomorrow. In the men's quarterfinals, Alexander Zverev has beaten Rafa Hola. This hour, Czech Jakub Menšek faces Brazilian Jules Fonseca. And the Aussies have scored 9 for 231 in their one-day international against Pakistan in Lahore. That's the latest news and sport.
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24: Your 4-day forecast for Western Victoria. A gale warning in place for the West Coast. Today, cloudy with a high chance of showers throughout the morning, extending into the afternoon. Tomorrow, a shower or two and a top of 13. For the weekend on Saturday, showers and 15. And for Sunday, partly cloudy, slight chance of a shower and a top of 15 degrees. Today, Hamilton and Casterton expecting a max of 12, 13 for Portland and the coast.
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26: Ladies and gentlemen, what I can tell you, Gabe, come and join me. Melbourne right now, nudging 14 degrees, the top of 15, as you mentioned. Perth. 10 degrees, top of 18, and partly cloudy. Adelaide, about 12.5. Top today, 15 degrees. So much about which we can talk from the papers. I'm going out on a limb and saying The Age has arguably quote of the year.
13: Quote of the year.
11: Do you want me to start?
13: All right, you quote this quote.
11: So, front page of The Age. The headline is Labor Libs, Enemies of Integrity. This is according to an ex-IBAC boss, former commissioner Robert Redlich. Take a name at both major parties in Victoria for, quote, failing to put much-needed integrity reforms ahead of their political interests. I'll say that again. It's a good part of it. It's not the part.
13: Actually, I did read this.
11: Integrity reforms ahead of their political interests. It goes on, and he says, unfortunately, and I'm sort of pricey here, unfortunately, everything I saw in my period as commissioner points me in the same direction, he told The Age. This is Redlich, former commissioner. Quote, here it is. Write it down. The enemy of integrity is the party system, protecting the party, advancing the party system.
13: Yeah, he's spot on.
11: And it's spot on.
13: he's kind of saying the obvious, you know.
11: Well, except it's not that obvious until
13: you read it.
11: I
13: think it is.
11: The enemy of integrity is the party system, protecting the party, advancing the party system.
13: My favourite bit is what he said next. This is not an anti-Labor thing. It's a pox on all of them.
11: It's
13: very Shakespearean, isn't it?
11: So my position, I think, has been for some time that's why we don't want to damage this notion, this idea that is such a valuable thing to us of democracy. We don't want to dismantle it. Because the option ain't that attractive. We've seen that in other parts of the world. The option is not that attractive. We have to nurture this thing called democracy and get it right and not have bultish people inside our parliament taking control of it rather than doing the job for which they were elected.
13: It worries me very much that IBAC was so incredibly defunded.
11: Yeah.
13: You can't do much with not much in the way of staff, computers, whatever. But can we make it independent to the point where the federal government's maybe running it or some independent, totally independent body?
11: It costs more money.
13: Well,
11: more money.
13: Just have
11: billions to run it.
13: Maybe get the ABC to run it.
2: Get the ABC
11: Excellent.
2: To run.
11: Excellent. That's what the ABC do so well, is run these great departments.
2: Well, I say that because it's very hard to defund the ABC.
11: Apparently it is. The Fair Work Commission has approved a pay rise, 4.75% for millions of Australians, in a move welcomed by unions but criticised by employer groups. Front page of The Age.
2: Yeah, look, the Cafe and Restaurant Association, yeah. I think it was, they spoke to Money News and they were quite concerned. They were saying that the typical restaurant or cafe only makes about 2% profit. Very, very small profit margins, and to have to come up with more money, especially on weekends and public holidays.
11: It's really hard.
2: It's going to drive a lot of them under.
11: Yeah. So, I mean, again, if you're in business, how do you get that balance right? Do you not trade then, as some don't do, after a certain time on a Saturday?
2: Or yes, or some just close.
11: Some close. Yeah. From July 1, the national minimum wage will hit $1,004.90 a week, or about $26.44 an hour, up from $9.48 a week.
2: In terms of an annual wage, it'll be over $50,000 for the first time.
11: Mm.
2: Minimum wage, there you go. What else is happening? Oh, I've got this story from WA. This cracks me up. It's from the Perth Now news site. A shocked Perth couple are still coming to terms with their newfound riches. Now, they only won $1 million. When I say only, I guess these days it's not that much, but it could buy you a nice house, you know. Hmm. They've had a massive lotto windfall.
11: It could.
2: It proves their family and clairvoyant very wrong. Now, the woman said that she would play weekly with her daughter, who could have shared in the riches if not for misplaced trust in a psychic. What did this psychic say? Okay, clairvoyant told her, you don't need to worry about your parents. They will be comfortable. This is what they said to the daughter. But they won't win lotto or anything. So the daughter decided she didn't want to play with me anymore. Anyway, they kept playing lotto. They won and the clairvoyant was wrong. That cracks me up.
11: Happy with that. As many of you and I have had little tuckers. We have grandchildren, in my case.
2: Tuckers. I don't.
11: Well, I'm talking about me. It's all about me,
2: Speak
11: as you
2: for
11: know.
2: Yourself, yeah.
11: Well, I am. As many as 12 viral infections await the average Aussie kid in their first year of childcare. An onslaught that has added repercussions for parents' mental well-being, careers and finances. Parents are reporting that their kids are having, quote, more sick days than daycare days in the initial months in care, with the worst cases ending up in hospital.
2: I find that quite believable. I sent my kids to childcare when I had to, and they would come back with all sorts of things that they weren't getting before.
11: Mm. What's the answer to that?
2: I don't know. I really don't know because, you know, one child gets one thing, brings it in.
11: It's the same
2: in a classroom. Mm. Maybe they're sort of a bit more separate or they're more used to washing their hands in classroom, but it's even workplaces, that sort of thing, it will happen. But little kids, they don't always remember to wash their hands or they put their fingers where they in dark places where they really shouldn't go.
11: I mentioned to one of the callers earlier who was calling in from Israel. What was that lovely caller's name, Jay, if you will? Tamara, I think it was. Was it Tamara? Tamara. And the quote from President Trump, this is to do with the president of Israel. And I quote, you're effing crazy.
2: That's what he said.
11: Yeah. You're effing crazy. You'd be in prison if it weren't for me, Mr. Trump said. I'm saving your ass. Everybody hates you now. Everybody hates Israel because of this. Wow. This is from the president of the United States, who when 10 minutes ago was saying we're best of mates and we're on the same ship together and we'll all be fine and we'll all get out together.
2: When the president says something, everybody's listening. Do you remember when Clinton, he said of Ireland that they were like two drunks going in and out of a pub. They make friends, they go out of the pub, then they go back into the pub and start fighting
11: again. It's bizarre time.
2: That caused such an uproar back in the day, in the 90s, but the Irish kind of learn to sit down and actually make some peace.
11: What else are you looking at?
2: Oh, Tasmanian story of the day.
11: Too early for that, huh?
3: Okay. I love Tasmania, you love Tasmania. We love Tasmania,
2: Now, that theme is hideous, but I've got something that's not
26: Why do we keep using it if it's hideous?
2: I don't know.
26: We make an executive decision, Joe.
2: It just stands out, I suppose. Got a bit of advertising here. Have a listen to this.
4: These pure waters are special. Something goes in there, comes out different. Well, in a good way. Don't know why. Suppose it's always been that way.
26: Right there. James Bogue.
2: Bogue's beer.
4: James Bogue beer. Never wore the same pair of shoes twice.
26: Is that why we're looking at it?
2: Yes, we are, because it looks
26: they're closing.
2: Like
26: they're gone.
2: Bogue's beer isn't coming out of Tasmania anymore.
26: They got no money, honey, or they can't keep up with...
2: Well...
26: They're behind the eight ball.
2: I think the theory... The Examiner, Launceston Examiner, is saying, look, there wasn't enough government advocacy to keep Bogues. 40 people will lose, or the equivalent, will lose their full-time jobs. But this brewery's been here since 1881. And as of November, it's kaput. So this is quite sad. Is Cascade the next? I don't know.
26: Well, they'll make the same beer. They just won't be making it in Tassie. They'll still be branding it, no doubt. You would imagine, because it's such a great brand, they just can't afford to do it in Tasmania because of the costs of bringing it into the mainland.
2: But does Lidcombe in Sydney have the same water that Launceston in Tasmania has? Straight from Cradle Mountain.
26: No, I'm not a beer maker, but yes, maybe. It's an interesting one because it is a lot that's been associated with Tasmania for all those years. Pretty important.
2: Northern, and it's very much a northern Tasmanian thing.
26: Just prior to the news coming up to the cereal, we're talking about the fact that Charlie Pickering in The Age is quoted today, criticism of the national broadcaster, for whom he also works, he's employed by them, the Australian Jewish Association, slamming the appointment of Young Tame, that is Grace Tame, to that appointment of doing a podcast called Autistic AF with Grace Tame, and the fact that she's been put into that role.
2: Yeah, I don't know what to think about this. Look, when we first heard about Grace, we all loved her, thought she was amazing, and then she said a few things she probably should have put the filter on.
26: I guess it goes back to, take that out for a moment though, Gabe. In Australia, or in the world, but let's talk about Australia, are you permitted to say what you believe to be true, or do you just expect to be closed down for saying it? I don't agree with her either, by the way.
2: Yeah.
26: Not that that's important,
2: but
26: whether
2: it
26: I agree or disagree.
2: It is a free world and she can say...
26: She can. And do we want to remove that?
2: Has she said these things without thinking of the consequences?
26: Well,
2: here she is saying, hey, I've got autism and my podcast is about autism. Did she think about what she was saying about Palestine and, every other thing that she's talked about? Didn't she refuse to shake hands with a couple of prime ministers?
26: I think it was certainly Mr. Morrison.
2: Scott Morrison,
26: which is just this, it's a wonderful moment that lasts all of probably 3 to 7 seconds, but it's awkward and we all felt the awkwardness in it.
2: Is there an attention-seeking side of her? Why did she do that?
26: Well, that's in all of us, isn't it?
2: Yeah, but this is...
26: We do it for a living.
2: Why would you do that?
26: Because you can.
2: The thing is, though, she's got a platform. She can tell ScoMo, I want this, this and this. This will help people, blah, blah, blah, blah. She's got a platform and she just set it on fire.
26: Did you get tickets to the John Farnham concerts?
2: No.
26: Did they sell pretty quickly yesterday? Was it hard to get? Do we know?
2: I believe so. But, look, they weren't as expensive. I thought they'd be $1,000 plus for something basic, but... I think you could get something for $170.
26: It'd be a pretty good ticket. I mean, really, Richard Marx, Keith Urban, Tina Arena, Jimmy Barnes, Kate Sobrano, Malia Barnes, Jessica Mauboy, John Stevens. Ticket worth the price just for that. Ross Wilson. Doesn't get much better. And then you've got Celine Dion and Hugh Jackman. They'll be coming in via satellite.
2: Members of his band, going to be playing in this concert.
11: You would imagine. Hope so. Yeah, it'd be great.
2: Yeah, well, I hope so because, you know, they played with him. It's, yeah. Or the Little River Band even.
11: Can we have, oh, which would be amazing. Can we have a quick word with Tanya, you wanted to say. Good morning.
5: Tony, Gabe, hope you're both well.
2: We're well, yep.
5: Excellent, excellent. Now, in your news bulletin, your one that you just read out a little earlier, what island did you say was for sale?
2: Oh, look.
5: And, but it's the first time up for sale in 17 years.
2: I think it's, I quickly wrote that before the 4 o'clock. It was like Wangoom or Toogoom or, it's on the Fraser Coast.
5: I was trying to explain it to my gorgeous man here and he's like, what island? And I went, hang on, I'm just going to ring up in case you don't mention it again.
2: It's in the Courier Mail anyway, if you can get online and have a quick look. Yeah, Queensland Island for sale.
5: And also, Tony.
11: Yes?
5: Could you please
2: Oh, please. Go on. I'm on her side. Please.
5: Pretty please. Yep. That short, that clip from Grace Tain, as you are talking about her now, just so I could hear that exactly that discussion that she was having with, who was the other woman?
11: Other woman.
2: Is this a recent discussion?
11: How long ago is this?
5: Oh, no, you only played it probably an hour and a bit ago because I'm like, holy cow, what was that discussion
11: that wasn't Grace Tame.
5: Who was that?
11: That was a hearing that took place. Jay, you've got it in front of you. Jay, anytime you're ready.
5: Please, could you just play that again for me?
11: Okay, and we'll do it as we'll interrupt the whole process just for you.
5: Thank you very much, Tony.
11: That's what we do. Good, and here it is. Here it is, go. Oh, no, we haven't got it yet. All right. Anything else you've got before we go?
2: Very quickly. This was touched on briefly yesterday, but Kmart's going up against IKEA.
11: Yeah, launching saw that. It was fantastic. And it looks really nice, doesn't it? Looks lovely.
2: Yeah, yeah.
11: They say because they haven't got the space to do those sorts of things, so they've set up this sort of one-of-a-kind to a less expensive version.
2: A more affordable.
11: That's a nice way of putting it.
2: But look, ANCO stuff. Do you know what ANCO stands for?
11: Tell me.
2: A new kind of.
11: Oh.
2: It's an acronym. Did you know that?
11: No, I didn't. ANCO.
2: Yeah. So ANCO Furniture.
11: And I love a great acronym.
2: Yeah. There you go. You learn a new thing every day.
11: What's a TLA?
2: No idea.
11: Three-letter acronym.
2: Oh. Oh, very good. You know, SCUBA is an acronym, LASER.
11: We could do a whole segment just on acronyms.
2: On acronyms, yeah, didn't realise were acronyms.
11: We've got to go. I'm getting into trouble, getting the wind-up from you-know-who. Nice to see you. Thank you,
2: Gabe. You too.
11: Gabe's from our newsroom. We do that every morning, just after Tuesday, Wednesday, Thursday, Friday morning. Have a look at what the papers are doing. Mark Stort, you're next, Australia Overnight.
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11: Now, this is the little piece that the aforementioned Tanya missed. Have a listen. This is the Honourable Michaela Cash asking a couple of questions.
18: Trans women, if someone is who applies for a job, for example,
19: yes,
18: and it is a trans woman and she may be asked whether or not she intends to have children, and if she replies, yes, I do, and then doesn't get the job because that employer doesn't want to employ women who may be of childbearing age, then she may have been subjected to unlawful discrimination on the basis of potential pregnancy.
19: Mm-hmm. I'm very confused. A biological male can't become pregnant.
18: But the grounds of pregnancy includes potential pregnancy as well as pregnancy.
19: But if they can't become pregnant, how can you then become potentially pregnant?
18: It's about the unlawful treatment by the employer. If someone is treated unfairly on the basis of pregnancy or potential pregnancy, then that is unlawful discrimination on the basis of pregnancy.
11: That was from last week, of course. It is confusing, Mark, isn't it?

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8: In truth, lots of text as you can imagine. In truth, people give these politician nicknames because they can't call them what they really want to call them on radio. Well, therein lies part of the problem, I guess. I disagree profoundly on that, and I'll tell you why briefly before we go back to these calls. That you and I have got to be in a position where we breed, we encourage some of the best minds, young minds in Australia to put their hands up to stand for all the things you and I want, including people like Mark. We want the very best in those roles. So those young people who are now 25, 32, 38... we want those people to put their hands up for those very important roles that you and I so desperately crave. Full stop. If they're listening to this, reading, listening each and every day, the abuse that the political narrative is in Australia of abusing politicians, why the proverbial would they put their hand up? So we will only get another pile of the same about which we will then criticise. It makes no sense. You and I know it makes sense. We should be making sure that the narrative is smart, stylish, important to embrace the idea of you new young people coming forward, putting themselves forward. Johnny, North Melbourne, morning.
9: Morning, Tony. What you just said about twisting politicians' names. We'll go back to what was it, Jacinta Al Capone, Alan.
8: It's puerile.
9: Well, can you reconcile that with your laughing and appreciating the expression Jim Fleischen?
8: There is a distinction between that and something that's a bit sort of clever in the context of the conversation.
9: So you're the sole arbiter as to what's clever?
8: It's my observation, yeah.
9: No, it's your opinion.
8: It's, yeah, my observation, same deal, yep.
9: No,
8: hands up.
9: Now you'll bag me while I'm off the air.
8: No, you're still talking. Go ahead, John.
9: Well, can you reconcile it?
8: Well, I just did.
9: What you think's funny is acceptable.
8: But funny's always going to be negotiable, John. Thank you. Justine, you wanted to say.
10: Good morning, Tony.
8: Good morning.
10: Two things Tony, I don't like talking politics, but in the 80s, I remember my dad, I'm one of five, yeah. and he was in had his own businesses. And I remember my parents having a very serious discussion about interest rates. And sure. that's when my dad taught me about interest rates.
8: And what did you learn? Pardon? What did you learn?
10: Well, he was putting five kids through private school, and it was very challenging. And my mum had to go to work, and I don't want to sound pretentious or whatever. That I mean, I've been working since I'm 16, but that was the that was the facts. That if we still wanted to live in a nice area and go to private schools,
8: but people have been aspirational across Australia for as long as I can remember. That's not new.
10: Anyway, and that's why my boys work 6-7 days a week. But anyway, I didn't want to ring about that. Tony, do you know the word dupe? D-U-P-E, dupe. I heard you and Gabe talking about Kmart when I woke up.
8: Not really, but go on, no.
10: Okay, so dupe is, it's like a copy. So women like myself.
8: Short for a duplication?
10: Exactly.
8: Yeah.
10: So you might like a fancy perfume that's $500, but you could go to Kmart now and it might be $47. Does that make sense?
8: No, not really, but go on.
10: Well, it's the same, but it might not last as long, or it might not be in the expensive bottle. So women probably that are listening now, I have perfumes in my car that smell like the expensive one, but it's just what my husband calls it, fly spray.
8: Yeah, yes, fly spray. We've got to go. We've got to do this, and the news not far away, and we'll get back to those calls the other side for Australia Overnight.
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20: Good morning, I'm Gabriel Hodson. Australia is ramping up efforts to help Ukraine, with ADF personnel being sent to train Ukrainian soldiers in Poland. The Defence Minister says it's part of a Norwegian-led multinational operation to deliver training closer to Ukraine's borders. Richard Marles says Australia is continuing to adapt its contributions to make sure support remains practical, relevant and aligned with the most urgent needs. Almost 3 million workers will get pay rises of around 4.75% from next month after a Fair Work Commission boosting the minimum wage. Economists fear it could push interest rates even higher. Wes Lambert from the Restaurant and Cafe Association says small business is already under pressure.
21: Up to 60% of workers in restaurants and cafes are on the award rate. We are the businesses that have the lowest profit margin. We only have 2.6% in cafes, 2.8% in restaurants. We cannot afford to absorb such a high wage increase.
20: A new report from the Climate Council says a surge in Australian data centre construction driven by artificial intelligence risks pushing up power bills and increasing pollution. The document shows Australia is already a global investment hotspot, second only to the US. The Climate Council says the projected growth in data centre energy demand by 2030 will mean they're using more power than all homes in the entire state of Victoria. A third youth has now been charged over a brawl at an under-17 soccer game at Revesby in Sydney's southwest. The injured included an 18-year-old with bite marks to his back. Police have charged a man with a fray. He'll front Bankstown local court this morning. Detectives in Melbourne want to hear from anyone with info about a South Bank burglary where they believe a rideshare driver may have found himself as an unsuspecting getaway driver. Police have released CCTV from the South Bank crime scene. The equivalent of 45 full-time workers will lose their jobs come November as Lion Australia closes down the Bogues Brewery in Launceston after 145 years. Brewing will reportedly move to Sydney and possibly Queensland. Finance, and the Aussie dollar is buying 71.7 US cents. The Dow Jones is up 237 points and the Nasdaq's down 34.
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20: Marta Kostyuk has defeated Elena Svitolina 6-3, 2-6, 6-2 to reach the semis of the French Open for the first time, where she'll face Russian Mira Andreeva. The 23-year-old spoke about the war in Ukraine, where at least 21 people have been killed in the last day. Kostyuk believes more Russian-born players could protest, like Aussie Daria Kasatkina.
23: We have a greatest example of Daria Kasatkina. When she spoke about it publicly, like, people were coming to her parents' apartment and scaring them and stuff like this. But, you know, it didn't stop her from changing nationality. You know, there is nothing that's stopping you if this is something you don't believe in.
20: In the men's quarterfinals, Czech Jakub Menšek is currently on court against Brazilian Joel Fonseca, while Alexander Zverev has beaten Rafa Hola. The Aussies have scored 9 for 231 in their one-day international in Lahore, beating Pakistan by 41 runs. And Greater Western Sydney is trying to secure the services of Tom Green long-term, offering the AFL midfielder a seven-year deal. It comes as the 25-year-old is actively chased by the AFL's 19th team, the Tasmania Devils. And that's the latest in news and in sport.
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5: Your four-day forecast for Western Victoria. A gale warning in place for the west coast. Today, cloudy with a high chance of showers throughout the morning, extending into the afternoon. Tomorrow, a shower or two and a top of 13. For the weekend on Saturday, showers and 15. And for Sunday, partly cloudy, slight chance of a shower and a top of 15 degrees. Today, Hamilton and Casterton expecting a max of 12, 13 for Portland and the coast.
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5: At the moment, it's 10 degrees.
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26: Now, this is Australia Overnight with Tony McManus.
8: As we know, our political leaders often know strangers to battling the media. They love a battle with the media, and the media occasionally loves a great battle with some of the politicians. Who, how, why, where and when. We had that situation recently at a One Nation press conference in Adelaide where journos were told to, quote, shut up, all words to that effect. Pauline Hanson referring to one reporter as a nasty B-I-T-C-H, harsh. Let's find out more about this. Credibility expert, Dr. Neryl East. We need you. Good morning.
27: Great to be here.
8: People get cross because they think politicians aren't or don't tell the truth.
27: Well, it's true that it's getting harder to know who to believe, isn't it? And I think that some people would say there's an argument for politicians using loose language, swearing, things like that, because it makes them seem more human. But I think that's missing the point. We actually want leaders we can look up to. I think people are getting angrier. Our research bears that out. You don't have to look too far to see that people have got very short fuses at the moment. And I don't think we want our leaders to be reflecting that. We want them to be showing us a better way. So I think some of the things we're seeing playing out, and we've had Angus Taylor and his little name-calling in question time as well in the last few days, we're seeing a bit of loose language going on. I think our leaders can do better. We want them also to show us that they actually know what they're doing. It's not just a name-calling competition.
8: And it shouldn't be that, because it becomes like almost being in the playground with children.
27: Well, it is like that, isn't it? And I think, even though it sounds a bit idealistic, I do think that our leaders, political and otherwise, need to be role models. The world's a bit of an uncertain place, isn't it? There's a lot of fear. There's a lot of anger. If we can't look to our leaders and see something bigger and better than that, then I don't know what the future holds. I don't think that the path for leaders is to lower their behaviour to the lowest common denominator. I think they've got to be relatable, sure, But I think you can be relatable without resorting to name calling and swearing at people, even if it is caught on camera moments. But then wearing that like a badge of honour, not even being remotely remorseful for it. I think be relatable, be human, but don't resort to swearing. But also show us that you're good at the job. You've got the goods to get the work done.
8: When you think about some of the great politicians in history, you can't imagine, for example, Sir Robert Menzies using that sort of language at a press conference. Now, I know it's different times and it was a different conversation. Issues were very different. But I don't know many people could imagine Sir Robert talking that way.
27: That's right. And when you think of, you know, people who are often held up to be some of the great orators of our time,
8: yeah,
27: they were experts at the put down, but it was so clever and it was so
8: Churchill
27: subtle.
8: Would be one.
27: Absolutely. I mean, I love that quote from Churchill talking about Prime Minister Attlee at the time, saying he was a modest man who has much to be modest about.
8: It's great. It's
27: and I think half the time, you know, the people being put down would have to even give that some thought to even work out what the barb was. But I think that's real cleverness. And I think it's been a while since we've seen leaders who've got that gift. But it's entirely possible for them to show that they understand what's going on for all of us. They understand our challenges. They are relatable, but they can still have that statesperson-like behaviour about them, so that they are somebody that we can look up to, somebody that young people can aspire to be, not people that are just going for cheap shots and cheap laughs, which only last a short time.
8: Yeah, it does. And the other question is, what happens, I think, out of all that is that the rudeness becomes the headline, and it shouldn't be about the headline being the rudeness.
27: And that's totally what's happened, isn't it, in both the Pauline Hanson incident and also Angus Taylor. That's what we talked about, and in fact we're talking about it now. That's exactly right. So we lose sight of the message. And I think with all the toxicity and anger that's circling around, I don't think we need more of that. We don't need our leaders adding to that and making that normal. There's enough of that already everywhere we turn. And I think it will be a refreshing change when a leader stands up and takes a different sort of action. So we know that they care about us, but they also inspire trust and credibility.
8: Neryl, many listeners on Australia Overnight will often talk about the fact that they feel like some of our politicians are heavily, heavily coached, trained over a sustained period of time to not tell the truth. It becomes annoying in so many ways.
27: I think back in the day when we had far fewer communication channels and it was a bit more possible for politicians and others to control the story, perhaps they could get away with that a bit. But I think, look, spin is long dead, because we can see deeply into, operations of various political parties. People are not silly. We're cynical. We're worn out. And we know what's going on. And so I think people who are prepared to tell it as it is, to tell it warts and all, to give us bad news, tell us things we're not going to like, but to do it honestly, I think there's actually some appeal in that. It'll be interesting to see if anybody ever stands up and does it, but I think that that's what we're looking for, because we just don't know who to believe. We don't know who to trust, and that's adding to overall fear and uncertainty in a very unstable world.
8: And yet somebody like Prime Minister Bob Hawke, during that time, ratings went up in terms of the fact that he, you know, when he shed a tear and it was so open, it was so obvious that he was clearly upset. That was not pretend.
27: That's right. And I think somebody like a Hawke, you know, regardless of your politics, he was certainly larger than life. But also, you know, he'd been around the block quite a few times. He did have that track record, whether you agreed with his politics or not. I don't think anybody kind of doubted his sincerity in the job. And so, yeah, he could bring that humanness. He could bring that vulnerability, because it wasn't an act. It wasn't something a minder was telling him to do. And, I think that definitely contributed to his popularity. But they don't seem to make politicians like that anymore, or we're not seeing that now, because it is so over-manufactured, as you say. And now we're seeing this trend, this kind of normalised behaviour, which I think is being influenced by behaviour from leaders elsewhere as well. And political leaders and others are thinking, well, that's normal behaviour and it's going to get me a laugh, it's going to get me a headline. But I don't think it serves us in the long run.
8: Just a quick one before I let you go. I often will say that the mere fact that we often are quite nasty about politicians. So you look at the second, third gen coming through that are thinking about a career in politics, they could be listening, watching the media and how the media treats now politicians with an enormous amount of contempt. Voters, I think, sometimes treat politicians now with an enormous amount of contempt. Young people are going, it's not the lifestyle for me. So we will ultimately end up with politicians that really shouldn't be there, but they're the only ones that turned up.
27: Well, it's a very difficult system, isn't it? But yeah, we haven't got a better one. And we see this even played out in local councils. So very difficult to get people to run for council because of the treatment they get and the toxicity on social media. And that is spilling over into other tiers of government as well. So I don't think we're going to solve it here. But the key lies in everybody learning to be a bit more civil. And I think that, again, starts with people at the top. If leaders aren't role modelling that behaviour, how are people going to learn that that's the best way to build trust in the community?
8: Dr. Neryl, great to talk to you. Thank you for spending a bit of time with us this morning. That's Dr. Neryl East, credibility expert. Love to get your feedback on that. 133693. Politicians, the quality of politicians that we're experiencing here at the moment. 133693, yay or nay? And you look at the feedback already. In Australia, the man who didn't believe his daughter was raped. That's a dreadful. Just take that one out of there, Jay. That's awful. Thank you. In Australia, people show frustration with their mouths. In other countries, it's often shown with the guns. A very good point, Bruno. And I take that on board, and that is our advantage. However, I still say, make this point yet again, if we want really a good crop of politicians in the next 20, 25 years to serve you, me, our children and our grandchildren, we've got to make sure that they're encouraged to do a really good job, not be slammed by us old farts. Another one here says, Sir Robert, my ass. Another one says, like Jim Chalmers, three-ring circus on the other side. That was a great line, wasn't it? Look up to the racists like Pauline. Well, that's another issue again. There's one there from Ian. Where's that one from Ian? Just go down again, Jay. It's a really good text and it's disappeared. Doesn't matter. Wish we could put them all. I wish I could play with them myself, if you'll pardon the expression. G'day, Tone. People are doing it hard, and the small life that they get from low rent naming a politician is sometimes the only joy they get in their day. Really? Is that the only joy that people are getting in their day at the moment? Your call's the other side. 133693.
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8: Really good note here from Ian, who just seems to, you're justifiably critical of listeners name-calling and ridiculing politicians, but have you listened to the conduct of our politicians in Parliament? It is often disgraceful, the way they speak to each other, the lack of order. They should be setting the example. I believe the conduct in Parliament should be the same as that in a court system and respect. Can you imagine if they use the same behaviour and language in front of a magistrate or a judge? They would be up for contempt. Put in the slammer. Ian, that's a classic. Thank you. Tommy Listerfield, good morning, Tommy.
17: Good morning, T-Mac. How are you, mate?
8: Fantastic.
17: It makes me laugh, T-Mac. Actually, as you know, I always wake up at 4:45 and take now Bianca for a walk, but I actually miss whatever Mark says because he seems to be on about 4:30, so 4:15, and it's always a story. You always come back and say blah, blah, blah, but some of us out here actually miss what he says, so we need like the recap.
8: Well, maybe we should have the Mark of Stall replay out of the 5:00 news. God forbid.
17: Hey, wouldn't that be fantastic? Now, T-Mac, I just got a sponsored segment. Person, and I just basically give you facts.
8: Yep.
17: But I don't think the media goes hard enough at some of them, T-Mac, because that Cheltenham to Box Hill rail link they're talking about, they're still giving us now $35 billion, and that is a 2021 price, T-Mac. Now, just between you and me, us people out here aren't that stupid. So I just want a simple question. If you could answer it tomorrow after 5, how much is that going to cost us now? Because nothing in 2025 is the same price.
8: No, it's not.
17: Now in 2026, T-Mac. Yeah. Do you think that can happen, T-Mac?
8: Let's ask the audience. 133693. Pete's in Somerville. Morning, Pete.
18: Yes, look, I came in very late with that last item with that lady talking about politicians.
8: Yeah.
18: I have a strong belief that it's the pre-selection process that weeds out the really good people. I mean, I look at my career.
8: Pete, I don't know whether you got your hand over your speaker, but it sounds very muffled, my friend.
18: Oh, sorry. How's that?
8: That's a little better, thank you.
18: Yeah, look, I believe it to be the pre-selection process that weeds out the good people. I mean, I've gone through my 73. I've been quite a large number of workplaces and some really competent people that I've worked under. I have to say that the statistics of what I've met in my career compared to what I see in Parliament is terrible. It doesn't follow the.
8: So
18: the
8: how do we, Pete? So what's the way that? How do we find you, I, and people listening to this program? They want really good, strong, solid politicians either side of the house. Where do we find them? How do we get them?
18: Well, it's an issue of how to get them past the pre-selection process, in my opinion. It's, the pre-selection process is so bound up in from my experience with the contacts that they've got in the current establishment of politicians. My wife was quite active in the Labor area in her younger years, and she had actually tried to get up a union for the lawyers, and she and her little group were completely undermined by a Labor Party faithful, and it ended up that the lawyers now, their union is part of, I can't remember the name of the established union that was already there in the first place. I'm sorry, I'm really bad with the names, but it's my belief the pre-selection process is...
8: Really, I just wonder, I guess the parties run that, don't they, for the most part? Both sides and all parties probably make a selection of who is going to represent them on the basis that they hope that is the person that can win that particular seat. But it's worthwhile considering and take that on board and maybe examine that and maybe talk to somebody from a couple of the parties at how that system works for people that may not be familiar. Thank you for that great call, Pete. Always good to chat. Please do not replay Mark from Stool. Hearing him whinge once is more than enough. Tone, that last remark, people, the only satisfaction they get during the day. Really? You need to pull your head in, sitting pretty where you are there in your space. Oh, a little harsh. Is Australia Overnight. We'll wrap it up straight after this for Australia Overnight.
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4: It's Emma Clark with your local news update. Good morning. The Victorian Government's 20% vehicle registration rebate is now available, with many motorists across the Western District already applying for the payment. Drivers with one eligible vehicle can receive up to $186 back, while households with two registered vehicles could claim up to $372. To qualify, registration must have been paid between July 1, 2025 and June 30, 2026 for a light vehicle used for personal purposes. Applicants will need their registration number, full name, Victorian driver's licence or VicRoads customer number and bank account details. Applications close July 31. A pair of local towns have been listed as finalists for the 2026 Victorian Top Tourism Town Awards. Pat Gordon has more.
5: The annual awards feature three categories and aim to celebrate communities that demonstrate a strong commitment to tourism and delivering outstanding visitor experiences. Port Ferry has been listed as a finalist in the small town category, while Dunkeld is one of eight towns vying for the Tiny Town Award. Voting is now underway on the Victorian Tourism Industry Council's website, with residents from across the wider region encouraged to cast a vote ahead of the deadline on June 26. Pat Gordon, Ace Radio.
4: Victorian students are being encouraged to take part in this year's Parliament Prize, with entries now open for grades 5 through to year 12. Nationals member for Northern Victoria, Gail Broad, says it's a great opportunity for young people to learn how Parliament works while sharing their views. Cash prizes are also up for grabs, with entries closing June 12.
6: The Parliament Prize is a great opportunity for young people to have their say. Now, this is a competition that's open to Victorian students from grade 5 right through to year 12. All they need to do is record a member statement of up to 90 seconds of what they would like to say to Parliament if they were an MP.
4: And that's your local news.
7: Local sport for Taylor Motors Hamilton. 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
4: Hamilton junior basketballer Connor Crawford has been selected for the Basketball Victoria 2026 Country Metro Challenge to be held at the Red Energy Stadium in Bendigo from the 28th to the 30th of this month. The Country Metro Challenge provides young athletes from Basketball Victoria's Future Development Program the opportunity to compete alongside some of the state's best emerging basketballers. And that's your local sport.
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9: Your four-day forecast for Western Victoria. A gale warning in place for the West Coast. Today, cloudy with a high chance of showers throughout the morning extending into the afternoon. Tomorrow, a shower or two and a top of 13. For the weekend on Saturday, showers and 15. And for Sunday, partly cloudy, slight chance of a shower and a top of 15 degrees. Today, Hamilton and Casterton expecting a max of 12, 13 for Portland and the coast.
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2: G'day, it's Sean here. I'll be back at 6am with Monkey for The Morning Rush. On yesterday's show, this happened. Good morning, Sean and Monkey here this morning. It's The Morning Rush. Asking you the question, are you a flipper? Are you a flipper of your mattress? We've been talking about this earlier on this morning. You've never heard about it, Monkey. You didn't even know it was a thing. It's to make them, you know, for the benefit of the mattress and the benefit of our backs. But yeah, I've done it for years. Charlotte and I used to do it a lot more. We only, do it a few times a year now. Twice a year, I reckon we do it.
3: Yeah, never done it. Never been a flipper. So interested to see who is.
2: Taking your calls on 1300 00 1242. Paul, what do you reckon?
4: Yeah, good morning, mate. I just wanted to let you know I'm a mattress flipper as well, and I'm Monkey. I cannot believe you don't do it.
2: No. There we go. Well done.
3: We've got a bit of feedback there,
4: Monkey, I mean, you'd be a lot heavier than your missus, so just do it and see how good it is, mate.
2: And by the way, you don't just flip it as in like... you got to flip it both ways, if that makes sense.
3: What do you mean? Like, so diagonally flip it?
2: You flip it kind of over that way, and then you both walk down to the other end of the bed.
3: Okay, I'll take your word for it. Josie, are you a flipper?
5: Yes, I'm a flipper.
3: Hey, another flipper.
2: Nice one. How long you been flipping for?
5: Well, I don't so much flip anymore. I top and tail now. Now they're pillow tops, so you can't.
3: Oh, see, this is what I reckon my mattress is. It's got this sort of... Like a thing on it that doesn't have it on the bottom. So
5: no,
3: I wouldn't
5: that's
3: flip.
5: Right.
2: Oh, maybe.
5: No, you wouldn't, but you top and tail. You rotate it.
3: Oh, I'll rotate the mattress. Don't just
2: lift.
3: Then
2: go down the other end.
5: You don't flip it at all.
3: Yeah, right. You're just saying turn it around. I could just put the pillow down the other end for a few months and sleep the other way in bed.
2: Maybe the toppers have changed the game. Maybe mattress toppers have changed the flipping and you don't need to. I don't know.
3: Well, by the sounds of it, Josie's gone from being a flipper to a top and tailor.
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2: The Morning Rush with Sean and Monkey. We'll see you at 6 a.m. this morning. And then, of course, at 8 o'clock, we're going to play Radio Scattergories, a chance for, well, someone to maybe win some cash. This is what happened yesterday when Brooke and her crew had a go. Jackpot $500 for Radio Scattergories. 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Hello to you, Brooke.
3: Hi.
2: Oh, up and about.
3: Oh, yeah, up and about.
2: All right. Are you by yourself or have you got some people helping you?
3: Oh, no, we've got a few here.
4: Oh, a few. What sort of environment are you calling us from?
3: We'll say it's an office environment. That's about as much as I can give you.
4: Jeez, into the office early. Nice. All right. Mm. Team effort. Well, here's the letter that you all are waiting for. Ooh, good letter, Sean.
2: What do we got?
4: It's an S for Sean. S.
3: There you go. An S for Sean.
4: Right. Yeah, an S. So everything needs to start with S. Don't repeat a word among your answers. And say pass if you're not sure. We need to hear it from you, Brooke.
3: Okay.
4: So good luck. Sean will be asking.
2: Okay, Brooke, starting...
3: Thank you.
2: Starting with S, something yellow.
3: Sunflowers?
2: Something you add to a drink.
3: Sugar.
2: Something you go to the chemist for.
3: Sudafed.
2: A sporting brand?
3: Sporting.
2: Something a tradie might have.
3: Spanner.
2: Something in the bathroom.
3: Soap.
2: Something you turn on and off.
3: Stove.
2: Something that requires electricity.
3: Pass.
2: A word with double letters.
3: C, S-double-E.
2: A mode of transport.
3: Subaru.
2: Something that requires electricity.
3: Sony PlayStation.
2: Yeah, okay. Well done. You came back on that one there. I didn't have any question marks. My end, Monkey.
4: Well, it's a little bit hard to hear, but I got them all. Sunflower, sugar, Sudafed, Spalding, Spanner, soap, stove. C, and you spelled it for us. Well done. And a Subaru. A Sony PlayStation.
2: Yeah.
3: Yeah.
2: Now, I know sometimes
4: the brand.
2: You're funny on the brand thing here, but hey, Sony, you know, have you got a Sony PlayStation? Mm. Yeah.
4: I'm staying out of this one.
2: What if they said a Samsung TV? Would they?
4: I'd say a TV needs electricity. Samsung TV.
2: It's a Sony PlayStation. They're known as a... Did you have an Atari?
4: No one says, hey, let's go play the Sony PlayStation. They said, let's play the PlayStation.
3: Oh.
2: Okay.
4: It's on you, Sean.
2: It's on me. Well, guess what?
4: Oh, he's giving
2: Brooke and your buddies, you've won.
3: Johnny!
2: Yeah, you have won $500.
3: Woohoo! Thank you, Sean.
4: Well done. Yeah, you can thank Sean, not me. I wouldn't have paid it.
3: Oh,
4: so.
3: Come on, Buggy.
4: Well, how many you got there? You got a few.
3: Yeah, we've got a few. There's four of us all together.
4: Oh, well done.
2: Okay.
4: Oh,
2: maybe 125 each. Is that right? Perfect.
4: A long lunch or maybe a dinner. Well done. Congratulations.
3: Thank you.
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5: 13 degrees in Melbourne. Showers at top today. 15 at 6 o'clock. Good morning. I'm David Armstrong. Melbourne's two Big Bash teams are set to be merged as Cricket Victoria chases a cash grab. Eddie Summerfield reports.
6: The Melbourne Stars and Renegades will merge under one banner. The side to play games at the MCG. The nickname of the team yet to be determined. Cricket Victoria will sell the second licence in its entirety, pending Cricket Australia's approval. The team expected to be bought by investors linked to the IPL and renamed. Should the sale to a private investor not go ahead in time for this season, the second Melbourne team will still compete in the BBL as the Melbourne Renegades. Privatisation has been a contentious issue facing the Big Bash, formally put on hold in April after cricket boards in Queensland and New South Wales rejected the plans. Eddie Summerfield, Melbourne.
5: Two people who tried to run from a dump stolen car at West Meadows have been arrested following a pursuit through several suburbs this morning. Police foiled their attempt to get away in a rideshare vehicle.
7: and seized quantities of suspected GHB and methamphetamine. The 33-year-old man and a 25-year-old woman now in custody and are being interviewed. The Melburnians deported from Israel after joining a Gaza flotilla are vowing mayhem at the 2028 Land Forces Expo. They say if there is any violence, it will be the responsibility of police. Comes as the group prepares to launch a compensation claim against the Israeli government in the Victorian courts. All boys' schools are fast disappearing across the nation. Gabriel Hodson has more.
8: Spectrum Analysis research for News Corp shows that since 2010, one in five all-boys private schools has vanished. That's 116 then compared to 94 now, with most becoming co-ed campuses. Over the same period, just five all-girls schools have disappeared. Researchers say parents appear to prefer co-ed schools for their sons, but boys behave and learn differently and need suitable environments. Students themselves have confessed they need teachers to check in on them because they struggle asking for help, wanting to be independent and strong-minded young males. Gabriel Hodson reporting.
7: City of Melbourne's announced a $3.2 million memorial honouring the Stolen Generation, but doesn't have the money to pay for it, so it's asking the government to help. Advocates are furious with delays to the project, claiming aged survivors won't be able to witness the memorial in their lifetimes. And it comes amid criticism. Council has blown its arts budget on a yet-to-be-unveiled giant kangaroo statue in Southbank. Tassie beer Giant Bogues is closing its brewery on the island. 42 local jobs will go as it moves to production on the mainland. In finance, Wall Street's up 228, the dollar 71.8 US. James Hurd insists he hasn't approached Essendon about the vacant coaching job. Bombers great announcing he'd like to coach again and has reportedly spooked some potential candidates from the job. Hurd telling Footy Classified he hasn't been in contact with the club.
9: But I'm being very conscious not to reach out to him because I think that is spoiling the process and actually inserting myself in a way that I don't want to. I want Essendon to go about, as I said the other night, to go about and go through an exhaustive process. And if I'm the candidate that they choose, fantastic. If I'm not, I'm not. But in terms of contacting Essendon, I've been contacted by them. That hasn't happened.
7: North Melbourne's adamant its $2.5 million a year deal selling home games into WA will allow it to fully fund its football department. The Roos play Fremantle in Bunbury on Saturday, then West Coast at Optus Stadium. That's the latest news and sport.
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12: It's Emma Clark with your local news update. Nationals member for Lowen, Emma Keeley, has welcomed a new policy aimed at guaranteeing regional Victoria receives 25% of all future state infrastructure spending under a Liberal and Nationals government. Emma Roberts has more.
13: The fair share guarantee was announced after analysis revealed regional areas currently receive just 12% of infrastructure funding despite making up a quarter of the state's population. Ms Keeley says regional communities have been overlooked for too long, with roads, hospitals and community infrastructure suffering, while Melbourne projects continue to dominate government spending priorities. Emma Roberts, Ace Radio.
12: Wimmera Superintendent Dan Davison's hoping this weekend's Operation Regal will see everyone enjoying the long weekend and getting to their destination safely.
14: We want everyone to be out on the road, having a great time and making sure they get home to their loved ones unscathed. So, yeah, we'll be out this year in force as we always are across the entire division, and hopefully we come back at the end of the King's Birthday weekend with some good news stories that people have done the right thing on our roads.
12: Operation Regal kicks off at midnight Thursday night and ends Monday evening at the same time. Portland's National Reconciliation Week Sunrise event is being held at the Portland Civic Hall this morning due to forecast wet weather. The gathering will include live music, art displays, hot drinks and a Gunditj Mara language presentation from Portland Primary School students. Organisers say the event reflects this year's National Reconciliation Week theme, All In, encouraging Australians to work together towards reconciliation through understanding, respect and shared learning. The event will run from 7:30 till 8:15 this morning, and that's your local news update.
15: Local sport for Taylor Motors Hamilton, proud supporters of our local community and local sport.
12: The Hamilton Raiders had a tough weekend, losing by 4 goals against the Port Ferry Plovers. The Plovers kicked the first 3 goals of the day before Leori Manika Perez found the back of the net just before halftime for the Raiders. The Raiders will look to improve their season after just 1 win in 6 games. And that's your local sports update.
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20: Your 4-day forecast for Western Victoria. A gale warning in place for the West Coast. Today, cloudy with a high chance of showers throughout the morning extending into the afternoon. Tomorrow, a shower or two and a top of 13. For the weekend on Saturday, showers and 15. And for Sunday, partly cloudy, slight chance of a shower and a top of 15 degrees. Today, Hamilton and Casterton expecting a max of 12, 13 for Portland and the coast.
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0: Good morning, Sean and Monkey here, 12 past 6 on your Wednesday morning. And Monkey, reading today, a little bit sad actually. Well, it's sad for the 42 local workers there. The James Bogue Brewery down in Launceston in Tassie, it's going to wrap up after 145 years of making the beer in that state. I'm pretty sure they're moving it interstate, and it's obviously to save money. It's a beautiful brewery. I've actually been there before. I'm picturing it was like on the side of a hill, and it was like kind of a misty, rainy day. No surprises in Lonnie. When I went there, and I remember we did the tour, and they explained why their beer is so good because they use the purest Tasmanian water.
1: Yes.
0: They build it right up, and then you taste one at the end, and I thought, that was actually a really nice beer.
1: Yeah, okay.
0: Have you been there at all?
1: I haven't, but I'm aware of where it is, and I read this yesterday. It was actually a breaking story on my emails.
0: Oh.
1: And, you know, like you say, it is sad because it's been going for so long. What'd you say, 101?
0: 145 years they've been making beer there, which is, absolutely incredible. And you can't help but think for the 42 local employees.
1: Well, you feel for Launceston. The other day it was the Hawks aren't coming back. Hawthorn, they're going to pull out of Launceston because of the Tassie Devils.
0: That's right.
1: So you take the footy away and now you're taking the grog away. Making the beer there, but you're right, that will be hard to replace us. I think, like you said, they'll move it to the mainland. I just don't think, I'm reading here that maybe they're only operating at about 20%.
0: Ah, righty-o.
1: So they're just not making enough beer. But it's not till November, Sean.
0: Oh, so okay.
1: Not till
0: June,
1: November.
0: July, August, September.
1: So I've got an idea.
0: What's that? You're going to buy it?
1: I'm not going to buy
0: Jeez.
1: It. The Morning Rush could buy it. I doubt it. No, what if we were to do one last pilgrimage to the James Bogue's Brewery in Launceston.
0: Oh, yeah.
1: Do you think our last trip to Tassie, you know, was a little bit indifferent? Do you reckon we would get the tick to go to the James Bogue's Brewery?
0: Oh, look, if it was something really iconic, maybe. But
1: this
0: honestly, James Bogue.
1: Come on.
0: Does anyone...
1: 145 years
0: does
1: of
0: anyone,
1: history.
0: Does anyone... No.
1: Put it this way.
0: Does anyone...
1: Let's do
0: I reckon many of our listeners would drink James Bogue.
1: Okay. Well, just we're going to a brewery. Don't be fussy.
0: No.
1: Let's see what people think. If we get enough interest, it might be pushed across the desk as a Caller of the Month prize. Imagine that. We go down.
0: No, don't we. We'll send someone else down there.
1: I'm going.
0: You go. Right.
1: I want to go. I've never been.
0: No, I don't think Charlotte. You go down there.
1: If you run out of tickets,
0: I don't want to shut you down. What's the other the Tasmanian beer? There's James Bogue, isn't there? Two down there.
1: Cascade.
0: Oh, Cascade. That's the other one I was trying to think of.
1: Yeah. Well, long live James Bogue. If you're interested in coming with me, by the sound of it, Monkey's trip to Lonnie to visit the James Bogue's brewery before it closes. Get in touch. We'll make it happen.
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0: Sean and Monkey here at 18 past 6. We love it when you reach out on the text line 0437 882 000. What do we got, Monkey?
1: Well, as I said before, I'm interested in heading to Launceston to visit the James Bogues Brewery before it closes down in November. I just think that's a very Australian thing to do and would be a great idea for a Morning Rush trip. You seemingly don't want to go, so that's fine. Brendan has texted in. Count me in. So Brendan's in.
0: Oh, yeah, righto.
1: Give me a text. Brendan's coming.
0: Oh, yeah, righto. Well done, Brendo.
1: Robert, I'm up for a roadie to Tasmania to support Bogues. That's why we'd be going. Thank you, Robert. And then your old mate, Anthony. Shawnee, let's go to CUB, Carlton United Breweries. That would be much better.
0: Well, that's just a trip down to Abbotsford, isn't it?
1: Yeah. So anyway, there's a small amount of groundswell to
0: Okay, you got some support. Well done. Let's do this.

0: That's Vanessa Amorosi on the Morning Rush with Sean and Monkey at 25 past six. Hope she sorted out that bit of a... remember she was blooming with her mum there? That legal battle.
1: Got nasty, I think.
0: Oh, it went on for ages. I'll get you to repeat today's Stump a Monkey. It's what we're doing at the moment. We try and stump you with a little brain teaser. First thing in the morning.
1: 12% of women say they have broken up with a guy over this. Now, fellas, take heed here. We have three ladies lined up.
0: Yeah.
1: So this might be speaking from experience. Good morning, Gemma.
0: Oh, sorry. No, we've gone to Stacey
1: first. Okay, Stacey, good morning.
2: Good morning.
1: What do you think the answer is?
2: Lying.
1: Oh, yeah, that wouldn't cut it, would it? It's not lying. Thank you. Let's go to Pauline. Morning, Pauline.
3: Good morning, fellas. How are you going?
1: Great. 12% of women say they've broken up with a guy over this. What do you think it is?
3: Personal hygiene, not being up to scratch.
1: Oh, personal hygiene.
0: Oh, as in, yeah, okay, yeah.
1: Bit on the nose, you mean? Not washing?
3: Yeah.
1: Is this?
3: Yeah, that too.
0: Yeah, imagine that. He's a great guy. He just
1: stinks. Yeah. Pauline, has this happened to you? Have you ever given a fella the flick?
3: Yeah, it did once, and I thought to myself, oh, I'm not putting up with this nonsense.
1: Oh, wow. Okay, interesting. Jeez. No subtle hints, like didn't leave a bottle of brute next to the bed or anything?
0: Okay.
3: No.
0: All right, thank you, Pauline. Hi, Gemma, how are you?
4: I'm well. How are you guys?
1: Good, Gem. Righto, what do you think?
4: I think it's chew with your mouth open.
1: Jeez, that's harsh. Oh, I'm going out this bloke. He won't close his mouth when he eats. Bang, gone.
0: Yep, see you later.
1: Chewing with your mouth open. It's not that, Gemma.
0: Have a great day, Gemma.
1: The answer...
4: Thank you,
1: the answer is the way they dress. So 12% of women, so they've broken up with guys because of the way they dress.
0: Oh, and you said before that this was maybe you, but Tanya helped you.
1: I was a bit boganish and Tanya fixed me up.
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0: 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For more details, head to the Southern Grampian Shire website. Liam McCullough, Ace Radio.
1: The Victorian Nationals have announced a new fair share guarantee policy aimed at boosting infrastructure spending in regional Victoria. With more on the policy, here's Emma Roberts.
2: The proposed fair share guarantee would direct 25% of all new state infrastructure spending into regional areas. Ms Keeley says communities across Western Victoria are frustrated by deteriorating roads, stretched health services and delayed projects, while billions continue to be spent in Melbourne. The policy announcement follows data showing regional Victoria currently receives less than half the infrastructure funding proportionate to its population. Emma Roberts, Ace Radio.
1: Police are appealing for the public's assistance following suspicious activity at a property in the Moyne Shire. Warrnambool detectives say residents arrived home to a Bessie Bell property on Saturday evening to see a person fleeing towards a ute parked in their driveway. The ute then drove from the scene. VicPol Crime Scene Services attended and confirmed no items were stolen. Investigators are urging anyone, though, who may have seen suspicious activity in the area to contact Crime Stoppers. And that's your local news update.
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1: The Koroid Saints proved too strong for Cobden on Saturday, coming away with a 124-point victory. The Saints' win was led by star forward Sam Dobson, who kicked 9 goals, while Connor Byrne contributed 5. The Saints will look to continue their strong form when they take on a winless Port Ferry. And that's your local sports update.
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7: 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Welcome to Country Today with me, Libby Price. On the program this morning, Gippsland farmers fighting plans from 3 energy companies to build battery energy storage systems in the Baw-Baw Shire. And we'll take a look at the deer harvest. Victoria has the highest feral deer population by far in Australia, estimated to be more than 1 million and growing. The deer harvest by recreational hunters has gone up more than 60% in the past decade, but it's still not enough to control deer numbers.
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6: Hamilton Mazda, your local Mazda dealer since 1965, LMCT 403.
8: Good morning, I'm Emily Minney in the Victorian Rural Newsroom. Looming tariff, trade shifts and seasonal conditions are adding uncertainty to the beef sector. ANZ's winter commodity report shows increased culling driven by poor seasonal conditions has led to a significant drop in cow prices in March and April, but export demand continued to prop up the sector. ANZ Agribusiness Executive Director Michael Whitehead says it's been a volatile period for cattle prices.
9: That worry early on in the season that things would stay dry, so more cattle were being offloaded, prices were going down. Those recent rains have seen cattle prices go to a 4.5-year high as everybody or so many cattle farmers start to restock. But we just need to watch what's going to happen over coming months.
8: The value of the nation's agricultural production is expected to slip off the back of a decline in export values, cropping and cattle prices next financial year. Figures from the Bureau of Agricultural and Resource Economics and Sciences forecast the winter crop to fall by 21% amid rising costs, and livestock product value will drop by $1 billion. ABARES Acting Executive Director David Galliano says the declines are being driven by dry conditions.
10: Really, the seasonal conditions are impacting on production levels, which then in turn impacts on exports. And in terms of the production impacts, it's really a cropping story, and in particular in northern New South Wales, southern Queensland, with those very dry conditions up in that part of the world.
8: Security businesses say they've seen a 300% increase in demand for CCTV cameras from South Australian farmers. Producers are looking to purchase the cameras amid concerns about fuel and diesel theft as the conflict in the Middle East and the closure of the Strait of Hormuz continues. South Australia police say while there hasn't been a notable increase in fuel thefts, officers are concerned it is going unreported. Strawberry growers are the latest in the horticulture sector to trial the use of a drone which looks like a bird to protect their crops. Earlier this year, the Canadian-made drone, designed to look like a peregrine falcon, was trialled in the skies above Victorian orchards. Now, Queensland strawberry growers are trialling its use after a farm recorded $200,000 in crop losses due to snacking lorikeets. Queensland Strawberry Growers Association President Adrian Schultz says its use would be beneficial.
4: I think it could be very, very efficient. We certainly haven't got any other methods that are effective apart from actually putting staff or workers into the field to try and chase the birds out.
8: And research has found heat waves, floods and storms are disrupting frontline care services across the nation. 91% of UnitingCare workers surveyed say extreme weather has affected their work in the last 5 years. Uniting's head of advocacy, Alice Salmon, says it is a serious problem.
11: Extreme weather is limiting the support our people can provide. Extreme weather is increasing workloads, disrupting access to clients, and taking a significant toll on the physical, mental and emotional well-being of frontline care workers.
8: And that's the state of the country. I'm Emily Minnie. Good morning.
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12: Joining us now is Rowan Smith, Senior Forecaster for the Bureau of Meteorology. Rowan, good morning to you. What can we expect with the weather?
13: Good morning, Daniel. Look, I wish I could say something else besides showers and windy weather on the way for today, but unfortunately that is what we are expecting. Plenty of showers around at the moment. It'll be spread quite a while. Be reasonably widespread throughout the state today. The southwest coast and the alpine areas of the northeast will bear the brunt of that, but showers on the forecast pretty much everywhere. The only place that may get away without a shower today would be parts of East Gippsland, shielded from that westerly flow a little bit more. Like I mentioned, we'll be windy again today around some sort of the southern coastlines and alpine areas of the northeast of the state as well. We're about to issue a severe weather warning this morning for damaging wind gusts developing later today across those areas, like I mentioned, the southern coastlines and the northeast alpine areas. So keep an eye out for that when we issue it this morning. Other than that, we do have one more warning out for all the coastlines of Victoria, and that's a warning for abnormally high tides, and that'll be with us throughout the day today and tomorrow as well. So if you are on the sort of on the coast of Vic, it's worth looking at those two warnings, one already current, one about to be issued. We have written forecasts now across the state. We'll start in the southwest at Hamilton, where we're looking at showers is the predicted forecast and a top of 12 degrees. Up to nil, shower to 14 degrees. Horsham, shower to 14 degrees. Swan Hill, a shower to 15 degrees. And same at Deniliquin, shower to 15 degrees. Over to Wangaratta, showers and 13. Albury Wodonga, showers and 13. Across to Gippsland now, Sale, shower to top of 15. And Bairnsdale, partly cloudy, top of 17. Very outside chance of a shower there today. And that's all I've got for you, Daniel.
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7: Farmers in Gippsland are fighting plans from three energy companies to build battery energy storage systems in the Baw-Baw Shire. The local council is opposed to all three projects. Country Today's Jade Egan spoke with cattle farmer and mining engineer James Faithful from Darnham in West Gippsland.
21: Jade, I think the concept is just wrong. The concept of a high-risk battery, an industrial battery, within an agricultural setting such as West Gippsland on the three proposed sites, it just goes against everything that agriculture stands for and the value of the local area. When I look at the contribution that West Gippsland makes, when I look at the consistency of the seasons, the good rainfall, the good soils that we're blessed with down here, proposing to put three large-scale industrial sites within agricultural farmland in this area, it's just abhorrent. I can't think of a worse place to put them. Some may say that the best sites are relatively small and don't take up a large surface area, but they miss out on the fact that BESS's create noise, BESS's have lights, BESS's take agricultural land out of production, and it's the risks that go along with these industrial sites that aren't well appreciated and aren't well understood by the proponents.
22: Okay, when you refer to these risks, what do they look like?
21: Well, I look at the risk of fire. I look at the risk of noise emanating from these establishments. I look at the amenity for local people. I look at the impacts on if something was to go wrong. So if you were to look at lithium batteries have a history of catching fire. I look at that in a sensitive area such as ours. It's not only the fire and the smoke that comes out of these BESS's when they do go up, but then it's the actual fire suppression activities, which leads to water being heavily, large volumes of water being used to extinguish the fire. And it's where that water goes to. So whether that water goes in the local catchment, whether it goes into sedimentation dams and the like, that's the part that causes concern for me, because that has flow-on consequences for a whole different range of environmental receptors as well as community and farming receptors. These batteries are being proposed by near to large dairy farms. People have got areas which are set up with environmental covenants, protective covenants over the top. If one of these batteries was to go up, or to have concerns with these and cause issues, and there was an event, all of these different impacts that are going to be felt, not only by the environment, by farmers, by the community, and these are the things which typically aren't being considered sufficiently by these multinational corporations and the people that are peddling these BESS's. And the other part that sort of stinks about this whole process is that the Victorian government went through a process where they'd identified potential areas, these renewable energy zones, where it made sense to put this type of infrastructure. And we haven't been given any reason, any real logical reason, apart from it's more financially viable to put these batteries in this location because it's beside transmission lines, as to why they're not in the renewable energy zone.
7: James Faithfull from Darnham in West Gippsland speaking with Joe Deegan. Next, you'll hear from the Game Management Authority about the latest deer harvest numbers. Still not enough to control the expanding deer population.
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0: Clipex, the specialists in fencing and stockyard solutions.
7: Victoria has the highest feral deer population in Australia, estimated to be more than a million and growing. The deer harvest by recreational hunters has gone up by more than 60% in the past decade, but it's not enough to control deer numbers. Joining us is Game Management Authority Research Director Simon Toop. So, what was the deer harvest like this year compared with previous years?
2: Yes, the numbers were significant. It was the third highest harvest that we've recorded since 2009 when we started these telephone surveys. And the results showed that about 158,500 deer were harvested last year, last calendar year. And that's the third highest we've recorded and was similar to the previous year, which was about 167,000 deer.
7: And when we say harvest, this is licensed hunters?
2: That's right. So it's recreational game hunters. It's not authorised control programs, or it's not landowners controlling deer on their private property where deer are unprotected. It's just those people who are licensed with a game licence to hunt deer recreationally.
7: And it's in the high country mainly?
2: Well, hunting goes on across the state. Most of our deer populations, the bulk of the deer populations are in the eastern half of the state. That said, there are deer emerging through the Otways, Grampians and further west. So, yes, deer are definitely spreading, increasing in number, but the vast majority of hunting takes place in the eastern half of the state.
7: The most harvested species was Sambar. Is that the largest deer?
2: That's right. So they're the large Asiatic deer species, and the second most harvest. So they made up three quarters of the harvest, about 120,000 animals, and fallow deer, which are a more European species, it's a smaller animal with the spotted coats, they made up about a quarter of the take, about 38,000 deer.
7: How did they end up in Australia in the first place?
2: Originally, deer were introduced in about the 1860s, and they were brought over by the Acclimatisation Society, which was sanctioned by government, and they were originally brought to remind Europeans of, you know, their heritage and also as a hunting resource.
7: A bit in the same way as they bought rabbits and foxes. Not such a great idea with the benefit of hindsight.
2: That's exactly right.
7: Are there any limitations? I mean, we really don't need the deer, so can they hunt as many as they want?
2: Exactly right. So there's six game deer species, four that are established in the wild in Victoria, and for three of the four, you can hunt them all year round with no limit. The only restriction is you can't hunt them at night, and you've got to use certain firearms and calibers and stuff for animal welfare reasons. And there is another species, the hog deer, which is more restricted to the Gippsland area, where there's a one-month season and a bag limit, one male, one female. But for all the other species, red deer, fallow deer, sambar deer, rooster deer and cheetle deer, you can hunt them all year round with no limit.
7: Simon Toop, Research Director with Victoria's Game Management Authority. This is Country Today. Great to have your company this morning for Country Today. I'll be back with you with the next edition after the midday news on the ACE Radio Network. Have a lovely morning.

0: for 4 and 20 Pies, Australia's original fan food. Thursday night is a big one at the Adelaide Oval. The struggling Crows take on the Cats, coming off that shock loss to the Blues.
1: Dawson, oh, a little shrug was awesome. Dawson, awesome goal. Floats it long. Cameron! Got it, goal square.
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8: 13 degrees in Melbourne, showers at top today, 15, 7 o'clock. Good morning. I'm David Armstrong. Melbourne Stars, Melbourne Renegades are set to merge. Cricket Victoria is set to sell off the Renegades licence for an expected tens of millions of dollars. It needs approval from Cricket Australia, with New South Wales and Queensland against privatisation. The merged entity would get a new nickname, would likely play in Victorian Navy Blue and play their games at the MCG. John Anderson telling 3AW Breakfast the new side would likely play their games in Geelong or even take games overseas.
9: They wouldn't play at Marvel. I reckon they'd play at Geelong a bit, at Kardinia Park. If they were owned by an Indian franchise, say it's the Knight Riders, they would play in India a few games, and hopefully they would then allow some of their players to come and play.
8: A woman's fighting for life in hospital after being struck by a car at West Meadows. Emergency services were called to the intersection of Real Court and Tura Drive just before six last night. The driver of the car, a 49-year-old man, was arrested a short time later. Victoria's newest fire station is simply a cyclone fence surrounding a fire truck. 8 years after the Andrews government promised a new station for Armstrong Creek, firefighters are operating from an unused block of land. Herald Sun reporting CFA and FRV crews angry about the bungled plans for their new facility. Victoria will be paying close attention to a proposal to bring driverless vehicles to roads in New South Wales. Waymo is lobbying the Minns government to allow it to test its autonomous ride-sharing cars in Sydney. Overwhelming numbers of emergency department doctors are planning to quit Here's Gabrielle Hodson.
10: A report by the Australasian College of Emergency Medicine has found close to 2 in 5 emergency doctors plan to leave in the next decade, including young doctors decades away from retirement. 1 in 5 under the age of 50 say they're likely or very likely to quit, a figure SMH The Age says has doubled in less than 10 years. Unsustainable workplace conditions were the most common reason for wanting to throw in the towel. The college says a shrinking emergency workforce is a very real threat. It's also concerned overcrowding is becoming normalised and its effects on patient care and staff burnout aren't being properly addressed. Gabriel Hodson reporting.
8: Australian Defence Force personnel will help train Ukrainian soldiers in Poland. The government says the move is part of its ongoing commitment to assist Ukraine. Qantas's new ultra-long-range Airbus has undertaken its maiden test flight. The aircraft will eventually be used for non-stop services from Australia to London and New York. In finance, Wall Street is up 228, our dollar 71.8 US.
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8: James Hird insists he hasn't started putting together his coaching dream team. There reports the Essendon great started sounding out Team Hird for the vacant coaching job. Heard telling Footy Classified it's certainly something he thinks about, but no one has been approached.
12: Obviously, you think about who you'd like. You've got people in the football world who you respect and who you'd like to work with, but putting a team together hasn't happened together. I mean, it could be academic, but there's no doubt, you know, you don't get to this point now and not have been thinking about it day in, day night, about how you would put it together.
8: Australia's defeated Pakistan by 41 runs in their second one day in Lahore, squaring the three-match series at 1-1. Josh Inglis and Cameron Green posting half centuries. That's the latest news and sport.
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13: Good morning, it's Emma Clark with your local news update. Lowen MP Emma Keely says a future Liberal and Nationals government would ensure regional Victoria finally receives its fair share of infrastructure investment. Emma Roberts has more.
14: The fair share guarantee was announced after analysis revealed regional areas currently receive just 12% of infrastructure funding despite making up a quarter of the state's population. Ms Keely says regional communities have been overlooked for too long, with roads, hospitals and community infrastructure suffering while Melbourne projects continue to dominate government spending priorities. Emma Roberts, ACE Radio.
13: A National Reconciliation Week sunrise event will be held in Portland this morning, with the venue moved indoors because of forecast rain. Community members are invited to gather in around 20 minutes' time at the Portland Civic Hall from 7:30 for live music, cultural presentations and displays celebrating reconciliation and Gunditj Mara culture. Organisers say the event provides an opportunity for the community to come together, reflect and learn during National Reconciliation Week. Hot drinks will also be available throughout this morning's gathering. And the annual push-up challenge kicked off on Monday, with Western District residents urged to get involved, with it not too late to sign up. Nicole Ciccarella from the Push for Better Foundation says it's a great way to get fit and support the work of organisations around the region, including Lifeline and Headspace.
15: I'm really proud that the Push-Up Challenge is in our 10th year. And over that time, incredibly, we've raised $70 million. The funds go towards our partners, Lifeline and Headspace, delivering really important mental health services.
13: And that's your local news update.
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13: The Portland Tigers have broken a 3-game losing streak with a come-from-behind victory against a winless Camperdown. The Magpies jumped out to a fast start, kicking 6 goals to hold a 26-point lead at 3-quarter time before the Tigers battled back with a 7-goal last quarter to secure a 45-point victory. And that's your local sport.
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2: 3HA weather.
20: Your four-day forecast for Western Victoria. A gale warning in place for the West Coast. Today, cloudy with a high chance of showers throughout the morning extending into the afternoon. Tomorrow, a shower or two and a top of 13. For the weekend on Saturday, showers and 15. And for Sunday, partly cloudy, slight chance of a shower and a top of 15 degrees. Today, Hamilton and Casterton expecting a max of 12, 13 for Portland and the coast.
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0: That's ABBA on the Morning Rush with Sean and Monkey. Now, I caught up with Matt Tilley, the Fight MND CEO, yesterday after the show, and this is the conversation that just me and Matt had yesterday. It's the Morning Rush, just Sean at the moment, and we're all looking forward to watching the big clash on Monday at the MCG. It's all part of Big Freeze 12, the Magpies and the Demons. Of course, a bunch of celebrities going down the slide and someone a little bit different actually going down the slide as well. We'll get to that in a little sec. But catching up with Fight MND CEO Matt Tilley. G'day, how are you?
1: Yeah, g'day, Sean. I'm good, thanks. How are you, mate?
0: Good. Before we get into all the details about next Monday and a lot of fun that it's going to be and a bit of a celebration in a way, how are you guys going? How's all the team at Fight MND going, you know, since the passing of Neil?
1: Yeah, look, the thing we know about MND, and we talk about this every day, is that there is no cure. That's why we come to work, to find a cure. So it's a certain death that you face when you're diagnosed with MND. So of course we knew that was coming. I think Terry Danaher said on the weekend, I was at a function with him, he goes, oh, well, we knew it was on the cards. He's very laconic, but nothing prepares you for that moment. Nothing really prepares you for the finality of it. And it was a tough couple of days for us. We work with Jan and Beck every day. You know, they work in here at Fight MND, and obviously our thoughts were with them, but it didn't take long for me to flick back through every email I got from Neil, and I used to get lots, like he was sharp as a tack till the end. They all finished with two words, which were play on. And so, you know, in our minds, he's left pretty strict instructions, and they're pretty clear, and we've turned pretty quickly to that. And my feeling from talking to so many people out in the community, we've been to lots of, like, do-it-yourself big freezers at footy clubs across the state. Everyone's fired up to make it a big one. And that really is the spirit of Neil, right? He brought people together. That's what he did more than anything else. And then he did it in the spirit of fun. And then some good came of it too, as he really tried to change the lives of people with MND. And, you know, since we last spoke, Sean, over 700 people have died from MND. You know, there's two people diagnosed every day and then we lose two every day. So it marches on and it doesn't stop with the passing of Neil.
0: Motor neuron disease, it's a bugger of a thing. And I think I heard a snippet of you the other day, actually, Matt, talking about, you know, you don't necessarily know when you've got it. Your speech might go, or you might have a bit of a sore back here or something like that. And I reckon you even said something about a lady doing up a button on a shirt.
1: Yeah, so that's exactly right. There's no test. There's no blood test. There's no sort of physical diagnosis that can take place. It's really a process of elimination. And the thing is, the symptoms aren't like memory loss or anything like that. They can be just simple physical actions. It can be your speech starting to slur a bit and people thinking you're tired or you've had a few. And, you know, so people think, oh, well, maybe I'll be right in a few weeks. But it's not. It's degenerative. We know that for sure. And it manifests in different ways. Some people it starts in the lower limbs, some in the upper limbs. And, yeah, the woman I was referring to who you're talking through there, you know, it's that daily loss of function which reminds you ultimately you're closer to the end. So whether it's a simple thing, being able to pick up a fork and feed yourself or do up buttons, once you realise that you can't do that, you know that you've lost that forever. And that's really heartbreaking. Oh. So that's really what drives us every day to try and bring about change.
0: What I love about all the slide action at the MCG is now that it's gone regional, of course, we're a regional radio show throughout Victoria, and a lot of country clubs have got their own, you know, their own slides, and they're sliding into the icy cold water. And what I've loved learning, actually, only today, to be honest, I'm a little bit late to the party here, is that there's a young doctor, speaking of regionally, there's a young doctor called Josh Saunders. He's a
1: Dr.
0: GP,
1: Josh.
0: And he's been working his butt off, but for a reason. And explain why it's going to be a pretty big Monday for him.
1: Yeah, well, we thought, you know, the fantastic spirit of over 600 local clubs and communities and workplaces that get together and do their own big freeze, we should reward one of them by basically, if you hold one of those events, you're in with a chance to go down the big slide on the big day. And so we obviously had our auditors in and we plucked out the winner. And it was, in fact, Dr. Josh, who his wife's, you know, very connected to our cause in terms of, I think it's her cousin who has MND. And they've been selling lemonade with their kids and all kinds of things over the years. So he now gets to go down the slide with Andy Lee and Her Excellency, the Governor General, you know, and I think for a lot of people, when you watch that on that Monday, you think, God, I would love to do that. And he gets the chance.
0: All eyes will be on the MCG on Monday, Big Freeze 12. For Neil Danaher, been speaking of Fight MND CEO Matt Tilley. Thanks for joining us again on The Morning Rush.
1: Thanks, Sean. Great to chat.
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12: Yeah, it is a bit of a shout-out, and I'm not sure what category to put it under because I want to say a very good morning to the lovely lady I met yesterday from Coleraine. Now,
0: okay.
12: I'm trying to remember, did she introduce herself or not? But we got chatting and she goes, oh, yeah, right. So, yeah, it's nice to put a face to the name. And she's from Coleraine. So
0: that's it.
12: Yep. So to Coleraine generally and the lady I met yesterday, good morning.
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0: Yeah, we're catching up with Peter Ford at 7:20 on your Wednesday morning. Hello to you, Pete.
14: G'day to you both.
0: Now, it was 2009 that Susan Boyle, she blew our minds.
12: I dreamed a dream.
0: When she was on Britain's Got Talent. She's kind of come and gone, but she's back. What's she up to?
14: Yeah, well, she's back in a big way. And you're right, it was one of those great TV moments where she came out, she looked pretty, you know, frumpy, and then this beautiful voice came out. And she was on the scene for several years after that, doing quite nicely. But, you know, she has a lot of issues and challenges, and I think fame was very hard for her in many ways. But she's back again now. Today they've dropped a TV commercial that she's done for a drink called Iron Brew, which is very big in Scotland. It's like Fanta. And in that ad, she's breakdancing and she's singing on top of a bridge. But this one I'm going to play you now actually hit yesterday. And she's done in England for Cornetto ice creams. For decades, they've used the Italian song O Solo Mio. And that's been the kind of theme music. And people refer to it as the Cornetto song. So, look, I will play it. I don't think it's really showcasing Susan Boyle very well. We know she's got a lovely voice, but I don't think this is really showing it off. I just hope these aren't sort of advertising executives who thought, oh, yeah, let's make her into a joke figure and people will laugh at it and talk about it. But anyway, this is Susan Boyle with the Cornetto song.
12: It sounds, dare I say it, a bit younger, a younger version. Is that really her?
14: Yeah, well, that's her, and it's sort of a dance track, beat to the whole song. And they reckon, look, sometimes these quirky songs in the UK can really take off.
12: Mm.
14: I don't know whether it's going to take off here or not, but, you know, there've been a lot of terrible singers who've kind of made a name for themselves through the years. There was a woman in New Zealand for many years called Wing, who used to bring out terrible records. And there's another woman that made a movie about it with Meryl Streep called Florence Foster Jenkins. And she was a very rich woman, and she'd hire Radio City Music Hall, and she'd hire an orchestra, and she'd get up and put on these shows, and she was appalling. There was another woman who was very bad as well, called Mrs. Miller. And she used to get her out, and her act was she was terrible as well. This is Mrs. Miller with Downtown.
15: Don't hang around and let your problems surround you. There are movie shows.
0: Here we go, everyone.
12: Oh, yeah, that's not great, Pete. Not great at all.
14: No. But I guess the thing is, these people were terrible. We know Susan Boyle is not terrible.
0: No.
14: And she's quite capable of singing beautifully. But, I mean, whether her voice has gone off or whether they deliberately wanted her to be bad, it's kind of like outrage advertising, you know, do people say, oh, isn't that shocking? But they're talking about the product at the same time. So I hope she's not being sent to sort of set up. I hope she knows, you know, what she's getting into.
0: Well, we're talking about her right now. Mm. And if someone offered me a cornetto, I'd actually...
12: Cornetto! I'm a drumstick, man.
0: I might take a bite. Hey, Pete, we got to go. But thank you so much for that. That's our entertainment reporter, Peter Ford. Have a great day.

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0: Crossings, lighting improvements and a permanent reduction in the speed limit to 50 kilometres an hour between Fern and Wade Streets. Glenelg Shire Council says the works will provide immediate safety benefits for residents and visitors. Construction is scheduled to start the week of June 22. With the long weekend only a few sleeps away, Operation Regal kicks off Friday. Local Superintendent Dan Davison says VicPol will be out on our roads, making sure people enjoy their time off, and they'll be targeting those doing the wrong thing.
1: Yeah, Operation Regal is on this year on the King's Birthday long weekend. It kicks off at 12:01 a.m. on Friday the 5th of June, and it runs all the way through until 11:59 p.m. on Monday the 8th of June. Lots of people will be on the road heading to the footy, an even more special Big Freeze event, obviously, this year with the passing of Neil Danaher. We're looking at drink driving, speeding, fatigue, distraction, and seatbelts, because they are the ones we know that lead to serious injury, collision and fatal collisions.
0: And that's your local news.
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0: North Warrnambool remains the only undefeated side in the Hampton League senior football after knocking off Terang Mortlake on Saturday. The Eagles led at every break thanks to a dynamic forward line performance that saw Charlie Jelly, Charlie McKinnon and Josh Walker kicking two goals each. And that's your local sports update.
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6: Your four-day forecast for Western Victoria. A gale warning in place for the west coast. Today, cloudy with a high chance of showers throughout the morning, extending into the afternoon. Tomorrow, a shower or two and a top of 13. For the weekend on Saturday, showers and 15. And for Sunday, partly cloudy, slight chance of a shower and a top of 15 degrees. Today, Hamilton and Casterton expecting a max of 12, 13 for Portland and the coast.
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0: In Excess on the Morning Rush with Sean and Monkey. It is a 14 to 8.
1: All right. We don't digress that often, as in go back, you know, in previous shows. But I just want to quickly refer back to yesterday's show, Sean, because sometimes, you know, things linger on the back of that. Yesterday we were talking about, are you a flipper? Do you flip your mattress?
0: Yeah, that's right. Yeah.
1: And then it got to, well, if you've got one of those pillow top things like I have, you still should rotate it. Everywhere I went yesterday, I was consumed by this conversation with people. We put it on our Facebook page too, The Morning Rush. And I know you're not on Facebook at the minute, so I have to share this with you.
0: Yeah, what's this? Is news to me.
1: Yeah, Alistair jumped on there because we just asked, are you a flipper? He said, around every 2 weeks, I flip and rotate when changing the sheets. And this is where it gets... like I've never seen anything like it. I even number the side of my mattress, and he's put a photo up.
0: Where? Oh, he's got the... there's the big four.
1: He's put the texture mark on each corner of his bed.
0: So he knows which... yeah.
1: All right, it's time to...
0: So he'll go...
1: Yeah. How is that? He's numbered his mattress so he knows how many times he's got to flip and rotate.
0: See, you got to flip. I reckon he'd have a good sleep, I reckon.
1: Okay. Well, when we come back, it is Wednesday. We're going to get to your calls for Would You Rather Wednesday.
0: Yeah, let us know... let us know where you're off to on your Wednesday.
1: Oh, what I call it?
0: Would you rather? We used to do that years ago. Yeah. Now let us know where you're off to on your Wednesday. Call now. 1300 00 1242.
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6: On a Wednesday here on the Morning Rush, we just want to know where you're off to. And Sean and Monkey, we are not judging. You could be off to another room in the house. You might be flying interstate. Just let us know where you're off to.
7: Yeah. You know, sometimes there's grand things people are off to. Sometimes simple. Paul's a little bit simple. He's got a trip coming up in his Winnebago for a week. But, Paul, that means today on a Wednesday you're having a little trial trip. Please explain.
9: Yeah. Anyway, we've got a cat. It was a shelter cat. And I've never had cats in my life, and my partner has. And I went away to Queensland for a week, and he wouldn't eat properly, and he sat at the window waiting for me. And anyway, I got home. So he was good then. And anyway, we're going for a week, so we're a bit worried to leave him home. So we just, this will be the third trip we've taken. We're going to take him for a drive around, probably 4 or 5 hours. Ride around and get him used to the Winnebago.
6: I get it.
7: Oh, right. Mm. So the plan is today to do a test run. So where are you off to? You're off for a little trip with the shelter cat to see if he can handle the Winnebago. And if he does, you'll take him on the holiday.
9: Correct.
6: Oh. Very smart. Did you come up with this idea of acclimatising the cat? That's a great idea. You know, do 3 hours one day, 5 hours. Yeah, it's brilliant.
9: Well, otherwise he stresses out and he has to go to the vet, and he's already been to the vet once and it cost me a lot of money, so I don't want to do that again.
7: Oh, yeah. That can happen. Now, listen, tell me, what are the telltale signs? What's going to be a tick for you guys if you get home? Like, you know, what sort of behaviour you're looking for?
9: Well, as in coming home and he just goes and sits on his normal couch and, yeah, he's quite normal.
7: Okay, no worries. So just hopefully he gets through. What's his name?
9: His name is Doody.
7: Booty.
9: Doody.
7: Righto. Well, good luck. Let us know.
6: Yeah.
7: Can you send us a message tomorrow and let us know how Doody's trial in the Winnebago went today, please?
9: Will do.
6: All right. There we go, Paul. Thanks for that, mate.
7: Paul's off with Doody the cat on a trial.
6: We want to know where you're off to. Let us know. Hey,
7: I wouldn't be taking a cat anyway.
6: No, well,
7: is he off? Sorry,
6: cats, he's still there, but cats are generally home. Hey, Paul, well done. Thanks for letting us know where you're off to. That's all you got to do on the Morning Rush this week. You could be our caller of the week. We're doing caller of the week for the whole month of June. You could be getting $500 cash. So there's your incentive to get involved in the Morning Rush. Here's Macca and Wings at 6 to 8.

0: It's the Morning Rush, Sean and Monkey. It's time for Radio Scattergories. We roll the dice, give you a letter. There's 60 seconds, 10 categories. Every answer needs to start with that letter. And you do all that, and then we'll give you some cash. Who wants to play? The fourth call is going to get through. The number is 1300 00 1242.
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13: 13 degrees in Melbourne, showers at top today, 15 to 8 o'clock. Good morning. I'm David Armstrong. Firefighters have been forced to set up a makeshift station at Armstrong Creek, south of Geelong, and they're operating from an unused plot of land as they wait for a new facility. Their truck is parked behind temporary fencing secured by a single padlock. In 2018, the Andrews government promised Armstrong Creek a new station, but the original parcel of land earmarked has since been deemed inappropriate and construction's yet to start on the new site. The Shadow Minister for Fire Rescue Victoria, Nick McGowan, says it shows the government doesn't care about local residents putting their safety at risk.
14: You can imagine for firefighters, this is absolutely demoralising because they're there to save lives. And unfortunately, the commitments that have been made, the money that's been put aside, and still now, for almost 8 years, there's been no progress on a new fire station for Mount Dunedin or Armstrong Creek. We're actually putting lives at risk.
13: A car and a bus have collided at Ferntree Gully. Police say nobody's been seriously injured. No passengers were on the bus at the time. Two people have been arrested, drugs seized following a pursuit in a stolen car through several Melbourne suburbs this morning. Kiara Parker reports.
15: The pursuit started when police spotted an SUV driving on the wrong side of the road at Gladstone Park just after 1 a.m. The air wing was called in when the driver sped off. The vehicle was followed through Atwood, Mickleham, Somerton and Greenvale before it was dumped in West Meadows. After the dog squad's track went cold, police intercepted a rideshare vehicle with a man and woman on board trying to get away. The 33-year-old man and 25-year-old woman were arrested and officers seized quantities of suspected GHB and methamphetamine. Kiara Parker, Melbourne.
13: Nurses are calling for urgent action to better protect them on the job after a spate of violent incidents. A pregnant nurse has been threatened with a screwdriver, while two midwives have been assaulted. Maddie Harridan's at the Nursing and Midwives Federation says the incidents are frightening.
16: It didn't actually happen on site. Mm. It was walking back to their car. Mm. Someone literally approaching them as they went to get into their car just at the end of their shift, jumping into their car, and when they tried to call the police, actually assaulting them and chasing them back to the hospital.
13: The City of Melbourne's announced a $3.2 million memorial to honour the Stolen Generation, but it doesn't have the money to pay for it, so it's asking the government to help. Advocates are furious with delays to the project, claiming ageing survivors won't be able to witness the memorial in their lifetimes. It comes amid criticism. Council has blown its arts budget on a yet-to-be-unveiled giant kangaroo statue in Southbank. In finance, Wall Street is up 228 points, the dollar 71.8 US.
17: If you're not shopping at Premix King Portland, you're getting ripped off. Head in and see the friendly staff on Percy Street to get your weekend sorted with the king of weekly specials.
13: James Hurd says he hasn't approached Essendon about the vacant coaching job. The Bombers great announcing he'd like to coach again has reportedly spooked some potential candidates from the job. Bombers defender Archie Roberts says he would welcome Hurd.
18: Yeah, if James gets the opportunity, I'm looking forward to it. And, I've only heard great things about him.
13: Scoring is up by, on average, 2 goals a game this season. AFL football boss Greg Swan says new rules have seen average game lengths also down by 2.5 minutes. Australia's defeated Pakistan by 41 runs in their second one-dayer in Lahore, squaring the three-match series at 1-all. Josh Inglis and Cameron Green posting half centuries before Nathan Ellis took 4 wickets for the Aussies. And that's the latest news and sports.
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22: Good morning, it's Emma Clark with your local news update. Regional Victoria would receive at least $1 in every $4 of new infrastructure spending under proposed fair share guarantee policies announced by the Victorian Nationals. With more, here's Emma Roberts.
23: The proposed fair share guarantee would direct 25% of all new state infrastructure spending into regional areas. Ms Keeley says communities across Western Victoria are frustrated by deteriorating roads, stretched health services and delayed projects, while billions continue to be spent in Melbourne. The policy announcement follows data showing regional Victoria currently receives less than half the infrastructure funding proportionate to its population. Emma Roberts, ACE Radio.
22: Warrnambool detectives are investigating after a suspicious utility was seen leaving a rural property at Bessie Bell Saturday evening. Police say residents returned home around 6:30 p.m. to find a person running to a ute parked in the driveway before the vehicle fled the scene. Crime scene investigators attended, however, nothing was stolen from the property. Police are now appealing for anyone with information about the incident or the vehicle involved to contact Warrnambool Police or Crime Stoppers. And road safety upgrades are set to begin in Portland later this month, thanks to the Victorian Government funding through the Safe Local Roads and Streets program. Initial works will include a new roundabout at the intersection of Bentinck and Fern Streets and raised pedestrian crossings, plus upgraded street lighting and a reduced speed limit from 60 to 50 kilometres an hour between Fern and Wade Streets being implemented. Glenelg Shire Mayor Karen Stevens says the upgrades will improve safety and pedestrian access. Works are expected to begin the week of June 22, and that's your local news.
24: 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Proud supporters of our local community and local sport.
22: Hamilton Harness Racing driver Jackie Barker drove Dr. Gojo to a comfortable 8-metre win in race 2 at Stawell on Monday afternoon for her grandfather, trainer Jim Barker. The win was Dr. Gojo's 6th with 16 placings from his 56 starts. Jackie also drove 4 placings on the night to go with her win from her 6 drives, and that's your local sport.
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3: Your four-day forecast for Western Victoria. A gale warning in place for the West Coast. Today, cloudy with a high chance of showers throughout the morning extending into the afternoon. Tomorrow, a shower or two and a top of 13. For the weekend on Saturday, showers and 15. And for Sunday, partly cloudy, slight chance of a shower and a top of 15 degrees. Today, Hamilton and Casterton expecting a max of 12, 13 for Portland and the coast.
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27: 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Hello, Judy.
28: Hello.
27: How are you?
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27: Before we get into Radio's Categories, Judy, do you mind if we give a quick birthday shout-out? Is that okay?
28: Yeah.
29: All right, thanks, Judy. Yeah, well, it's peak time, Sean. You know, peak time for a birthday shout-out. Ali, one of our favourite listeners.
27: We love Ali.
29: We love Ali. So, Ali, happy birthday to you, and we hope you have a... Oh, there we go. We hope you have a wonderful day.
27: All righty, it is time for Radio's Categories. There's 10 categories. You need a letter, Judy. You might get Monkey to do that straight up, please. Mm.
29: How do you normally go at Radio's Categories, Judy?
28: About seven.
29: You average
28: eight.
29: About seven or eight, righto. You'll need 10 for the cash, paying for $100.
28: Yeah.
29: Bucks. The letter is D. D for Delta. D.
28: D for Delta.
27: All right. Every answer needs to start with the letter D, Judy. If you're struggling, say pass and just make sure you don't double up with a word, okay?
28: No worries.
29: Righto, Judy, let's go. Beginning with the letter D, something you cut.
28: Pass.
29: Something you hang up.
28: Pass.
29: A part of the body?
28: Pass.
29: Something tall.
28: Sugar. Pass.
29: Something you give someone.
28: A donut.
29: Something you buy at a hardware store.
28: A Dremel.
29: A tool.
28: A duster.
29: A type of clothing.
28: Pass.
29: Something you save up for?
28: Dream holiday.
29: Jude. Never mind.
28: That was shocking.
29: Yeah. Wasn't your best. You were below average. If you average seven, you were well below. What was the thing you were buying at a hardware store?
28: A Dremel.
29: A what, sorry?
27: A Dremel.
28: A Dremel.
29: What's
28: It's a really rough thing that spins and it sort of grades the timber off.
29: Oh, I see. Yeah. Tools aren't my forte, I'm afraid.
28: It's a spinner, but it really hurts if it gets your finger.
27: Yeah, I've got a couple of them. Yep, I know what you mean.
28: Yeah.
29: You wouldn't have any of them. Hey, listen, Judy, all's not lost. Just by calling up today and being on air, for the month of June, we're doing Caller of the Week. So you might win yourself $500 cash just by being on the show, okay?
28: Oh, wow.
29: No worries.
27: You're in the running for that. Yeah. Yep, so Radio's Categories.
28: Goodness me. So it doesn't matter if you... have just woken up and not alert.
29: I was, uh, I'm hearing excuses now, Judy. Okay, come on, Judy. You're better than that.
27: No, as we always know, when you're in the hot seat, it's so much harder. You might average seven, but anyway.
29: Or if you're half asleep, which Judy's trying to say.
27: It's back tomorrow, Radio Scattergories, for $150.

0: couple of Phils, Phil Bailey, Phil Collins, 16 past 8 on The Morning Rush with Shauna Monkey.
1: We're always learning on this show. I feel as though we are anyway. Earlier in the show, we have a segment called The Stumper.
0: Yep.
1: It's like a brain teaser. Some of you listening now mightn't hear it. It was 12% of women, 12% of women say they have broken up with a guy over this, and we wanted to know what it was. The answer was the way they dress. So 12% of women have said they've broken up with a man because he dressed a certain way. But
0: wouldn't you just think you try and help him rather than break up with him?
1: Well, Tanya certainly helped me.
0: He ticks every box, but he just, yeah.
1: Yeah. But we were interested in the incorrect responses because I guess for us was this some insight into what's happened with these women before? Here were some of the incorrect answers.
0: All right. So Stacey said this.
2: Lying.
1: Yeah. Yeah. Well, that's obvious.
0: Yeah, don't do that. Gemma said this.
3: I think it's chew with your mouth open.
0: Oh, yeah. That's a come on.
1: But again, that one, wouldn't you try and train them up?
0: Yeah. Can you just not do that? I'll stay with you.
1: Jim, are you still with Darren?
0: No.
1: I couldn't stand the way he ate. And this was the final one.
0: From Pauline.
4: Personal hygiene, not being up to scratch.
1: Oh, yeah.
0: Long story short, they smell.
1: 12% of women would drop a bloke because he smelled right. And we ended up asking her.
0: Oh, yeah.
1: We said, Pauline, has this happened to you? And she goes, yep.
0: Yeah.
1: And she goes, I just had enough in the end and kicked him to the curb.
0: Quick fix, can of Rexona. But no, didn't want to do that either.
1: So, fellas, if you're listening, I'd be checking all those departments. Now, speaking of learning on the show, one of my favourite segments, we're going to do it when we come back, Shawnee's Tip of the Week.
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16: It's a man whose hints are legendary. Shawnee, tip of the week.
0: Good morning at 22 past 8. Shawn and Monkey here. It's the tip of the week, but with a twist.
1: Yeah. Well, I'm borrowing your segment because I've got a really good tip for everyone.
0: Yeah, I approve.
1: And I feel as though you don't have many.
0: You could have called it Monkey's Hack, but no, you wanted to run it by...
1: Well, you've got a segment that's called Tip of the Week, which would suggest you do one every week. We've been on air for about 200 weeks.
0: All right, what do you
1: and
0: got?
1: And you've done four.
0: I'm gonna let you do it.
1: Well,
0: don't talk to me about segments that come and go.
1: Okay, see what you reckon. Okay, I think this is a great tip. Okay, here we go. Grab your hand, okay, and stretch it out. All right, so have your thumb and your pinky right out. Okay, I don't have an apparatus here, but when you can, get a ruler or a measuring tape and measure what that distance is between your thumb and your pinky outstretched.
0: And you're pushing them as far apart as you can.
1: Your total hand span. Why? Because just memorize that amount. So I don't know, maybe that's 25 centimetres. I don't know. But just say it's 25 centimetres. Whatever it is, doesn't matter. That's irrelevant, Sean. Mm-hmm.
0: I'm not saying anything.
1: Getting puzzled. Measure your hand span. And you'll always know that your hand span measures that. So when you have to measure things, so say you got to, I'm going to have to fit the TV in there. It's 110 centimetres. You go, hang on.
0: Oh, and you do the hand span after hand span after hand span after hand
1: span.
0: And
1: you know exactly.
0: What a tip.
1: Oh, my God. Play the song. I can see him in the streets falling out of the cars. What a tip. Measure your hand span.
0: Yeah, okay.
1: Memorize the distance.
0: Is that real?
1: And you'll always know
0: in
1: a hurry. You go, I wonder how far that is. Get out of the way. I'll show you. One, two, three, four
0: Imagine
1: hands.
0: Imagine a bunch of tradies doing that on a work site.
1: Oh, they're probably doing it now, Sean.
0: I'd say they have a tape measure.
1: Thank you, Monkey. You're welcome,
0: Sean. Okay, wow. George Michael and Aretha Franklin. 24 past 8.

0: George Michael, Aretha Franklin. That's just about it from Shaun and Monkey. If you missed any of the show, grab the podcast later. Have a great day.
1: Be good.
2: Tom Elliott.
3: On the program today, the Fair Work Commission has raised the minimum wage 4.75%, but business owners say this will lead to higher inflation. Sally McManus, Secretary of the ACTU, will join us. She also thinks that AI could soon mean the start of a three-day work week. Also, the ABC, your taxpayer dollars at work, has given Grace Tame her own podcast. I can't believe they're paying her to do this. Australian boys' education is going backwards. Should boys and girls be taught separately? And do you put E10 in your car? I do, and I think it's great. 133 693.
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10: 13 degrees in Melbourne, showers are top today, 15 to 8.30. Good morning. I'm David Armstrong. Cricket Victoria is optimistic the sale of the state's second Big Bash licence will be approved by Cricket Australia. Melbourne Stars and Melbourne Renegades will be merged, creating a new team which will play out of the MCG owned by Cricket Victoria. The other licence will be sold, with interest coming from India, Europe and the US. Games will have to be played in Victoria. Cricket Victoria's chief executive Nick Cummins says they could

0: person involved takes an oath from the Premier to the lowliest of public servants. Mm. And that oath is that every single decision that is made with taxpayer money must be to the benefit of Victorians.
1: I know, but you know, if you ask the Premier, and I have spoken to her most recently in December last year about this, she would simply say, well, North East Link is good for the Victorian people. You know, the West Gate Tunnel one day will be good for the Victorian people when people realise where it is and that they can drive through it for quite a lot of money. So don't focus, you know, you'll remember the value long after you've forgotten the price, David.
0: You'll still be paying for it. At 10 o'clock, have you seen the front page of the Herald Sun today and the tremendous new look for the Armstrong Creek CFA fire?
1: It's like a portable fence around a truck.
0: It is a truck on an unused block of land with a cyclone fence around it with a padlock on it. That is what the good people of Armstrong Creek near Geelong have as a fire station.
1: And it would be perhaps almost amusing, except that there was that tragic death of a three-year-old not that far away the other day, and the CFA said, well, we couldn't get anybody there quick enough because we just lack resources. So, you know, well, put the Premier, two and two together.
0: Premier was out at 9 o'clock. She had a news conference. She was talking about political donations. Mm. No one really wanted to talk about political donations. Anyway, this question was asked of her multiple times, and the response was, quote, seeking a briefing from the fire agencies, I'll get back to you.
1: Yep.
0: A woman fighting for life in hospital hit by a car at West Meadows last night. She's around Real Court and Tura Drive, the corner there. She is in a very bad way. The driver of the car, a 49-year-old man, arrested a short time later. Sport AFL football boss Greg Swan, have you noticed this? Says the new rules have seen scoring boosted by an average 2 goals a game, and game length is down by around 2.5 minutes.
1: Mm. Well, there's fewer throw-ins because there's now more free kicks, and the free kick, you know, moves the ball down the ground, whereas the throw-in is yet another stoppage. So I can see that. To me, it's just like, you know, in a split second, you've got to decide, is this ball trundling out within the arc or between the arcs? And if I tap it over, have I showed sufficient intent? And if I attempt to pick it up and dish off a handball and I muck up the handball and it goes over the line, oh, I have a free kick against me. And all this has got to go through your head. That's the...
0: In a split second.
1: In a split second.
0: That's all there at 10.
1: Thank you, David. 133693, mornings at 3aw.com.au. In a moment, I want to go back to this appalling decision by the ABC to give Grace Tame a job hosting a podcast about autism. Grace Tame, despite being a survivor of sexual abuse, denies abuse that other people have experienced and actually calls for violence to be perpetrated in Sydney against presumably Jewish people, because that's how they interpret the word intifada. It was Grace Tame who early this year, after the Bondi massacre, said from Gadigal, that's the indigenous word for Sydney, from Gadigal to Gaza, globalise the intifada. We'll look at that. I want to try and find out just exactly why boys are underperforming so badly at school relative to girls. And is E10 good for your car or not? I've started using it and I haven't noticed any problems, but some people say it's terrible. 133693, come and join us at 25 to 10.
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4: 22 to 10. We'll have a look in a moment about whether the ABC has kicked an own goal or made a very strange decision in employing Grace Tame to do a podcast about autism. First, though, emails. Tim says, did you say the contract is using cost-plus contracts for labour hire? Tim says, this caused a lot of problems and fraud at the Department of Defence 15 years ago. You know, I vaguely recall that. Terry says, in 35 years of teaching, the problem with boys started back in the Kuna years. We adopted a model called cooperative learning, and that's not how boys do things. You know, there's some truth to that. And David says, what did you think about the City of Melbourne's proposal to build a $3.2 million memorial to the stolen generation? Oh, look, David, it's virtue signalling. And from what I understand, the City of Melbourne doesn't even have the money, so they're going to have to ask the state government to pay for it. It is time to take a look at an OnDeck unsecured lightning loan for fast-moving small businesses. 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Lisa, hello.
5: Oh, g'day, Tom. How are you?
4: Yeah, good. Thank you, Lisa.
5: Listen, as a retired school teacher, I already know that boys definitely learn different from girls. And it's a brain function that the female brain actually develops faster.
4: Yes.
5: And in the past, it was just a known fact from us teachers that girls would do better but then pull themselves back.
4: Right.
5: In order, as an evolutionary principle, to allow the male species to feel superior.
4: Right.
5: Now, things have changed. Yes.
4: The girls I know don't seem to do that.
5: No. These days, that doesn't happen. That was... I'm around your age.
4: Should boys and girls be taught separately? Is that where this is headed?
5: No, I personally don't believe that, but there are some cases where it is necessary. So, as I said to your producer, I live in Ferntree Gully. There's a boys' college here called St. Joseph's College, and they have a very strong philosophy that boys learn different.
4: Yeah, okay. Well, it's interesting, Lisa. Years ago, I gave a talk at Haileybury College, which is co-ed, and I found out, having not known it before, that they do put the boys and the girls. So the boys and the girls socialise together, they go to school together and so forth. But in the big mainstream classes like maths and English, they're kept separate. So it's boys in one classroom, girls in another. Okay, so Grace Tame, I'm not a fan. She's been paid by the ABC to host a podcast called Autism AF. It's autism as, and you can work out what the F is. Grace Tame at the start of this year stood in front of the Sydney Town Hall and said, from Gadigal to Gaza, globalise the intifada. So that's calling for violence against Jewish people. She then, in a radio interview, also on the ABC, coincidentally, said that, you know, reports of sexual violence against Jewish women was fake. It wasn't real. It was real, but she said it wasn't. And yet she gets a job at the ABC. Our next guest, Senior Research Fellow at the Centre for Advancing Journalism at Melbourne University, Dr. Dennis Mueller. Good morning.
6: Good morning, Tom.
4: Well, I find this odd. I mean, Grace Tame, in my view, has denied violence against others, which is odd given that she herself is a victim of sexual violence, and she has called for an intifada, which is a violent uprising. Shouldn't this disqualify her from a job at the ABC?
6: No. There's no rational connection between those things that you mentioned and the issue of autism. She's autistic. She's obviously qualified to speak on that. And this is a four-part series on autism on the ABC. And I think unless you can establish a rational connection between something she or some things that she may have said in the past or did say in the past and the subject matter of this podcast, I can't see what the basis would be for cancelling her. Because what you're saying really is that, look, in my opinion, what she said then was racist, offensive, whatever you want to say. And so for that reason, I deny her the right to speak on something else. Well, that's just illogical and oppressive.
4: Okay, so if I said every black person should be rounded up and kicked out of Australia, and then someone says, oh, we'd like you to do a podcast on the business world or something, that'd be okay. Like, they're just separate things. I could be as racist as I want, but the taxpayer-funded broadcaster could still give me a platform.
6: Well, the fact that it's a taxpayer-funded broadcaster is beside the point. The basic point is that if you've made racist remarks, offensive remarks on one thing, why would you then be silenced on something completely different unless there was some connection between the two? I mean, it just becomes an example of cancel culture because someone has said something that might be objectively offensive, objectively racist in one context, and you're then trying to say, well, that colours their right to speak generally, and I just don't think that's supportable.
4: Well, I mean, I won't say colleague because I've only met him once or twice, but Alan Jones was on the Sydney version of 3OW 20 years ago and allegedly, you know, asked dinky-dye Australians to go and bash up Lebanese people. Now, he got in a lot of trouble for that. Are you saying that we should just separate that if indeed that's what happened?
6: Well, he got in trouble for inciting violence on air.
4: Mm.
6: But that didn't mean that he was taken off air, or that he wasn't entitled to speak and express his opinions on a whole range of other things, which he certainly did over a long period of time. So, I mean, yes, we can make judgments about things that they've said, and I thought I certainly would not have supported Grace Tame's claim that the sexual violence against Israeli women or Jewish women was fake. I wouldn't support that at all. On the question of the intifada claim, though, we've got to be careful because there are two ways that this is being interpreted. And it's a sort of a global argument that still isn't resolved. Some people say, as you just did, that it advocates violence against Israel. Others, and there's a lot of support for this other proposition as well, see it as a slogan aimed at generating sort of global support for Palestinian rights against Israeli policies and actions. So there are conflicting ways in which this is being interpreted.
4: Yeah,
6: so,
4: but she said from Gadigal, which means Sydney. So it was only 8 weeks since the Bondi massacre, and she's calling for an intifada in Sydney. You don't think that might be a call to violence against Jewish people in Sydney, which, by the way, just happened less than 2 months prior?
6: Well, I think in the absence of any evidence that Grace Tame was using it in that racist or anti-Semitic sense, no. I think we need to be cautious about ascribing motives to people when we don't know what the motive was.
4: Well, I can tell you, I've spoke to a number of Jewish people and interviewed them. They knew what it meant, and they took it as a direct threat to them.
6: Well, yes, and I would completely understand that, but that doesn't mean that would be a universally held interpretation. And I still don't think that it has anything to do with her getting a gig to do a four-part series on autism, which has no connection at all with the events in the Middle East.
4: All right, well, I can guarantee that if I got on air and made an incredibly racist or violent remark get directed against, say, black people or Indian people. There is no way the ABC would give me a platform, but for Grace Tame, the rules seem to be different. Dr. Dennis Mueller there from the Centre for Advancing Journalism at Melbourne University. 1-3-6-9-3 at 14 to 10.
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4: It is 10 to 10. Emails. Graham says, Grace Tame has no doubt been given a lifeline by the ABC as her private sponsors have deserted her. He says, as an activist for left-wing causes, she will be right at home there. And again, if someone were to call for the expulsion of Australia of all dark-skinned people and then said to the ABC, could I come and do a podcast about something different, there is no way in the world that would happen. Grace Tame entertains conspiracy theories about the October 7th attacks. She calls for violence in Sydney as well as Gaza against, well, Jewish people. And that's absolutely fine. And on the cost of living, Jackie says single pensioners have to manage on $600 a week. Rent, electricity, gas, car expenses, etc. is all skyrocketing. Jackie concludes, it sucks getting old. Yeah, Jackie, I agree. Weather now for the Victorian Opera presenting the Coronation of Papia, Enter a World of Burning Lust and Bloody Vengeance, 30th of June through to 4th of July at the Palais Theatre. Find tickets at victorianopera.com.au. It's a chilly day, 13 degrees right now, our forecast top just 15. Andrew, good morning.
18: Good morning, Tom. I think you went a little bit soft on that, Doctor. I think he's a bit of a dill, but I don't know whether you can draw any comparison, but Marty Sheargold from a rival station made a throwaway comment about women's soccer.
4: Yep, he did.
18: And lost his entire career.
4: That's right. He said that, well, it's the effect that he, you know, watching the Matildas was like watching a bunch of little boys or something running around. But he demeaned the women's soccer and he paid a price for that. And you're quite right, Andrew. So, he did lose his job, I think, at Triple M. Bruce, good morning.
10: Hey, good morning, Tom. Love your show.
4: Thank you.
10: A couple of things I wanted to talk about. Sally McManus. Now, look, for Christ's sake, she's no common sense. That's the lady that told us to turn the taps off to lower the water in the reservoir so they wouldn't overflow.
4: Yes.
10: But I was in a factory, talking to a factory owner not long ago, and the whole factory's going overseas. She was only talking about bloody people that answer the phones. There's whole factories that are closing up in Australia and are going overseas.
4: Mm.
10: Now, we've already got unemployment rising. If unemployment hits 5, 6 or 7%, is she going to stand up and put up a hand and say it's her bloody fault?
4: Well, there's a theory, Bruce, that trade unionists don't actually care about unemployed Australians because it's only the employed ones that pay the union fees, so they focus on the ones that still have jobs and don't care about the ones that don't. Now, that may be a little bit harsh, but you are right. I mean, if we go back 10 years to when our car industry decided to vacate our shores, some of it was because of changing customer tastes and our car industry's inability to keep up with that. But some of it was also that workers here demanded and received very high wages. And frankly, Holden and Ford and Toyota simply struggled to make cars at a profit. Well, they couldn't make them at a profit. They depended upon government subsidies. So, yes, the workers got paid well, but as a result of getting paid so well, the industry eventually just went overseas and all those jobs disappeared. Kevin, good morning.
15: Oh, hello, Tom. How are you?
4: Yeah, good, Kevin. You there, Kevin? We'll get Kevin back in a moment. 133693 mornings at 3aw.com.au at 6 to 10.
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4: It is 3 to 10. Kevin is back with us. Kevin, good morning.
1: Well, once again, it's a fantastic honour to talk to you. Tom, I really like your turn of phrase.
4: Thank you.
1: I'm currently a doctor of allied health medicine. At the time of this incident, I was actually working as a school teacher. I've actually got 11 years experience teaching children from prep right through to year 12, both boys and girls. This incident involved me being a student myself. I enrolled at a TAFE course to study math methods in year 12 because I wished to apply for various courses in allied health, okay? So I showed up for my first class, and just to show you what sort of a nerd of a student I was, I had already completed the entire book, the entire textbook, and some of the next one as well, a second one. I'd also completed quite a few past exam papers. So in the first class, I put my hand up and asked an advanced question, and the female instructor said, "That's a very undesirable thing you've just done. I want to speak to you after the class."
4: So you were penalised for being too well prepared. Look, Kevin, we're going to run out of time, but stay on the line. I wouldn't mind getting a few more details about that, because this might be, I guess, a symptom of the way women teach and boys learn. Maybe they don't always work well together. Kevin, keep listening. Straight after the 10 o'clock news, which is coming up in a moment, we're going to speak to an expert in educational psychology. And I want to try and understand, because in my day, well, as far as I can remember, there wasn't this massive difference between boys and girls in the classroom. Now there is. You know, boys underperform in NAPLAN tests compared to girls almost every category except sometimes numeracy, and they go to university in much smaller numbers than girls. So something isn't working. I also want to look at E10 fuel. I've started using ethanol-laced fuel in my car. It's fine, but I want to find out what cars can use it and what cannot. And I want to return to our rapidly rising population. 28 million people now call Australia home. We are definitely not building enough houses for them. That's all ahead, right after the news.
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2: 14 degrees in Melbourne, showers are top today, 15, 10 o'clock. Good morning. I'm David Armstrong. Premier Jacinda Allen's backing Cabinet Minister Luba Gregorovich, despite admitting to writing character references for two criminals. Ms. Gregorovich wrote 33 character references, six of which she regrets, because she took them on face value instead of probing their past. When asked about whether she should keep her job, the Premier said she has full confidence in Ms. Gregorovich.
5: Well, she has acknowledged that she's made a mistake here, that the Minister has, I think, been pretty upfront about that. And the Minister has acknowledged that she's made a mistake, she's done the wrong thing, and it won't happen again.
2: The former IBAC Commissioner has made an impassioned plea for a full and open Royal Commission with investigative and prosecutorial powers to probe the corruption-riddled Big Build. Robert Redlich says Jacinta Allen's decision to shelve changes to IBAC's powers until well after the state election is petty and piecemeal. He's told 3AW Breakfast the sheer breadth and depth of corruption is breathtaking.
6: It's really important that your listeners understand that even if the government is prepared to introduce the legislation that's long overdue, there is a pressing need for the Royal Commission to investigate all of the corruption in the Big Build.
2: New data has found emergency physicians are planning to leave the profession in overwhelming numbers in coming years. Dr. Peter Allerley from the Australasian College of Emergency Medicine says some EDs resemble war zones.
8: The overcrowding is really just like constant moral injury to our staff. We have having to see people in corridors, having to see people in the waiting room, and it's just it's unsustainable.